0: At the heart of every news story lies the angles, the perspectives, and the different voices that make the headlines. The
1: transporters have added money. You don't cannot blame them.
2: We as Nigerians, we think history doesn't matter.
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0: Okay. At Lagos Talks 91.3, we go between the lines to tell the stories that make the news.
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Ain't saying nothing but same. 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I'm in the studio.

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To others, it gives you information. 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Let your voice be heard. 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
1: Good morning. It's the early edition. Good morning. It's the early edition.

0: It's a beautiful Tuesday morning. It is the ninth day of the sixth month of the year of our Lord 2026. My name is Olu Akade. This is your perfect day starter. This is the information highway. This is the place where you should be. This is where power brokers gather. This is the seat of power. This is where it all happens. This is the early edition right here on Lagos Talks 91.3 FM. We bid you welcome to the greatest show on the planet. You wake up to this voice, you wake up to this program, you wake up to Lagos Talks, and you know that you're in the right place. You know that you're well positioned. We're not talking about NDC, ADC, Labour Party, PDP, APC, APM. We're not talking about NNPP. We're not talking about Alphabet alone. We're talking about you, the one that run the nation. A lot of you might not know, but that power resides in you. We bid you welcome once again. This is where the conversation happens. You've heard all the events happening in the political space. You've read the news. You've listened to key players react. You've listened to all the conversations that happen. You've seen the manifestation of power and force. And you've heard people speak about issues they're happy with and things that really get them a bit unsettled. But that is evidence that we're in the political season where nothing truly is what it is. We bid you welcome to the greatest show. We'll have a conversation today at 7:20 politically, and we will not be having a guest, but we will be opening up the phone lines to you. So make sure that you join us immediately after the 7:15 advert break, after the music that follows. Join us for that detailed analysis. We'll be looking at the obedience movement right now. We'll be looking at reviewing the way they reacted to the press release from the NDC, and we'll be looking at what really politically is going on. The conversation that Kwan Kwanso is giving some terms that the NDC is not happy about, and they're saying, listen, the party is supreme here, not an individual. I've heard people complain about the idea that Siriaki Dixon wants to dictate. And I wonder that, listen, if you're saying Siriaki Dixon wants to dictate, is it because it says the party has to be supreme? And if you do not agree that the party is supreme, why then do we accuse the APC and the president of being the one running the party? Why then do we go around saying that we need to build structures and not people? So if NDC is saying let's build structures, what really would be wrong with that? That is one of the conversations we have today at 7:20. But listen, it's a long day because so much is happening and so much will be discussed. Let's start the show as we normally would with morning mentions. Let's inspire ourselves. Yesterday, we started a conversation around what are you bequeathing the people after you. We spoke a bit about resilience. What about we discuss self-worth today? What about you do? Do not change your dial. Up next is morning mentions.
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0: Thank you for staying with us right here on Lagos Talks 91.3 FM. We welcome you back. If you've been with us from the beginning of the show at 6 a.m., we're just 7 minutes in. If you just joined too, hey, we say welcome to the show. Now, yesterday we started a conversation referencing Proverbs 19:14, and we referenced that verse because we said it was a Monday. Let's start the day as an offshoot of Sunday. Let's see how that, how that turns out. And the Bible verse we wrote spoke about a wife and also spoke about riches. So let me just take that contemporary, which verse? Yes, let's take the contemporary English version, CEV. It says, "You might inherit all you own from your parents, but a sensible wife is a gift from God." So we said yesterday that we're not looking at the wife bit. We're looking at inheriting all that you own, and we're talking about the wealth, because some versions also say that wealth, okay, let me open one of the versions. It says, "Houses and wealth are inherited from parents, but a prudent wife is from the Lord." All right, it says fathers can give their sons and daughters inheritance of houses and wealth, but only the Lord can give you an understanding wife. So that is established right from that Bible verse, and we're looking at what wealth really is. Is it just the financial ability, or is it also about attitude? Is it about reasoning? Is it about your mannerism? What really do we call wealth? And we're looking at it step by step. Yesterday we spoke about resilience, and today we are looking at how to help your child build self-worth. And just for emphasis, how this started was, I was having a walk with my son over the weekend, and you know, he saw some things on the road and complain about that. Why are people doing this? And when he said that, I looked at him and I realized that I've actually impacted his life, because I've been able to show him that some things are wrong, some things are right, and even seeing it, he understands that is wrong. And then I started thinking that, so it means that anybody that goes out there to steal, it could be as a result of not getting proper training from the home. Anybody that goes out there and is evil might be as a result of you not getting a proper influence from home. So we're just looking at that aspect. But today, I want us to look at self-worth and self-value. Now, what is self-worth? What is self-value? Understanding yourself, not selling yourself short, not belittling yourself. A lot of Nigerians will go for anything. A lot of Nigerians will take anything. We don't really care, as long as it gives us, takes us to where we are going. You hear things like, they play. You better go back. You're amazed they do them. Everybody, they do them. Better. We don't really have, we've not been able in this generation to build a set of children, right, that are, that have principles. Because principles are built on self-worth. So these are the things I will do. These are the things I will not do. These are the values I uphold. These values, nah, I don't align with them. These are the things that will make and shape the future of your child. Self-worth will give you limits. It will give you, to an extent, resilience, which we discussed yesterday. It will guide the child in your absence. So the child will know that, listen, the fact that everybody does this does not make it right. Self-worth is you knowing and not selling yourself short. Example, there are lots of women right now that men prey on. They prey on these ladies just by telling them good things. Oh, you look so good. Oh, man, you're so intelligent. And the lady feels loved. The question is, must love come from the outside, or must it come from the inside? So let's look at this. If you tell me you're so pretty, and I appreciate it, because at least this guy knows value. Okay, I know I'm pretty. Well, thank you. I appreciate it. You see, the way I react there is because I know I'm pretty. Well, in this case, I'm a guy. I'm handsome. You know, and you're only complimenting, you're only reinforcing what I'm already aware of. But let's look at this scenario where every day I'm being told either you're not that much or nobody has really ever told me what I look like. Okay? Then suddenly someone meets me and says, man, I don't know why you do this, but you know you're very intelligent. And I'm shocked that, is it the same me that everybody calls a stupid man? Stop and they play. Or you know you're very pretty. I'm like, in my house, amongst my friends, when people see you, nobody calls me. They always call those other ladies. And suddenly, you feel like, oh, you owe him so much gratitude. You have to show so much love as a gesture of appreciation. Because you already do not believe or see that value in you, somebody giving it to you from the outside might make you vulnerable. So I used the beauty as an example, but there are many things in life that happen to us. But you see, if you're able to build that child to understand his or her own capacity, to see the strength in him or herself, that child will grow up with confidence, being able to confront anything. That child will not be susceptible to the pressures of, you know, peer pressure or peer pressure rather, or any other events that are happening in the world. That child will not be eager to trend and post rubbish online. That child will not go to work and pay any price just to get the job. That child might not easily be frustrated because it believes in him or herself and knows what his or her capacity is. Self-worth is one thing we must hand over to our children. It gives them a greater future. It makes them stronger. It empowers them. It emboldens them. So yesterday we spoke about resilience. Today it's about self-worth. Beyond money, what are you giving your children?
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6: 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To others, it gives you information. But to us at Lagos Talks 91.3, it is conversation. 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Join us and let's get talking. Good morning. 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
7: Listen, in the north, leave them to their religion and their way of life. Extract your materials and everything, and you leave in peace. From Borno, that is when they got that. Actually, I smuggled Peter Obi to Borno, to the Caliphate, to Kano, to Zaria, to do it, to get him,
8: market him.
7: So I sorted that problem of ID card, mosque demolition. Yes, Daddy, is Kwankwaso able to subjugate himself? Because I took myself as a staff of Peter Obi. I mean, I consider myself a staff. Call me 2 a.m., I'll jump up. Call me 4 a.m., I'll jump up. Call me 6 a.m., I'll jump up. Where are you? I'll go ahead and do it. Will ego, will seniority, will all those things allow him to? Now, the Tinubu Shettima ticket has taught Northerners and Muslims a very bitter. I don't know if they were fully like.
9: All right, that is Dati Baba Ahmed speaking there, talking about what they've been able to achieve as what he did for Peter Obi, how he, well, he used the word smuggled, but it means how he worked with Peter Obi to ensure that he got into office. And but that's just to give you a taste of what is happening. I'm sure you've heard that before, and I'm sure that today, being a political conversation at 7:20 a.m., you are ready for the conversation that will come up afterwards. So get ready for us. Stick and stay with us for that time. That is at 7:20 a.m. Remember, this is your perfect day starter, the information highway. This is a place where you should be. This is a place where the conversation happens. This is the seat of power. We're excited that you've joined us today. I hope you're ready for this conversation that we're getting into. Today being a Tuesday, right about now we're playing you some clips, health clips, particularly from Today in Global Health. And when we return at 6:45, we'll have a bit of conversation around business. Like we said, we're introducing to you a new content that will focus a lot more on business. It's called Business Morning, and it's handled by Tolu Phillips. So that comes up after the 7:45 a.m. advert. But right now, let's take a short break. Take a listen to Today in Global Health. It's a program that airs 11 a.m. every Tuesday morning. 11 a.m. every Tuesday, we bring you Today in Global Health. But for now, we're bringing you excerpts of the conversation that we had around Ebola. There's a new Ebola strain in town. Countries are on alert. Nigeria has activated, entry point patrol and review. So if you see something around you, say something. If Ebola gets into Nigeria and it spreads to a place like Oshodi, imagine the fatalities that can happen. So this is not a time for you to say, I don't care. This is the time for you to be a Nigerian. In fact, if you want to be selfish, just be selfish, having in mind that if this goes wrong, it will affect every member of your family. So the best thing to do is to ensure that you join government in preventing not just the spread, but the entrance of that into Nigeria. Do not change your dial. Lagos Talks 91.3 FM. We'll meet you at the flip side. But for now, let's bring you a recap of today in global health.
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3: In this global community that we live in, health is no longer restricted to your local community. 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How can our national health policies in Nigeria be more responsive to transnational health threats? And more importantly, how do we respond to future health crises as a society that is part of a global community? For a conversation around the influence of global health on our community, join Professor Uchechukwu Ngwaba of Toronto Metropolitan University and other seasoned health experts every Tuesday at 11 a.m. on Today in Global Health, an expert-led discourse on global public health designed for health practitioners, administrators, policymakers, and you, the consumer. Every Tuesday at 11 a.m., join the conversation. 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How can our national health policies in Nigeria be more responsive to transnational health threats? And more importantly, how do we respond to future health crises as a society that is part of a global community? For a conversation around the influence of global health on our community, join Professor Uchechukwu Ngwaba of Toronto Metropolitan University and other seasoned health experts every Tuesday at 11 a.m. on Today in Global Health, an expert-led discourse on global public health designed for health practitioners, administrators, policymakers, and you, the consumer. Every Tuesday at 11 a.m., join the conversation.
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9: In our times, talking about this health insecurity and lives that are lost and families that are crying. When you're in Lagos, when you're in Abuja or even anywhere in any part of the Nigeria, especially with families who've lost members of the family, and you're talking about insecurity so loosely, the way we do in Southwest at times, there are things you don't say when it comes to insecurity. That's why, if you notice, I never touched on the fire share issue until some people raised it, because it does not make sense to be pointing accusing fingers right now. It sounds political, especially for someone in the opposition. And you're not coming out with facts to say, I have this proof, this man is responsible, let's hold them to it. So it provides that. We need to be careful. This country belongs to each and every one of us. And it is so sad the way we talk about insecurity, the way we discuss insecurity. Globally, there are certain things you don't say when it comes to insecurity reporting. But for us, we trivialize it. We don't care about the mental state of the people. We endanger the people in captivity. We say many things. Yesterday, for example, there was a talk. If not for my mom, I saw it in the papers. I'm often careful in the news. I'm often careful when I read something online. And I saw that somewhere, was it in Badagry, there were reports that headers or kidnappers are taking over. But we had a family friend who has a school there. She said when she heard it too, She quickly called all the parents, come and take your children. They shut down the school. But later on, the community, you know, Badagry and some Axis are still largely villages. So they asked that, I think the vigilantes also of the area gathered and they did a sweep of the area to find out where these people are. And they realized that it was the, what you call the land grabbers, the Omoniles that were fighting and shooting and all that. You know, anyway, let's do health. Prof is here with us. Good morning, Prof.
13: Good morning, Carter.
9: Yes, sir. How are you doing today?
13: I'm doing good. I'm doing good.
9: Good to have you join us. It's good to have you here, and at least know that there are still societies where people, with due respect, where people discuss things that are very progressive. And I'm not talking about APC. I mean progressive in the real sense of the word, you know.
13: Yes.
9: Prof, it is well. I think I might need to come to the UK to see, what do you call them again? The people that have joined us in the last two episodes for my mental check.
13: The Africaness Group.
9: Africaness Group, exactly. I might need to, because the way we trivialize issues around insecurity, it just knocks me off.
13: The country is in a very terrible state, and I think because obviously you mentioned mental health, it makes me really very concerned and worried about, you know, the mental health of the Nigerian populace. I feel like at the population level, there's a mental health crisis. Because the population has been so overwhelmed by things that

mostly on the continent, outside of French and English, we can actually harness this and become a more profitable continent. Talking about education, the rule of law, how can we use this to improve trade on the continent and be more profitable as a people? Moving on from that, we had Afreximbank Bank also in attendance, and they talked about how, as one of the single largest investors in the Dangote refinery, they are already reaping the benefits of their investments. So indeed, Lagos is profitable. Lagos is the gateway to the continent. And if you are interested in investing for the future, Lagos is the way to go. Beyond that, let's take a look at other stories on the world scene, where in a strange mixture of collaboration and competition, Google would be paying SpaceX up to $920 million monthly. It's not a one-off payment, monthly, coming from the month of October. And why is this so? Google actually needs SpaceX in this case. They need a supercomputer, which is based in Memphis in the US, and they need this to actually augment their AI demands. But guess what, guys? This is the collaboration part. They are also working on the research and development of developing their own supercomputer. So this is just going to be for a while. By the way, if you're an investor, if you're interested in purchasing stocks, shares to benefit from this strange arrangement, on the 12th of June, SpaceX would be listing their IPO, and it will be going for a price of about $135 per share. So guess what? You might actually access Google money from buying SpaceX shares. This is what Business Morning is all about. Let's get into the stories.

Welcome back to the studio. It's still Business Morning on Lagos Stocks 91.3. Right now, if you are a salary income earner or a small business owner in Lagos State, in Nigeria as a whole, and you have these funds that you feel, I do not really need this right now, what should I do with them? One way to go, T-bills, treasury bills. If you're interested in the NBTs, the Nigerian treasury bills, that is one way to keep your money and make it work for you. One thing you should know, if you saw Game of Thrones, you would understand this. The Lannisters always pay their debts. The federal government always pays their domestic debts. It is a compulsory issue. They always do that. So your money is as safe can be. These bills are issued by the CBN. It's a periodical issue. You can either have it quarterly, half-yearly, or the entire year. So that's periods of 91 days, 182 days, or 364 days. And you can also get your investment returns upfront or at the end of the cycle. So guess what, guys? If you want your money to be safe and to work for you, you can get into that. It's also divided into two main categories, the primary market and the secondary market. For this primary market, do you have up to 50 million naira? The advantages of this is this one. You can actually decide your own interest. You can actually bid. You can discuss with the CBN, and this is what I want. But of course, please, within reason. You don't go asking for 50 or 40% interest. Within reason. You and the government can actually sit down and negotiate. Can you pay this and can you do that? Or else, if it's not within reason, they will simply throw it out. So you can get into all of that. And by the way, right, it protects against inflation. We're still battling inflation in the country. It's a bit more under control right now. But if you put your money, if you put your resources into T-bills, you will be well protected against inflation. So guess what, guys? That is one way to go. Do you want to safeguard your funds? Do you want your money to work for you? Invest in T-bills.

0: Welcome back. This is still Business Morning on Lagos Talks. Now, let's take a listen to the words of the host governor at yesterday's event at the Echo Hotels, Invest Lagos 3.0. Governor Sanwo-Olu, this is probably his last edition. Let's take a listen, guys.
1: Things we've done in 7 years is that we've been aggressive on what we call our internodal public transportation system. How do we unlock the potential moving citizens of Lagos from one point to the other and reduce their travel time, their journey time? We've been able to activate that by putting in our infrastructure in rail, in waterways, and public transportation. But we've not added it to

0: we have a plan for 6 rail projects. We've only been able to do 2. So there's opportunity for investors here to activate the remaining 3 rail infrastructure in Lagos. There's a green line which the federal government is supporting us. So we still have the purple line, Lagos, we have the yellow line.
1: 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Good morning. It's the early edition.
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3: Hello and welcome to the world news. I'm Leka Adebashi. In the headlines, federal government reschedules first evacuation flight for Nigerians returning from South Africa. WAEC blames exam delays on logistical and operational challenges. On the foreign scene, Iran and Israel announce pause in strikes after U.S. appeal. And in sports, Man City and Chelsea in talks of a Maresca compensation deal. Now the news in detail. President Bola Tinubu and Madagascar's President Colonel Michael Randrianarina have held high-level discussions aimed at strengthening relations between Nigeria and Madagascar. The talks took place behind closed doors at the presidential villa in Abuja, following the arrival of the Malagasy leader on an official visit to Nigeria. President Randrianarina was received at the State House by senior government officials led by Foreign Affairs Minister Bianca Odumegwu-Ojukwu and was accorded ceremonial honours before meeting with President Tinubu. The visit is significant as it is President Randrianarina's first official engagement with Nigeria since taking office in October last year. It also represents a rare direct bilateral exchange between the two countries, whose leaders have traditionally met during international and multilateral gatherings. The federal government has rescheduled the evacuation of the first batch of Nigerians seeking to return home from South Africa following renewed xenophobic attacks targeting foreign nationals in the country. The development was disclosed by the spokesperson of the Ministry of Foreign Affairs, Kimiebe Bienfa, who attributed the postponement to logistical challenges. According to the ministry, the first evacuation flight, which was initially scheduled to depart on Monday, will now leave Johannesburg on Wednesday after the completion of necessary operational arrangements and regulatory clearances. Bienfa stated that President Bola Tinubu had approved 5 evacuation flights to assist affected Nigerians wishing to return home. The flights are expected to be operated by Airpeace, Nigeria's largest private airline. The federal government has moved to boost economic activity by approving payments to more than 1,240 contractors with verified claims. The Ministry of Finance said the payments approved by the Minister of Finance and Coordinating Minister of the Economy, Taiwo Oyedele, were made after a comprehensive verification exercise designed to confirm legitimate obligations. Officials say the initiative will provide much-needed liquidity to businesses, particularly indigenous firms and small and medium-sized enterprises affected by delayed payments. The contractors drawn from several ministries, departments and agencies are expected to use the funds to resume projects, pay employees, settle debts owed to suppliers and meet other financial commitments. The West African Examinations Council, WAEC, has attributed the disruptions recorded during the ongoing 2026 West African Senior School Certificate Examination to a combination of logistical, security and operational challenges. In a statement, the council said the delays experienced in several examination centers across the country were partly caused by protests over the abduction of school children, as well as the death of 3 WAEC officials in a road accident in Gombe State. The delays sparked concerns among parents, teachers and candidates, especially after reports that students spent hours waiting to sit for some papers and in certain centers completed examinations under inadequate lighting conditions. The council, however, said investigations into the incidents have begun and confirmed that the combined impact of security concerns, protests and the loss of personnel affected the smooth conduct of the examinations. The Lagos Waste Management Authority, LOMA, has condemned the attack on its enforcement officers by suspected illegal waste operators during a monitoring exercise along the Lagos-Badagry Expressway. In a statement issued in Lagos, the agency's managing director, Dr. Muyiwa Gbadegesin, described the incident as unacceptable and warned against any attempt to obstruct lawful environmental enforcement activities. The attack reportedly occurred on Sunday at Mazamaza bus stop, shortly after Festec Fest Gate during a routine compliance operation. According to LOMA, the enforcement team was confronted and attacked by individuals allegedly involved in illegal waste disposal while carrying out their statutory duties. Gbadegesin said the incident was a direct attack on government efforts to maintain public health and sanitation across Lagos State, warning that assaults on enforcement officers are criminal offences and anyone found guilty would be prosecuted. Stakeholders and development partners have called for stronger investment in technical and vocational education and training, TVET, describing it as a key solution to unemployment and insecurity while equipping young people with practical skills. Speaking at the opening of the National TVET Conference in Lagos, themed Harnessing TVET as a Pathway to Employment, Building a System for Employability, Inclusion and Green Growth in Nigeria, the Minister of Education, Dr. Tunji Alausa, said TVET remains central to Nigeria's economic development agenda. Dr. Alausa stressed that skills development is a critical pillar of education and a major driver of economic growth globally, noting that President Bola Tinubu's administration is prioritizing TVET to boost productivity and job creation.
4: Federal government commitment to TVET reflects a global vision of national action. And I can tell you, we have the highest political will today. We're being funded. President Bola Tinubu has given us all the funding that we need to continue to aggressively pursue a TVET agenda for Nigeria. Objective is not simply to reduce unemployment, but also to build a productive workforce, strengthen industrialization, expand manufacturing, support entrepreneurship, drive innovation, increase exports, improve national competitiveness, and ultimately to accelerate economic growth.
3: Declaring the conference open, Lagos State Governor Babajide Sanwo-Olu, represented by his deputy, Dr. Kadiri Obafemi Hamzat, emphasized the importance of entrepreneurship and skills acquisition, highlighting ongoing efforts by the state government in youth empowerment.
5: Today, unemployment, underemployment remains significant challenges, not because our young people lack talent or ambition, but because there's often a mismatch between education and the needs of the labor market. As industries evolve and technology transforms the workplace, we must therefore ensure that our education system produces not only job seekers, but job creators, innovators, and problem solvers. So this is where technical and vocational education and training becomes indispensable. In Lagos, we know that TVET is not a second choice, it is a smart choice.
3: The Ogun State government has taken a major step towards improving security in schools with the inauguration of a Safe Schools Steering Committee. The committee has been tasked with developing and implementing measures that will enhance school safety, strengthen emergency response systems, and address emerging security concerns within educational institutions. Inaugurating the committee in Abeokuta, Commissioner for Education, Science and Technology, Professor Abayomi Arigbabu, said its membership reflects a blend of expertise and experience from relevant sectors. He noted that the committee would serve as a platform for stronger collaboration between government agencies, security institutions, local communities, development partners, and education stakeholders. The Borno State government has denied reports claiming that ransom was paid to secure the release of 360 abductees rescued from a terrorist enclave in the state's southern region. Speaking in an interview, the State Commissioner for Information and Internal Security, Usman Tah, clarified that the rescue was the result of a carefully coordinated operation led by the military and supported by intelligence provided by the Department of State Services, the DSS. Operation Hadin Kai had an announced the successful rescue on Sunday, describing it as the outcome of weeks of intelligence gathering, reconnaissance missions, and operational planning. Military authorities said the victims, comprising men, women, and children, abducted from various communities, especially around the Ngozi area, were found and freed from the terrorist enclave. You're still listening to the world news. Moving on to the foreign scene. The World Health Organization, WHO, has called on Uganda to review its decision to close its border with the Democratic Republic of Congo following an Ebola outbreak in the region. WHO Director General Dr. Tedros Ghebreyesus made the appeal during a visit to an Ebola treatment and isolation facility in Kampala. He praised Uganda's handling of the outbreak, noting that the country had responded quickly and effectively. However, he cautioned that closing borders completely is not an effective long-term solution to controlling the spread of Ebola. Uganda introduced a border restriction last month as part of efforts to limit cross-border transmission of the virus. A temporary halt in military exchanges has been reported between Iran and Israel following an appeal by U.S. President Donald Trump, who called on both sides to immediately stop firing. However, Tehran has signaled the truce remains conditional, warning that strikes could resume if Israel continues targeting Hezbollah positions in Lebanon. The brief but intense 24-hour exchange is the most serious direct confrontation between Iran and Israel since an earlier ceasefire in April, and it has raised concerns of a renewed instability in the region and setbacks for ongoing U.S.-backed diplomatic efforts. In business news, the Nigeria Data Protection Commission, NDPC, has unveiled a 2-year partnership initiative with Meta Platforms to strengthen data privacy systems, capacity building, and compliance across the country. The program follows a regulatory review of Meta's data processing operations in Nigeria, which was later resolved through a court-approved settlement in 2025. Under the agreement, Meta committed to supporting public-facing initiatives aimed at reinforcing Nigeria's data protection standards and safeguarding user information. According to a statement by NDPC spokesperson Itunu Toshekun, the initiative will run for 2 years and is designed to provide stronger protection for individuals' data rights. In sports news, Professional Fighters League Africa is set to stage its first ever event in Lagos on June 13 at the Eco Hotel and Convention Center, marking a major milestone for mixed martial arts on the continent. The event will feature 13 bouts involving 26 fighters from Nigeria, across Africa, and other international locations. Nigerian fighter Wasu Adesina will headline the main event against Spain's Nacho Campos, while Patrick Ocheme faces Cameroon's Octave Ayinda in the co-main event. Organizers say the competition will blend world-class combat sports with entertainment and culture, showcasing Lagos as a global destination for major sporting events. Manchester City and Chelsea are continuing discussions over the possible appointment of Enzo Maresca as the next Manchester City manager. The development follows Pep Guardiola's announcement on May 22 that he will step down after a decade in charge at the Etihad Stadium. Maresca has been identified as a top candidate for the role, with reports indicating he is interested in taking over. However, negotiations remain ongoing, particularly over compensation arrangements involving Chelsea. Chelsea maintained that they are due a financial settlement, as Maresca was still under contract until 2029 when he departed Stamford Bridge earlier this year. The club is also believed to be assessing its legal options as talks progress. Finally, to entertainment news, British actor Idris Elba has firmly rejected speculation linking him to the role of James Bond, saying the rumors surrounding his casting were never true. In an interview with British GQ, Elba said he never seriously considered himself in the running for the role, despite widespread fan campaigns over the years. He added that while he appreciates the support, discussions about him playing Bond often shifted uncomfortably toward race rather than his acting credentials. Elba further stressed that the James Bond franchise should maintain its traditional identity, cautioning against attempts to overly modernize the character. The actor has frequently been mentioned as a potential successor since Daniel Craig stepped down from the role. And that's it on the world news. Before I go, let's take a quick look at the major stories. Federal government reschedules first evacuation flight for Nigerians returning from South Africa. WAEC blames exam delays on logistical and operational challenges. On the foreign scene, Iran and Israel announce pause in strikes after U.S. appeal. And in sports, Manchester City and Chelsea in talks of a Maresca compensation deal. Thank you so much for listening to the news. I'm Lika Adebeshi.
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This is your call. 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

0: Lagos donated to the nation Bola Ahmed Tinubu. Again, it was Lagos that donated to Africa its richest man, not Kano. Aliko Dangote is a Lagos man. Again, it is not Kano, but Lagos that gave Africa its second richest man, Abdul Samad Ishaku Rabiu. Of the 9 unicorns in Africa, 5 are based in Nigeria, all in Lagos. And because of the tolerant bosom of Lagos, of all the 5 unicorns, Plutawave, Ope, Moneypoint, Interswitch, and Dela, it's only Plutawave that was founded by Sons of Lagos. Zhu Yahui, the founder of Ope, is a Chinese. Tosin Yenorolunda, the founder of Moneypoint, hails from Ondo State. Interswitch founder Market Mitchell Elegbe hails from Edo State. But Lagos has a big heart. Jesus Kiamo, the Minister of Aerospace Management, doesn't call Ugeli home, he calls Lagos home. Kayo Owedele, the Minister of Finance and Coordinating Minister of the Economy, doesn't call Ondo home, he calls Lagos home. The Governor of Nasarawa State, he again calls Lagos home. My friend, my brother, Senator Hope Uzodinma, made all his money in Lagos before he remembered that he hailed from Imo State. And of course, the performing governor of Abia State, Dr. Alex Oti. He made his career and money all in Lagos before thinking of politics back in Abia State. So Lagos is home to Nigeria. Lagos met almost everybody who is who in Nigeria.
1: Discuss the biggest stories in the world. This is your call. Let's get talking about stories affecting you. This is your call.

voice of the amiable governor of, vice president of Nigeria, Vice President Kashim Shettima, speaking there. One thing, for him and the president, one thing they are good at is the use of words. Whoever their speech writers are, or if they write it themselves, they have a way around words. They have a way of presenting things, their cases or their case, adding a bit of humor and just making people around it feel at home. It is a morning, it's early edition right here on Lagos Talks 91.3 FM. It is 7:30 a.m. We broadcast from 26 Kefi Street off our Lower Road, Ikoyi, Lagos. Today is a very dark day out there. Well, not dark as in evil, but the sun has refused to rise. The rain is shattering the sun, preventing it from reaching out this morning. So wherever it is that you are, you might not have so much clarity of sight or of view. So be careful when you drive. Be careful as you move around Lagos. Just make sure that you're safe. Make sure that you're not overspeeding. Make sure that you are not exaggerating all that you are doing. It is time for us to hear from you. It is time for a political conversation. It's Tuesday, so that's where we're going into right about now. Are you ready to have that conversation?

If there is one conversation that is currently ongoing that is shaking the nation, it must be the conversation or the press release from the NDC talking about party supremacy. It has set, I wouldn't say Nigeria on fire, but it has started a conversation in Nigeria. And a lot of people are reacting to this, and we, as expected, we react differently to issues. And, well, I don't know what your take is on this. I don't know how you are taking this. If you support those who are speaking for or against the statement. But one thing is certain, the party has spoken. Now, let's just take a quick look at what the statement is all about, and then we'll take some reactions from Nigerians and what they're saying. The, it was released 2 days ago. Today's the 9th, yes. It was released on Sunday, yes. And it says, Office of the National Publicity Secretary, Nigeria Democratic Congress. Okay, second NEC resolution. NDC takes major steps towards institutionalization. One, the NDC is committed to building the party as a strong and enduring institution with emphasis on party supremacy. It goes on and on. Two, all affiliated groups and NGOs shall operate under the guardians and control of the party and must not function in parallel or independently of the party structure. Three, a comprehensive code of conduct shall be established for all party officials and candidates. To this end, a committee has been constituted under the leadership of the National Legal Advisor to develop the framework and guidelines. Okay, four, a National Reconciliation Committee has been inaugurated to reconcile all aggrieved members of the party. Five says the NDC has been built as an institution, not a personality cult, political movement, or special purpose vehicle, that's SPV, to be used and discarded. It says members are encouraged to remain committed to the party and to contribute to its growth and sustainability for generations to come. At all times, and for all candidates and aspirants, total allegiance must be to the party and the national interest. Okay, it says, one, on official probity, the party will enforce strict accountability in the management of the party resources by all officers, and party funds must be used strictly for party businesses. It goes on and on. And you know what? Nigerians, as expected, are reacting. We'll take, we'll have a take of your reactions this morning. But these are some of the things that have come up since that statement was made.

You know, I could listen to this all day. I've been jamming it since I heard it yesterday, and I said I must play this to my people. In case you haven't listened to it, it's a song that some have said it's a reaction to the statement of the NDC, because a lot of people feel it is targeted at Peter Obi, that they are there. That when the second item in the press statement that says that all affiliated groups and NGOs shall operate under the guardians or and control of the party. Some have said it is targeted at the obedient movement. Some have also said it's the Kwankwanzaa movement. That why would the NDC be speaking in that way? Some have started calling Seriake Dixon Ayatollah Dixon because they believe that he wants to be an emperor and control everything in the party. But then I ask a question. In a normal structure, I've heard people, for example, accuse Lagos State that why would APC Lagos have Justice Forum and is it Mandate Forum in one party and they fight against each other? That is not how to run a party. A lot of people have said this, and a lot of them are not APC members. In fact, a lot of them are youth. Now, if the NDC has learned from this and says, you know what, we don't want you to have the same structure that you've complained about. So we're doing your bidding and we want it to be free and fair and let everybody participate. Why should some people be angry that it is targeted at the obedient movement? Should we still have obedient movements if now we have a party? Shouldn't we infuse ourselves into the party? Or are we ourselves not ready to obey or abide by all the tenets of politics that we've been clamoring for all along? Now, in this statement, the NDC kept repeating party supremacy. And I remember again how a lot of Nigerians have attacked the current president, that he's held at APC in his armpits, that he controls the APC, that there's nothing the APC does alone. He's the one that decides everything. You hear, the words they use. Baba Sokbe, the father said that is who he is. So, if you've spoken against that you don't run a party like that is not political party leadership, that is one man's party. In fact, the PDP at some point said, well, PDP is not like APC, where one man takes the decision. Here, we have a structure. So, if the NDC is saying that, let there be party supremacy, why should anybody this early be fighting disagree with the NDC, a party that you on your own willingly aligned with? Why should we be so angry at the party? That is one side. Now, on the other side, in the NDC, there are talks that all is not well in the NDC in Kano. Senator Rabiu Musa Kwankwanzo, he's not very excited, or do I say there are issues within the NDC, and that to the extent that the vice presidential candidate, the running mate of the NDC, Senator Kwankwanzo, has threatened that he might leave the party. And why is that? Because, listen, it all started when he defected. And the plan was, the structure in Kano did not allow him to take over. There were back and forth interactions, arguments, until the national body, the NDC, came in and said, you know what, let's do a 60-40 sharing formula. Now, does that ring a bell? Is that not what the APC did? So is it a normal political structure in Nigeria that once you migrate or defect, well, I said migrate, defect to a party, you are going to share the tickets with already established structure of the NDC, of any party in that state? So after some back and forth, it was agreed that it will go along the 60-40 sharing formula. But alas, after they agreed on that, during the primaries, it is alleged that
Senator Rabiu Kwankwanso took everything, appointed, got all the tickets to himself and his people. And now the NDC in Kano is angry. They've reached out to the national body and they're saying that if you do not rectify this, we will not work for the NDC. And Senator Kwankwanso is saying, if I don't get what I want, if you change my people, I might leave the party. That is the feedback that is coming from the NDC. So, the question is, which party in Nigeria, if all what we've heard about the NDC, the feedback we're getting from within the NDC, if it is true, which party in Nigeria is really for the people? Which party and which individual is really there to make Nigeria work? With all that is happening in the NDC, the flag bearer, who according to Nigeria's tradition, the flag bearer in a way becomes the leader of the party, especially when the party doesn't have high-ranking people, candidates in different positions. The flag bearer of the party, Peter Obi, is yet to speak on this. If Senator Kwankwanso pulls out, what will be the chances of the NDC? Right now, we should be talking about consolidating, establishing a front, making, solidifying the NDC so that it can give the APC a run for the money. If you heard what the clip I played earlier on today, around 6:20, the former running mate to Peter Obi, that is Dati Baba Ahmed, said he worked like a staff of Peter Obi. He ran around, and that can Kwankwanso do that for Peter Obi? Will ego not come into play? Will the my experience, I have more experience than you, will that not come into play? A lot of things are happening in Nigeria right now. We would like to hear from you. Let's have that conversation. But we'll get into that conversation right after this break. In the meantime, let's play that song again. At the risk of being told, being accused of supporting a candidate, this music, my brother, it's a good one.

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0: Welcome back to the studio right here at Lagos Talks 91.3 FM. We'll come to WhatsApp calls shortly. I see that a lot of calls are coming in there. We'll come there shortly, so just give us 1 minute to do that. And but you know what, let's take this voice note first of all.
1: Well, good morning. My name is Osas from the UK. How are you doing? It's been a while. Listening to the voice note of the vice president you just played is an interesting one, though. You see, people that have not really traveled will be clapping for those kind of speech. For me, it's sad to listen to that kind of speech. It's good that Lagos made a lot of people, but it's so sad that it is only Lagos, actually, that you can really pinpoint in Nigeria that you can be able to find success, like how the vice president says. Me right now, I'm in the UK. Do you know that any part of the UK, you can be able to make it? And that is how Nigeria should be. That is what I envision for Nigeria. Even though you are in a Edo state, Ondo state, you understand, even though you are even in the village, you can be able to be successful in anywhere you find yourself. You see, so this speech is kind of, for me, is kind of worrying that it is only Lagos that is the hub of success in Nigeria. That's what I pick up from the speech. And I think they need to do more. You understand? So the people just clapping, they are, for me, the clapping is even irritating, sorry to say. So we have a lot of work to do. The speech actually make it clear that there's a lot of work to be done in Nigeria. So that the common man, anywhere they find themselves, they can be able to earn a living and be successful, just like Dangote and the rest of the people the vice president was mentioning. Thank you very much. Good morning.
0: Great, sirs. And I completely agree with you. Your points are extremely valid, and that's the fact. They should be able to make money from anywhere. But what the vice president was referencing there, I think, is more contextual. We've said it here. Like, I would say from time to time that, if for now at least, let's start with having just one Lagos in every region. Let's start with that first, so that in the northeast, northwest, southeast, south, south, we have one Lagos. At least that would be a good starting point. Although we always say that nothing ever really stopped other states from developing. People will talk about the ports, but even as far back as the 80s and the early 90s, a lot of states in Nigeria were working well. But at some point, come 1999, a lot of people looked away from democratic rule. I don't know what the governors were doing while Lagos kept doing what he was doing. But that's another way. But that conversation, the speech he gave was at a Lagos event. So he was just paying homage to Lagos. And that's why it was even calling governors that made their money. But that doesn't take away from what you said. Very, very valid. Sanchez, good morning.
2: Good morning, Carl. How are you doing this morning?
0: Not bad, my brother. What's on your mind?
2: Karadi, what happened to all the other states? Why can't they just develop their states? Are they not getting funds? All right. Karadi, all of us, like I always said, I don't blame politicians. All of us are the same. They're just looking for an opportunity to get there. Now, Karadi, what happened to the one-party state shout like a month ago, Karadi? Karadi, what happened to Ojoa Mokuto must go by fire by force a month ago? Karadi, now, a month later, look at everything. The one party state is not like five party states. All right. Ojoamokuton issue has been cleared. Nobody shouted about it again. Now look at each of the parties. Look at what is actually going on right there. Now, can you circumference that on what APC is actually doing? All of them are the same. Now, the same Babasope that you said is the same thing that is going on in other parties. Now, the same Babasope that you said is the same one that one of the candidates' supporters are shouting that they have been dropped, they have been packed aside. They are not even getting their nomination in that party. That is the same thing that Kwakwaso actually is crying about. That actually want to decide, is that said that they want to pull out.

0: What did you remember? That's true. Oh boy. Meanwhile, talking about football, the World Cup is starting the day after tomorrow, Abby.
1: Yeah.
0: I just woke up this morning, I was watching some stuff on Super Sports Blitz and everything, and I realized I have absolutely no interest in the World Cup. I'm sorry to say.
2: When is that? When is that?
0: Unless, and I'm not supporting any African country. I have no allegiance to any African country. I'm a Nigerian. I'm not.
2: No, I'm supporting Ghana.
0: No, I'm not supporting Ghana.
1: I still with Senegal.
0: I'm not supporting Senegal. Maybe on the day it's as they perform. No, it's really, I have no allegiance.
1: I think the only problem I have is I think there are too many teams. So the quality of
2: many teams. So the quality. Do you have many for 2030?
1: God will not let that one go
2: it's,
1: through.
2: No, it's already 64.
1: God will not let it go through.
0: Why must it not go through? That's only when you can qualify
1: now. No, the quality of the football this year.
0: I don't care.
1: When Brazil plays Haiti, they will flog. When Brazil will flog them.
0: Do you know
1: so I will sit down and watch 90 minutes of Brazil Haiti.
2: No, sorry, 2034 is supposed to be 64.
1: No.
2: 2034.
1: It's not the 100. No, we're celebrating 100 years. It's the next one.
2: No, no. The reason the 100 years one is where they're going to play in South America.
1: Yeah, South America. Yeah. South America has
0: which
1: proposed
0: is, which
1: it.
0: Is the next, which is the next one.
2: Next one. It's the 2034.
1: So it's the one that is in Spain, Portugal, and...
2: Morocco.
0: Which and is then, that's the next
1: but
0: one.
1: But they will play two games in South America.
2: In South America as a celebration of the centenary.
0: Is that not Saudi Arabia?
2: But 2034 is Saudi Arabia, and they're looking for 64.
1: No, no.
0: So
1: no.
0: That means we're almost set off qualifications.
1: No.
0: But, I don't
1: know. They're saying Cruzeiro will chop go. Kevin will chop go.
0: But I'm telling you, I don't think Brazil will do well, though.
1: Brazil will flog Haiti. They will flog
0: Haiti.
1: Surprise
0: them with some shock.
1: The way they will
0: also
1: beat Haiti.
0: I know.
1: They will beat Haiti like Haiti good thief.
0: You'll be surprised, though. Football now.
1: These group games, they will beat a lot of teams. So, where? It's from the round of 16.
0: The climate and all climatic conditions, the heat.
1: Cheat. That's not what they said about Brazil 2014. The heat. People that were collecting goals were not there, not there.
0: Yeah, Brazil was.
1: Spain, that had a good weather. Spain's weather condition is similar to that of South America.
0: You know the funny thing about
1: and
0: Brazil?
1: And Spain still lose.
0: Different places were. They were. Brazil is just a crazy place. Different climatic.
1: Remember, I think that's when they did the water break now, in 2014. Mm. That's when they introduced the water break because it was so hot. But teams were still chopping goals.
2: Okay. Anyway, I think the team that will most embarrass the African continent will be Tunisia.
1: Yeah.
0: No, Tunisia are horrible. Tunisia are a horrible team, honestly.
1: Yeah.
0: And they I think they won all their games, if I remember
1: without conceding.
0: Right. So
1: without conceding.
0: But
1: then they're up against Liberia, Namibia, before calling you. Know?
2: I was watching that game against Belgium and I just thank goodness me.
0: No, so this is a dreadful team.
1: They finish bottom of their group.
0: Capo Verde will do better.
1: Yes.
0: South Africa, them, Ghana.
2: No lie. South Africa.
0: We don't get our act together. Very lucky.
1: I think one interesting start ahead is that the oldest coach will change hands 3 times at this tournament. There'll be the first is South Africa's coach, will be 74. Then I think there's another coach that'll be 74. Then Dick Advocaat will now top it when he's 78.
0: Mm-hmm.
1: So it'll be the oldest coach. So 3 times the coach, oldest coach will change.
0: Wow.
1: This tournament. But I remember playing the opening game on Friday, yes. Or on Thursday.
0: Then,
1: Thursday.
0: Did you guys hear the story about the Somalian ref? That he
1: refused to the news hand.
2: Disgraceful. Yeah.
0: How embarrassing, the CAF referee of the year.
1: The guy did not referee the Champions League well, no. Let's use that narrative now.
0: Champions League?
1: He was in CAF Champions League now. He did not referee it well.
2: Is that why he didn't get a visa? Come on.
1: That's why. No, I'm an Arsenal fan this morning. So, an Arsenal fan this morning.
0: Somalia.
1: I'm saying, because they said the reason why the Champions League, UEFA Champions League referee did not get in for the World Cup because he did not officiate the Champions League.
0: I'm talking about Somalia and CAF. I don't even know what they're talking about. Started this morning.
2: But it's not even a CAF. It's a FIFA problem.
1: It's a FIFA problem.
0: No, I know. But it's disgraceful on all levels. You understand?
1: Anyway, it's the entry stuff. So, and this has happened a few times. Mm. Backroom staff of some teams have not gotten their visas.
0: Apparently, Somalia is on the list anyway. Yeah. On watch list. But all the same, people should have covered that now. You know.
1: The same thing would have happened to us if we two had gone to the World Cup. On a watch list too.
2: Anyway, yeah, you can do that maybe. I'm not trying to make excuses for officials of teams. Well, you can't. There are two sets of people that you cannot deny visas. The players themselves,
0: yes,
2: and officials.
1: But they delay the player. Mbolo, Switzerland.
2: I'm saying that those are the set of people that you should not in any way tamper with. players and officials for the games. If you're doing it for

0: backroom for NFF officials. Okay, fine.
1: No, but you backroom, backroom, how about honestly, coaching? How about the coaching staff?
0: No, no, I'm saying that if you're doing it for federation officials, then fine. We don't even need to be in America anyway, you know. But, I mean, let's move on, Jerry. Move on. Let's take a look at the top stories making the rounds. Starting from the local front first, Nigeria's wrestling team has arrived in Brazzaville, Republic of Congo, ahead of the 2026 Central African Wrestling Championship, which will feature senior and under 17 athletes competing in freestyle, Greco-Roman, and women's wrestling events. The Nigerian delegation touched down in the Congolese capital on Sunday in preparation for the start of the competition on Monday.
1: The Nigerian Cricket Federation is in the running for two honors at the 2025 ICC Development Awards, which will be announced in July after emerging as a regional winner in Africa. On Friday, the ICC announced the 30 regional winners for the 2025 ICC Development Awards, with Nigeria leading Africa in two of the seven categories.
0: British-Nigerian heavyweight Anthony Joshua has declared he would be fully open to fighting fellow British-Nigerian Moses Itwama once he has navigated his next two bouts. Speaking in an interview with Fight Hub TV, the two-time world heavyweight champion was asked directly whether he would be prepared to face the 21-year-old Itwama, widely regarded as the heir apparent to the heavyweight throne.
1: The spectacle in Madison Square Garden early this morning was such that the basketball almost took a backseat to everything else. The president in the suits, the mayor in the crowd, movie stars along the sideline. The combination of days of talk over $100,000 tickets, heightened security and cancelled watch parties, alongside the anticipation for New York's first home NBA final game since 25th of June 1999. By the end of the game, Victor Wembanyama had given New York something fresh to talk about. The San Antonio Spurs snapped the Knicks' 13-game postseason winning streak with a 115-111 victory, playing spoiler to the Garden's party and cutting the deficit to 2-1 in this year's finals. Game 4 is for Thursday morning in New York.
0: The Super Falcons delivered a commanding second-half performance yesterday to defeat the Teranga Lionesses of Senegal by 3-0 in the second of their two international friendly games at the Remostar Stadium in Ikenne. After a tense and scoreless first half, the Falcons found their rhythm to secure a convincing win in front of their home supporters. Joel O'Meara's double and Azizat Oshoala scoring the third.
1: Edo Queens of Benin on Monday defeated FC Robo 4-1 in their second game of the 2026 Nigerian Women's Football League Premiership Super 6 in Port Harcourt. The Edo team lost their opening game by 2-0 to Nasarawa Amazon, but knew they had to beat FC Robo to stay in contention.
0: FIFA has confirmed that Somali referee Omar Atan will miss the 2026 World Cup after being denied entry into the United States. According to a statement, World Football's governing body said Atan will be unable to train or officiate at the tournament following the decision by U.S. authorities.
1: Michel Platini on Monday said he's suing the head of football, Gianni Infantino, in the latest chapter in a battle that began when a scandal derailed the Frenchman's 2015 bid for the FIFA presidency. The statement said the French justice system is tasked with fully uncovering the conspiracy hatched against a French soccer player, Michel Platini, to prevent him from assuming the FIFA presidency he had been promised to him. Once Blatter fell as president of the governing body of World Football in 2015, Platini, the head of European governing body UEFA, stepped forward as the most likely successor. But the former French captain and coach was quickly submerged in the widening scandal. Instead, his deputy at UEFA, Infantino, grabbed the FIFA presidency, started a long-running vendetta.
0: Arsenal and Netherlands defender will miss the upcoming World Cup after failing to recover in time from his groin injury, the Dutch FA confirmed on Monday. Julian Timber suffered a groin injury in March and has missed significant time since. The Arsenal defender featured in the UEFA Champions League final against Paris Saint-Germain but will miss the FIFA World Cup, as the KNVB confirmed on Monday.
1: The Netherlands failed to convince in a pre-World Cup friendly once again, with Uzbekistan nearly snatching a win in Manhattan before being beaten by two penalties from Cody Gakpo, who scored twice in a 2-1 win for the Dutch. The Netherlands concluded a pre-camp in New York with a friendly against Fabio Cannavaro's Uzbekistan, and manager Ronald Koeman took the opportunity to test a new formula on the right wing. Crescencio Somerville got his second straight start, but this time with Denzel Dumfries behind him, with the latter having sat out his one-game suspension.
0: Michael only says, first senior international hat-trick ensured Didier Deschamps' final home game as France manager ended with a 3-1 victory over Northern Ireland. There was a party atmosphere in Lille as a home fans paid tribute to 2018 World Cup winning manager Deschamps ahead of his expected departure after the summer's tournament. And Le Bleu head coach picked a strong lineup for his side's final game before they leave for North America.
1: Scotland's return to the World Cup after 28-year absence has been immediately overshadowed by war words with Norway. Steve Clark and Scotland were branded unprofessional, embarrassing and weak by the Norwegians after the cancellation of a training game planned on Monday in Charlotte. After the Scottish FA expressed surprise at the Norwegian stance, the Aston Villa midfielder John McGinn told the agreed parties to read up on Scotland's injury situation. With the Scots and Norway both based in North Carolina, a game was scheduled to afford minutes to players requiring them. Scotland postponed the game on Saturday with the injury sustained by Billy Gilmore during the recent friendly against Curaçao, which put him out of the World Cup, apparently uppermost in Clark's thoughts.
0: Olivier Glasner has given his approval to AC Milan as he edges closer to becoming Massimiliano Allegri's replacement. Glasner is leaving Crystal Palace after an unforgettable 2.5 years at Selhurst Park, where he established himself as a modern-day club legend.
1: Negotiations between Chelsea and Manchester City over the potential appointment of Enzo Maresca as the successor to Pep Guardiola have stalled amid a dispute over compensation. Discussions between the two clubs have become increasingly complicated, with Chelsea insisting they are entitled to a compensation fee for Maresca, who left Stamford Bridge only months ago while still under contract until 2029.
0: France international Ibrahim Konate has agreed a 4-year deal with Real Madrid after leaving Liverpool, a source close to the negotiations told AFP on Monday. Real Madrid boss Florentino Perez, who was re-elected club president on Sunday, had promised last week that the centre-back would be his first recruit and also promised to sign Jose Mourinho as coach.
1: Also reportedly monitoring Nottingham Forest ace Morgan Gibbs-White as a potential alternative to PSG target Morgan Rogers. Mikel Arteta's side are expected to build upon their Premier League title win with a busy summer transfer window.
0: Marcus Rashford's £325,000 a week wages are proving to be the biggest stumbling block in finding him a new club. Bayern Munich are said to be willing to match Manchester United's £34.5 million valuation of the England forward, but there is not the same enthusiasm to pay those sky-high wages.
1: Manchester United remain intent on signing Elliot Anderson, with the club's executive optimistic that they can beat Manchester City in the race to acquire the 23-year-old midfielder, who is valued at about £100 million by Nottingham Forest. Jason Wilcox, United's director of football, is also monitoring Mateus Fernandes as another option to strengthen the midfield department of Michael Carrick's squad. West Ham are believed to want in the region of £80 million for the 21-year-old Portuguese, though this may prove an unrealistic fee.
0: Christian Eriksen says he's doing well and is at home with his family following his collapse in Sunday's game against Ukraine. The 34-year-old spent the night in the hospital following the incident and wrote in a statement on Instagram and says, and I quote, "Recovery has already started."
1: Multiple women have accused billionaire businessman and West Ham co-owner David Sullivan of abusing his power and preying on them for sex. In some cases, when they were teenagers, the allegations from seven women have been uncovered in a joint investigation by BBC Panorama and The Times and span decades starting in the 1980s. All come from women who were in their late teens or early 20s and were young models seeking work at Sullivan's daily and Sunday sports newspapers. They accused Sullivan of sexually exploitation and predatory behavior, including pressuring them for sex during business meetings where he offered to boost their career if they slept with him or gave him oral sex.
0: On that interesting note, that is the new sound.
2: That's a tough one. As it ruined his reputation as we speak. I think he's actually stepped away from West Ham now, isn't it? So, stepped down from the board. At times, these things, they do catch up with you.
0: He may not be guilty.
2: I'm not saying he is, but, he's... It's any which way, when enough mud is thrown, it's solid his reputation. And as I said, it's had a knock-on effect. He's had to step away from West Ham, resign from the board and all that. There's something got caught over the weekend. Antonelli winning his fifth race in a row, absolutely brilliant and all that. Max Verstappen not finishing, absolutely brilliant. I'm just a Barbella person, but some that I used to love so much, and I'm so sorry, you know, my love for him has diminished. He's racing Lewis Hamilton. I mean, the rumors that he was dating Kim Kardashian.
1: Not rumors,
2: No, I thought it were rumors, honestly. I thought, come, Lewis has better taste than that.
0: What is wrong with Kim Kardashian?
2: I can't stand that woman.
0: What is wrong with Kim?
2: What has she done to you? I just can't stand.
0: That's one of the most beautiful women in America.
2: I think she
0: She what?
2: I find her repulsive.
0: Why?
2: Not about that, you know.
0: Why? No, why? Why?
2: She
0: why?
2: Might as well be walking around naked in public.
0: She doesn't dress indecently.
2: No, her business is out there now.
0: Which business?
2: Her business is sex tapes, all sorts of.
1: But you know, you won't find a sex tape out anymore.
2: Yeah, I beg.
1: You'll find it out.
2: I won't touch that woman with the 10-foot. In fact,
0: no, but everything
2: as
0: you
2: far
0: said,
2: as I know, the only celebrities that I haven't dated are the three of us in the studio.
0: You might be wrong there.
2: As far as I know, the only we three never dated. I bet Lewis can do better, Jerry.
0: Do you know how many women Hamilton has dated?
1: Exactly.
0: So when it's a man who dates a horde of women, it's okay. But a woman.
2: I don't know. You date something that everybody has dated.
0: Hamilton has dated every top class lady.
2: Top class.
0: Yes.
2: I don't see.
1: Yes, including the lady from the Pussycat Dolls. What's her name? Nicole Scherzinger.
0: Why don't they call her a show?
2: Sorry.
0: Yeah, you heard me.
2: You are the one that used that word. I didn't. I maintain what I say. It's only three of us.
1: I don't think there's a problem.
0: I see nothing wrong.
1: And to be fair, I think she's done a lot of things recently. Very positive. She's advocacy in terms of she's not a lawyer.
2: I know she's done a lot for black men, though. Yeah. You can take that anyway. You see. Anyways, new sound.
0: But I think Real Madrid and Konate, alongside that young boy from Bournemouth.
1: Which one? Junior?
0: The defender from Bournemouth. Housen. Imagine that combination in central defense.
2: That won't be bad, yeah.
0: That's a perfect combination for Real Madrid.
1: That'd be good.
0: Perfect. Two young defenders. Agile.
2: But Kanate's arrow.
1: No, but
2: his physical, he's agile and all that.
0: I think with a better manager, he can do a lot
1: this
0: better.
1: This year, you're judging him, and he came out to speak about
0: this year wasn't good for him.
1: He said two things affected him. His father died.
0: But not the first one. Don't mention the first one, please.
1: Yes. No, his father died in January.
2: Yes, and then?
1: And then he said when he started the season, the Jota thing affected him.
2: And don't you think that's enough to affect him?
1: No, I'm agreeing. I agree with
0: it's
1: him.
0: It's not enough.
1: Both situations.
0: His father dying, yes. Yeah. But not Jota.
2: Why not?
1: No, Jota was his team. You don't know if they were.
0: I beg you.
2: I watched something on Sky this morning where Jota's madam wrote to Hugh Robertson, the Scottish guy that just left.
1: Andy.
2: And sorry.
1: Andy
2: Robertson. You know, about wishing the Scotland the best. And I mean, there was a connection. There was a connection.
0: When they were winning, was there no connection?
2: When
0: Liverpool was winning, there was no connection.
1: To think about
0: and
1: how
0: you start to falter, you say now because somebody died.
1: Almost everybody faltered.
0: I mean, we're not going to agree on this. Exactly. And just like we did last week, so make we live. If you're saying that his father's death, if you're saying his father's death, yes, I can agree.
2: And Jota has passed it. Yes. Two of us, two against one. So
1: the story I wanted to talk about was the cricket story. Look. We talk about the development they bring, the improvement, the fact that they've been recognized, not just in Africa, but now internationally. Look, it's very good. And sometimes it's good when we look outside of football. When I mean we, people consuming the sports content. I think a lot of times we focus so much on football and judge our sports with just football. But some other departments, disciplines are doing very well. Cricket is doing very, very well. They went about appointing a new coach. You can see there's slow progress. And it's not just from the top team. We keep saying top to bottom. The under-17s, the under-20s, we're seeing our young team make those sort of progress. We're seeing leagues where players are improving. And now, the new coach has targeted that in the near future, we want to go to the ICC World Cup. And I think it's brilliant what we've seen.
0: So it's good what they're doing, yeah. But every nation is judged by what it is that they're known for. And for us, it's football.
2: Yeah, I know football.
0: If we win the Cricket World Cup tomorrow, okay.
1: What's South Africa known for?
2: Our chances of winning the Cricket World Cup are...
1: No, I agree that we cannot win the Cricket World Cup. But even going there...
0: South Africa is known for rugby and football. when they won
2: cricket.
0: When they won the Rugby World Cup, when they won the Rugby World Cup and AFCON, it was highly celebrated because that's their two major sports.
2: What are the two major sports?
0: Rugby and football. It's
2: rugby and cricket.
0: That's why they celebrated it immensely when they won it.
2: Football is a third sport.
0: It is not.
2: The biggest sport in... Okay.
0: It is not.
2: Don't state your opinion as fact.
0: It is a fact.
2: It is bigger than South Africa than football.
0: It is a fact.
2: What was I trying to say now? Because you've actually got me off. The guys that run cricket in Nigeria actually played the game, you know. So we have guys like Uya Patanko that have been playing. He's been playing cricket since Edo College. They are there. They know what it's like to have played secondary school boys, university. A lot of them play from secondary school. So I play for Nigeria in the university, Noga Games, and all playing for Nigeria. So they are part of it, inside it. And, you know, it's an elitist sport in Nigeria so far, though. It was played in my school back in the day. Quite a few legacy schools, Greggs, King's College. Saint Fibas never had a cricket team. King's College.
1: South Africa has won more cricket trophies than football trophies.
0: Winning something doesn't mean it's a major.
2: Which sport is bigger in South Africa?
0: It's not a major. Whether they won more in cricket than in football doesn't make it a major.
2: It's bigger.
3: It's tough, yeah. But I'll say football.
0: Yeah, it's football, man. It's not a matter.
3: The reason why I say so is because they have a bigger black population, and because of apartheid, they restricted black players from participating in cricket. So in the townships and in the woods, it was football that they naturally gravitated towards.
2: But funny enough, now they've opened cricket.
3: Yes.
2: In fact, a lot of black players. Yes. If you see the edifices in South Africa, their cricket
3: stadiums.
2: Their
3: ovals, yes. Incredible.
2: They have the football as well.
0: If you're saying cricket is popular in South Africa, nobody will argue with you. No. I'm not going to argue. That football is less of a sport to cricket. Is it like?
3: It's kind of like the argument I had made with someone many years ago. But believe it or not.
0: Good morning, Tunde, by the way. Good to have you join us.
2: Thank you. Thank you. I haven't been around a long time.
3: I know.
2: I see the wide receiver.
3: Yeah, well, in case people don't know, I'm still the king of the wide receivers.
2: King of the wide receivers.
3: I'm not the wide receiver. So,
2: okay. Well, Charles is dressed like a wide receiver.
3: Is he now? That's just a black t-shirt and yellow pants.
0: Thank you, my brother. I like people who are fashion.
2: I used to wear pink shirts and pink ties.
3: So also wearing yellow trousers.
2: Yellow trousers. Guy,
3: what do you know? If he has a brand deal with those people?
2: Because if we're in Niwi, I would understand.
1: Don't fall for it. I'm all right.
0: You know, we've had our say as far as we're going to take your messages, guys. Apologies. We've had our say as far as the FIFA World Cup is concerned today. Are you anticipating excitement? Because here in the studio, we don't see that happening.
3: And when you have the primary host of the FIFA World Cup
2: is
3: actively funding and participating in an industrial scale genocide, they are also the...
0: Yeah, be careful what you're saying.
3: It's a fact. It's a genocide. They've been funding the major perpetrators of this genocide, that's Israel, with billions of dollars, and the death toll is astounding. This is being captured in 4K. I'm not saying anything that nobody doesn't know.
0: Genocide.
3: It is a genocide. by all international experts, maybe from the UN, maybe from any major organization I can think, it is a genocide. And these are the same people who heavily, heavily. You remember, criticized Brazil about how they are going to be robbing people in the streets. Heavily criticized South Africa about how they are going to be raping all the visitors. Heavily criticized Russia about how KGB agents will be snatching people off the streets. Heavily criticized Qatar about their human rights records. LGBTQ and everything. And look at what they are doing to people. A FIFA badge referee who was looking, 33-year-old gentleman who was looking to his first FIFA World Cup.
2: Caspers
3: was unceremoniously kicked out. You know the interesting thing about it for me? I'm so happy that, you know, Caucasians are now feeling, knowing what it feels like when you get a visa denied. People spend thousands of pounds. They've been saving for 2 years only for them to be told that they can't fly to the US.
2: Really?
0: The game three.
3: Yeah.
0: Yeah, of the NBA. Trump was in attendance.
3: Mm.
0: And he was roundly booed.
3: That's surprising.
0: Roundly booed.
2: And he carried Batman Joe Badlock. People who don't win 13 games in
0: so
2: a row.
0: So was of him?
2: Yes. He carried him Badlock.
1: No, but
2: so he carried Badlock.
0: You think Spurs was never going
1: to
0: win again?
1: Spurs knew they had
2: if
1: to.
2: If Trump hadn't been there, they would have won.
1: No, Spurs knew they had. No, Spurs knew they had to turn up game three.
3: You can't exactly say what
2: they carried Badlock Joe Badlock.
1: No, Spurs had to turn up for game three.
3: They did.
1: Because even teams that have lost 2-0, only 5 have been able to come back. So they had to start from game 3.
3: They barely won that game, too,
1: now.
3: Barely. All because, Spurs lost.
2: And because of Trump, man, carrying bad luck.
0: What they barely won was game 2.
3: Yeah, that's what I'm saying.
2: That was one. Yeah, okay, 105, 104. That's true. Yeah. Well, but the next game is on Thursday, isn't it?
0: I still think that next Thursday will. I still think they'll lose. I think they will lose.
2: Oh, you think they will lose?
0: Yes.
2: Really?
0: Yes.
1: I think the Spurs rely too much on Victor. And I think, yes, he's having a great season, but I think they rely too much on him.
0: The Bulls now rely on Jordan.
1: Yeah, but Jordan had a very good support.
3: Dennis Rodman. There's quite a few people who are helping
1: the Knicks,
3: him across
1: the line. Knicks, the way they assembled this Knicks squad, it's an experiment that's just working.
2: That just clicked.
1: Yes, it's just working.
3: Wembanyama and the rest?
1: No, the Knicks.
3: Oh, Knicks.
1: It's just working.
3: Jalen Brunson.
1: Yeah. A new newbie.
0: Anyway, let's take a few messages. Yeah.
1: From beginning of or the middle.
2: Why you start from the beginning now? Beginning of the beginning.
1: Because I want to ask, what was the reason behind taking the World Cup to America? As in, what was the significance? What were they trying to promote or showcase? I saw the video of the Senegalese team being such like drug cartel syndicate.
2: Really?
1: I felt embarrassed as...
3: Oh, you didn't see that?
2: No, I didn't.
3: Right on the tarmac.
2: Searched.
3: Yeah. I mean, they were waving them through ones right on the tarmac, not in the terminal building.
2: Yeah.
3: Never seen anything like it.
0: Yeah, but do we know if they were going to go through the building itself? Maybe that was the entry point.
2: But I don't think the same for the Three Lions. I don't think they went through anything like that. Because when they landed, I know they got the
1: Senegal on that watch.
0: They were not searched.
1: The Senegal on the list.
2: Oh, but it's
1: different. You have to remember. No, but you need to remember that there's a list for certain countries, including Nigeria.
2: That's dehumanizing.
1: Including Nigeria.
2: That's dehumanizing. Totally.
1: I know.
2: Totally. No, that's dehumanizing. It's just not right. Okay.
1: Shegun Olade in from Makuta says, happy wet morning, great man of the zone. Uncle Shegun, you're welcome back. We miss you so much yesterday. No one can leave us again. Okay. Ike from the UK says, death in childbirth is a Nigerian African thing. I work in maternity and here in the UK since year 2000. Not up to 300 total death related to childbirth, while in Nigeria it's 60k yearly. Why is so much in US and to blacks is because USA is expensive and blacks are poorer, so can't afford good healthcare, not due to physiology. I come to the UK. All right.
3: Okay, thank you.
1: Good one, gentlemen of the zone. Uncle Charles, I also want to do a vasectomy. Where did you do yours? I beg, help your brother out. John from Banada.
2: John,
1: how many do you even have? Let's even start from that. So let's know if there's reason. If you don't have...
2: Exactly. Why? Yes. Why? You just... Why?
1: Children are gone. God's gift.
2: Exactly.
1: Good morning, sirs. My name is Emmanuel, and you will hear from my lawyers. Says Yoruba. He's being Emmanuel.
2: Okay.
1: Says Ericsson should retire.
0: There's a video that a lady posted. Yeah.
2: Mm-hmm.
0: Where she said two names that you should never date: Femi and Shegun.
2: Really?
0: Yes.
2: for real. Femi too. Femi, we looked at each other. But Femi, Femi's a nice guy. I'm a nice guy. So,
1: somebody said the Kim step is available on X.
2: It's what?
1: It's available on X.
0: No, what?
2: I beg, Kim's I beg. Step. Lewis Hamilton has let me down. So I'm no longer his fan. I beg.
0: I should go to X. I've been looking for sex tape.
2: No, no, it's not that. But I'm no longer Lewis Hamilton's fan. Like, I'm now all, I'm Kimi all the way. Kimi Antonelli, man. That's
1: again, I don't have a problem. If you want to watch the World Cup and enjoy, that's fine. I did not tell you not to watch it. I'm only saying, people go beat people. The group stage would be one way for a lot of teams until we get to the knockout stage. That's all I said. So if you want to enjoy your football,
0: Emeka, your opening statement itself is not nice.
2: What did
0: he say? Says, Mr. Femi, please, Mr. Femi, it's not about you. Come on, guy. He only expressed his opinion on something, and he's not saying that don't do this or don't do that. So when you people write, just try and be a bit, you know.
2: And besides, about him, because he's here in the studio.
0: Let's talk about
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8: This young man, I can't believe he's 30 now, Alex Iwobi. If he plays tomorrow, 100 caps, that's absolutely brilliant. You guys talk about it yesterday?
9: No, today. We didn't. Today. If he plays today,
8: Is it today?
9: I
8: thought it was Wednesday.
9: No, that's what I was. I thought it was Wednesday myself. Femi told me yesterday that it's today.
8: Yeah.
9: Are you sure it's today?
8: I'm sure it's today. I thought it was with Checo. I thought it was tomorrow. No.
9: Because they bamboozled him yesterday. That's okay. My brain is a little bit.
8: No, I had to. But whether it's today, whether it's tomorrow, I mean, amazing. The first time I even saw him, I think he made his debut when he was 19 or something. In 2017. So
10: 16. That's tomorrow.
9: This is tomorrow. See how you put it. I said Wednesday yesterday.
8: Guys, it's tomorrow. I was absolutely brilliant.
10: At least I owned up to it.
8: Some people don't go on their good.
9: No, the way they argued with me yesterday, saying that today, not today.
10: But the story made it look like it was today.
8: Yes, it's tomorrow.
10: I know.
8: And he's joining an elite group of players. The only. Okay, let me ask you, quiz for both of you. Who are the three players that have over 100 caps?
11: Ahmed Musa.
8: Yes, one.
11: Vincent Nyama.
8: Two.
11: Those are the only ones?
8: No, it's three.
11: Joseph Yobo.
8: Yusabi. I think
10: three of them are captains.
8: National team. Yeah, the three of them. Yeah, Vincent, two captains.
10: Yeah, they're all captains.
8: They're all captains. Yeah. Captains, I think Vincent and Yobo are level on 101. But I think
11: his advantage is he's the fastest to 100. Well, he's the fastest to 100.
8: But he's been playing since
11: in terms of his games.
10: It's 2016 actually. I think it was 16 or 15.
8: 2016. No.
11: Yeah, but 15, what does this statistics 15, mean if he's not going to the World Cup?
8: Oh no, you're right. 15.
11: Means nothing. No.
8: 15.
10: Well, he's gone to the World Cup. I think of the current Super Eagles squad.
11: Imagine if these numbers were increasing because you had the World Cup. You know, that's what I'm saying.
8: It would have been, but the boy he's done well.
10: There's no name to this, but you said the Kim step is on X. Okay, people are bad children, bad people. Stunt from Meron says, good morning, great men of Sports Zone. The World Cup is here, but to be honest, I am not freaked because Nigeria won't be there. Mm. It paid me though, but I hope we qualify for the next one in 2030. Yeah. For the Super Falcons, they did well as usual by beating Senegal yesterday, and I hope they can improve on their performance and bring back the WAFCON trophy again this year.
8: Is there any other international women for the in any international window for the Falcons?
10: No.
8: When is the tournament? It starts
9: after the World Cup.
8: Almost immediately, Abi.
10: Yeah. Ah, these girls. That
9: no friendly, no friendly. They don't play two friendlies now.
8: That's good, man. That's good. We're happy.
10: She's going to be an asset for us in future.
9: Ask kudos to the Football Federation.
8: And we're happy. Yes, they're doing their job.
9: No, but say it now.
8: No, I'm happy they're doing their job. It's their job. They're doing their job. No excuses. So I'm happy that no excuses that they organize friendly. Well done. Forget those excuses. I couldn't stand.
10: Namola is confusing me, but he's well. Thank you. Okay. What is going on this morning? How is Femi agreeing with Mr. Shegun Oga Charles? Well, I say you don't stop to drop allowance.
9: Hello, good morning, Rex.
5: Good morning, Uncle Shegun. Good morning.
8: Rex, how is baby now? You're a big boy now.
5: Babies.
8: Oh, yeah, you have two, yeah. Rex,
9: Rex, did you have twins?
5: No,
10: no,
5: I
10: baby.
5: Had one 3 months ago.
9: Wow. Yes, now, but you said babies.
8: Babies, no,
10: you had one like a year ago now. That one like a year ago.
8: Rex, you don't vex you.
10: He gave that one year ago.
8: 1 year ago. Just, that's what I said. I didn't even know about the 3 months old one.
9: No, but the 3 months old one is the one he.
10: No,
9: it
10: was the 1 year old.
9: No, I knew about the recent one.
10: I didn't know
8: how did you know?
9: Because he said so on the show. He's here now. I mean, Rex, did you not tell us on the show?
5: Yeah,
9: exactly. We did,
5: really. And the reason why I called majorly is, you know, when you say childbirth, it's not easy. My wife had a complication, placenta previa, right?
8: Wow.
5: The second child.
8: Wow.
5: When the hospital for 2 months and 3 weeks.
8: What?
5: 2 months and 3 weeks.
8: Wow.
5: And I would say about the health sector, people may rubbish it, but I was in Island Maternity, and the doctors there.
8: Oh, that's the home of that's the baby factory nice. Now.
9: The doctors were what?
10: They're good.
8: Were really good.
5: Top notch.
9: Okay,
8: huge experience.
5: Those the Island guys, those guys changed my perception of how healthcare in Nigeria is. You know, and this guy that sent that message from the UK.
8: Hello, Rex.
5: We can see statistics. Hello?
8: Yeah, we can hear
9: you. No, go back to when you said the guy who sent in the message from the UK. That's Ike from the UK.
5: They were so rubbish Africa as if we see statistics from this same UK. How many people, how many maternal immortality, the rate there. It might not be as high as Africa.
8: That's
5: but
8: the
5: it
8: issues
5: will make
8: though.
5: It feel like everybody that is pregnant or our health sector, we don't even have doctors here.
9: Exactly.
5: We should stop lying.
9: Exactly.
5: Honestly speaking,
9: I'm happy. You're the one who's saying it, a listener. You know,
5: because I have my. I never wanted to say this, but I have a situation going on right now. But and I can tell you, and I'm in another government hospital. I tell you that these doctors have even done tests outside Nigeria free of charge because of their

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2: 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Well, guys, I'll be back with more information for you. But until then, go solar, shine brighter. Now, that's all the exciting information I have to share with you from Gen X Technologies. Till I catch you next time, guys, it's peace.
3: Good morning. It's the early edition. Lagos culture. Lagos pride.
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6: Our GDP is growing at about 5%, which we believe are certainly above.

0: the World Bank threshold. We see a city I have the honor of governing, that I have the honor of governing for the past 7 years, which is supported by a very brilliant and energetic team. Every day across our over 2,567 days that we've been around, we believe that we have walked, we've been driven by vision, by ambition. We've set out to leave things better than we met them. We've been guided and we've been inspired by our teams and our team agenda. We have ensured that no part of the city landscape has been left untouched. In fact, our year's budget is a budget of shared prosperity. We have completed and we've added several high-impact infrastructure in waterways, transportation, in road infrastructure. We have handed over two rail projects, the Blue Line, the Red Line. We're ushering with the federal government the third rail, which is the Green Line. We're truly excited with what Lagos is becoming. And like Madam Butley said, just close your eyes and imagine by 2050, when you see a Lagos that is the human-centric capital of the world, where a Microsoft can come and take over 500,000 young dynamic engineers, where NVIDIA and all of the tech ecosystem cannot think without dreaming of where their human resource will come out from, apart from Lagos. That's the vision we have seen. Not just infrastructure, but human capital, capacity of the young dynamic.
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0: If you think all you've read in the news is exciting, or if you say they are quite complex, complicated, too difficult to understand, then you are not aware of the intrigue that comes with the political season. This is early days yet, and just about this is the month of June, which means we have approximately how many months again? How many months there? 7 months to elections. So, if 7 months away from elections, this is what we're getting. What do you think would happen by the time it's September, October, November, December? Well, just beware of AI. But before then, you know NDC and their issues? You know that song? I really wish I could play that song right now. That new song I just fell in love with. That song that tickles me. We'll play that. Maybe I'll play it for the guru. But you know what? Let's get the show started. Morning Digest is live. A review of the papers. That will be led by Mr. Godwin Etakibebu, the guru. The man that has insight to Nigeria, has overseen or experienced and monitored multiple events in the tens of, elections. He's monitored which one is the greatest, which one is the weakest, which one is the most transparent, which one is the most corrupt or, I don't want to use certain words, but... The most influenced election that has ever happened. Well, we will get him to speak on that someday. But for today, let's get to the dailies. Mr. Godwin Etakibebu, the guru. Good morning, the guru.
1: Good morning to you. Tell me about your night.
0: My night was peaceful.
1: Very beautiful. Tell me about that very beautiful dream you had at 10 minutes after 2 a.m. this morning. Because I witnessed the dream.
0: That means that God is faithful. Because in my dream, I saw you give me a Ghana must go.
1: Bad?
0: Yes.
1: Are you saying that you are advising the government of Bola Tinubu to drive Ghanaians back again?
0: No. You gave me a Ghana must go back, a jet back.
1: And
0: yes,
1: not from inside.
0: Yeah, it was loaded, and I was even like Peter. I was calling people to come help me carry it.
1: Really?
0: Yes.
1: Okay. Maybe you have to go back and play that music that you should have entertained me with, because as you are now talking, what the dream you had, it reminded me of one of the. The music. We say any who he look at and told him, cook ramosh to him. You got the animal. Okay, good. Lagos Talks 91.3 FM. You are welcome to today, Tuesday, the ninth day of the month of June, the sixth month of the year. Of the year of our Lord 2026, being the first day of the week for Morning Digest. And I am here under the command of my only one boss, only and the only one boss I have. In the whole country, I have only one boss, so my problems are minimal. Because you cannot compare me having only one boss to those that maybe have 200 bosses. 500 bosses and co. So you are welcome. We really have much to do today. But one thing I can promise now is that I will leave enough time for those who want to bring their comment, their ideas, call in, direct call, WhatsApp call, dropping of messages, voice notes and quanko, but I will advise that if you are dropping messages and quanko, be brief. Because if that message at the point shall be ready, 2 minutes, 3 minutes, other times, report it. And for those who are making calls, please, I want to beg, let us be humane, let us be respectful with our comments where we are speaking. One, there are laws that guide this business, and two, Lagos Talks 91.3 FM is not taking responsibility for your opinion. So when you are dropping them, the producer, my producer today, Oluwakayode Ifosun is there to moderate. If your comment is going in a way that is not supposed to go, he has the authority. He has NBC's authority, he has my authority to cut you off. So let us be respectful, let us be frank, let us be sincere, and let us let our comments stand in the mountain of verifiability that is verifiable. So let us go ahead, my pal. Do you have anything to add before I strike?
0: No, the guru. Let's hit the ground running.
1: Okay. The punch people. And what one thing I did today is that I picked a story ish from most of the papers. I did not go about picking two stories all to cut the time we shall be navigating over the enumeration chart so that people can contribute. Punch comes with the first story. Terrorist gang, 360 freed Borno captives recount starvation, death. Yesterday we spoke about those 360 that have been freed that were captured since March this year. They were in captivity. At March, they were in captivity. April, they were in captivity. Just on it, on the 7th. So of course, out like that. Don't forget, 450 were really captured. Most 70% of that 80% of those 450 were women and children. I was rightfully informed that the percentage aggregated to men in that capturing thing, not so much. So they are now telling us the problem Makode went through. Let us look at one or two things. Terrorist den, 360 free Borno captives recount starvation, death. Let us read this. Residents of Gushi, community in Guza, local government area of Borno State, who suddenly regained their freedom after. I'm expecting Facebook. Let's do it together. Now, residents of Gushi community who is a local government area of Borno State, who recently regained their freedom after spending 3 months in captivity, have recounted their harrowing experiences in the hands of terrorists. In separate interview with the Punch in Puka on Monday, the victims spoke about the harsh conditions they endured, including hunger, inadequate shelter, limited access to water, and the deaths of children while in captivity. The Punch has reported that about 360 victims were among the 416 residents, mostly women and children, abducted during the terrorist attack on March 4, 2020. The victims said they survived largely on Guinea corn throughout their in captivity. One of the freed captives, Halima Musa, said the women were responsible for preparing meals supplied by their captors. We ate only guinea corn once a day. If you ate around 2 p.m., you would have to wait until the next day before eating again. Sometimes there was no soup. We cooked the food ourselves. They only provided what we had to cook, she said. According to her, the captives slept on bare floors on a mountain and had limited access to water. She added that 6 children died during the period of captivity. You know, yesterday when we were talking, according to the news that's released and authenticated yesterday, we spoke of only two.
0: Two, yes.
1: But she has made it known to us, and that is, Halima has made it known to us that 6 children died. They died after falling sick. We'll come to. Let me still read ahead. Another captive who be named claimed the terrorists appear to operate a food distribution network. I noticed that some people brought food supplies. They would drop some there and take the rest to other terrorist location. From the way the food was being distributed, I suspected they might have farms somewhere. That's all said. Now, some of the victims alleged that 13 male teenagers were separated from the group shortly before their release and retained by the terrorists. Among all, the selected boys between the ages of 13 and 17 to remain with them as fighters. About 13 boys were selected and taken away to another location, one of the victims alleged. Meaning, they are forcibly recruited. Young men between the ages of 13 to 17, forcibly recruited them into their mainstream. Those who now, within the next few days, will be attacking and capturing people, killing and doing everything, and be ready to abide by the oath of office, which... Now, another free captain, Hadija, said there was no excuse of gunfire. Please let us take note of this. There was no excuse of gunfire or visible military engagement during the process that led to their freedom. We didn't see any soldiers. The terrorists brought us down from the mountain. They rode motorcycle while we walked. At a certain point, they left us and we made our way to the soldiers, she said. Again, this caused the controversy that we raised yesterday. Either these people were released or they were,
0: Rescued.
1: Either these people were released or rescued. Per the explanation given to us here now, by Hadijat was with them from the fourth day to the last day of the captivity, which lasted 3 months and 5 days. So she spoke from as an insider. It means, let's not forget the Bangladesh called rescue. They were not rescued.
0: So does it mean that the detailed account that this military gave us was a lie? That they came from one angle and there was this and that?
1: Kaudi, let me answer your question by giving you a short story. Then all the formidable answers you would need but this question will become your property of distribution if you want to distribute it further to educate others. Papa Olufalai or Kabisi Oba Olufalai, because don't forget, Jeremiah Olufalai himself is a king, is the Oba of Iluabu. Iluabu Takure is less than, I wouldn't know now. Because the last time I visited the Baba farm, that was 1980 something was the last time I visited it. From Akure town, because Obadishida to Iguabu. Then it was less than 20 minutes because the roads were smooth. I don't know how the road looked like now. That is what I'm explaining. Each time I'm talking, I will tell you the last time I saw the place so that you don't think that I'm adding up or making deduction out of the story. He is Oba of Iguabu and he was captured, he was kidnapped by Fulani herdsmen, or Fulani jihadist, guising as herdsmen, in his farm, and he was taken away. Then the effort started. Don't forget, Olufalaye has a very, very great standard statue in the Nigerian historical books. Olufalaye was the youngest permanent secretary engaged by the federal government of Nigeria. When he became a permanent secretary and he became a contractor, his university teacher, Professor Abayomi, Olufalaye was managing director of what's the name of this bank? Is it NAN or something? NAN Legis. Very, very young age. Olufalaye is such a brilliant person. Very, very brilliant. You cannot take this away from him. For a while in my life, I was very, very close to Papa Olufalaye. Then Olufalaye was cajoled to become secretary to the government of the Federation by Ibrahim Babangida. Immediately he overthrew. Whom did Ibrahim Babangida even overthrew? You know, the military era of overthrowing may overthrow you. So now, in order to bring Olufalaye in as secretary to the government of the Federation, because Olufalaye's standard indicated to them then, as I will say with the past knowledge I have of him, that he is a very, very strict man. Very, very strict. If that thing is cutlass, he will call it cutlass. He will not blend it. I'm still on the question whether what the Ministry of Tourism does is true. I want to answer you,
0: okay? Okay.
1: The government, Ibrahim Babangida, had to set up somebody to be able to convince Olufalaye to leave the bank and become secretary to the government of the Federation. That person happened to be his former boss, Professor Abayomi. Is it cool? Well, Abayomi something anyway. Olufalaye was on holiday, traveling to England. Unknown to Olufalaye that President Ibrahim Babangida had used the NSO, as they were then called, to research everything about him. So Olufalaye now make sure that his former boss, that professor, now had to join the same flight that was taking Olufalaye to London. And the professor now said he was traveling to America, meaning my junior brother, because he called Olufalaye, Jeremiah Abro, and Olufalaye called him Egbon. So when he came into the plane, then he said, Abro, I said, this plane, where are you going? Oh, that was Egbon. I'm on way for my holiday. And he talked to him. I said, look at something, and I'm on my way to America because I want to have there sometime. After the flight had gone on for about 1 hour, you would have crossed Gemini if you are exiting through Borno angle in the airport. You would have crossed there. The man now came to Olufalaye on the Olufalaye seat and now told Olufalaye wife, say, my daughter, go and meet your sister. Meaning the man, the Olufalaye wife should go and meet his wife in the seat. Is it because I want to have some discussion with Abrumi? So Olufalaye was now excused them, went to meet Professor Abayomi wife. Well, and then the issue became the president would have loved to give you an assignment, but he has asked me to beg you. But I told him that he will not accept that assignment, that I know. So they discussed this for almost 3 hours. Because by the time that Rufalai's wife returned back to Rufalai, they had almost crossed Mediterranean Sea, about to drop through Kent into Gatwick Airport. It was that plane came through Gatwick Airport on that day. So, but when the professor was to leave Olufalai, he left one remark to Olufalai. He told the Abru, I have told you will not accept, but as a sign of respect, because this is our president, it's our father, when you return back to Lagos, go and thank him. If you want me to arrange it, I will arrange it. Thank him, because I already told you, you will not accept to be. So don't worry, you are not going to be the secretary. But it will be wise for you to go and thank him. For a man to think of you when you didn't even love him, go and thank him. So they agreed. Fortunately, again, on Olufalai return from that holiday, Professor Bayomi was on the same flight. And when he went to land, he just told him, he said, don't forget the advice I gave to you, Abru. Go and thank the man. He said, okay, sir. But Olufalai was happy that he would not make attempt to phone anybody. So they landed. Then the third day, was it the third day? Yeah, the third day. The professor now called Olufalai and said that, oh, I've arranged for this thing for to make it easier for you. So go and you meet the man. By social time, and he gave me the time. I think it was 3 in the afternoon. No, it was 5 in the evening. So you will meet. So go and meet him. You will meet him not in Doda Barracks. You will meet him at Marina. That what we call Lagos House now, the place where they put Tafawa Balewa from to kill on that day of the coup of January 16 or 15 or whatever. So. Then Olufala is okay, sir. So Olufala now went at the time given. And at the gate, Olufala name had been cleared already. So Olufala drove. As Olufala was driving into the building, he now saw that President Ibrahim Babangida was down the step in front, waiting for him. When his car pulled out, it was President Ibrahim Babangida that opened the door of the car for Olufalai. And he threw his hand to him. Olufalai took the hand respectfully. Then he now said, you are welcome, my secretary. You are welcome. Let's go in. Olufalai didn't understand it. Then Olufalai now went in. And the first thing President Ibrahim Babangida told him is that we are going to have dinner. And we will spend some time talking. But before you know that thing, you know you're my secretary. Come, there are some documents waiting for you to sign. By the time Olufalai got there, some issues of government were recorded in the paper. And Olufalai's name was down there as the secretary to the government of the Federation. So before Olufalai ever sat down, he signed those papers. And that's how he became. Then President Ibrahim, I'm just telling you the background of Olufalai vis-a-vis the kidnapping matter. Olufalai, President Ibrahim Babangida told Olufalai that the decree, the gazette, that's good, that employ you, I want you to give yourself assignment. It will be gazetted as you write it. You will discover that if you gain access to that gazette that appointed Olufalai, that was printed by the federal government of Nigeria that year, it made Olufalai the strongest, and he remained the only strongest secretary to government of the federation ever appointed. Because after listing the positions of this person, this person, this person, Olufalai was next in authority of execution. Before even governors, before this thing came into the place. That's Olufalai. When he was not fast tracked, when he was not kidnapped, all efforts were made until Olufalai was released. Now, Olufalai was released. He came from somewhere. Iduani has it into Owo. I think he passed to Ipele or so, Ipele in Owo side. Atipele, that's good. Atipele, the late Inspector General of Police, who also was the former chairman of Police Service Commission, Solomon Arasi. Inspector General was Atipele waiting for Olufalaye. The Inspector General did not know where Olufalaye was brought from. He was there with police helicopter waiting for Olufalaye. And Inspector General now had Olufalaye side by side. Of course, camera started clicking, blah, blah, and the pictures and everything. Oh, the media are gone. And the Inspector General of Police now made pronouncement that we released him, we bombarded the place without paying Kobo. Here's the place I'm taking you to carry. I want to drop now. But later, Olufalaye personal response said, no police rescue him. Nobody saw police. Nobody saw many through. That they paid ransom. Olufalaye said they paid ransom. Whereas Inspector General of Nigeria Police, or Kakwata Kwata of Olokpa for Nigeria, wait till you carry. I told you that they released the man without paying Kobo. Please, Kyle, relate this to the question you asked me. And the question, Blacklist, you put it that. So, what they told us by the ministry, is it a lie? Am I the one to tell you that it is a lie or not a lie? Relate this story and come to the conclusion. I salute you. I beg to move. Are you satisfied with that?
0: Go ahead, the guru.
1: Okay. Thank God that you are satisfied with
0: the
1: that.
0: The guru, are you streaming on Facebook?
1: Yes.
0: Okay. A message just came in now asking why you are not streaming on Facebook.
1: I am though. Hey, the Inspector General of Police is not here. This will act like a Solomon.
0: That's a veteran column, the guru.
1: Yes. Let me check. Please, let me check.
0: Okay. Well, while you do that,
1: yes. Let's have a break of 1 minute.
0: Okay.
1: Please, just have a break of 1 minute.
0: All right, let's take that short break. The vice president actually made a statement. That statement, we played a bit of it this morning. Maybe we play it again. Or maybe we just play the Festus Keyamo speech at the Invest Lagos 3.0. In fact, the Invest Lagos 3.0 event this year had about four other governors in position: Abia State, Nasarawa State, Plateau State, and Imo State. Two from the south, two from the north. Though it's a Lagos event, there is no growth in Lagos if it doesn't affect other parts of Nigeria. That will stunt the growth in Lagos. So I guess that's why the governor invited the other colleagues of his that were there. Let's take this short break and take a listen to that clip. And when we come back, we continue the analysis right here on Lagos Talks 913.

0: Thank you, Steve Milos, right here on Lagos Talks 91.3 FM. I won't play that clip again. Let's just go back to the Guru to continue the review. The Guru.
1: Tyler, thank you very, very much. And please me, thank that person that sent the message. Help me thank him many times. But most importantly, that bag of Ghana must go that I gave to you. That $14. Share it to the princess. Give him just one quarter of
0: the
1: goal.
0: You realize that truly the dream is a reality. Because I didn't tell you the currency. I didn't even open it, but you already know the currency. So the Guru, yes, there will be a manifestation.
1: Amen. Amen. All right. I want to thank the person because I was streaming live on Godwin Etakibebu, not Godwin the Guru.
0: Oh, okay. Okay.
1: And I don't know what went wrong. For the first time, I forgot to... So, thank you very much. Thank you very much. Thank you very much. Now we can go ahead. Mm. But before I move to the next topic, Kalogi, permit me to congratulate a celebrant today, that legendary musician, that iconic musician, Bogos Ikwe, is 84 years old.
0: Is what, 84?
1: 84 years old.
0: Okay.
1: Bogos Ikwe is 84 years old. Please help me ring my bell for him. I'm not spending too much time, but it's good that I recognize. Bogos Ikwe, this bell you heard now is to celebrate you 84. I remember Bogos Ikwe that in 1970. Wow. Is it 1978 or 1979? We were entertaining in a presidential hotel, Port Harcourt. I remember you pulled me from the crowd. It's one of the photographs that I cherish so much in my life. And I remember you threw one of your microphones to me. I did not know what I said that day. I didn't know because the music awards, I was not blessed from infancy like Oluwakayode Posu is blessed. But I remember digging it with you on the ground for almost 7 minutes. And a lot of photographs were taken of both of us. They are still with me up to today. We are talking of those photographs in those days where you take it back, not carry box with you. Then you tear one part of the back off if you bleed. So Bogos Ikwe, now, and after then we started communicating. And we communicated up to 2020 or thereabout, where we miss ourselves. So congratulations and happy birthday. So let's go ahead.
0: Cockrow are done. Or which of his songs ring a bell?
1: Kayode, I know you always want to put me on the spot side. You know now, you were there with me, you know. So, people, because you were there with me, Daddy, for Psychot. I think it was, you said, tell me a version that is in the mentality world or something.
0: Ah, okay.
1: Something like something like. Okay, now the Vanguard, let me pick a story from there. Says xenophobia, Nigeria may retaliate South Africa. Federal government. Is all this type of comments. Why are we always reactionary? Why do we always react? Why can't we lead the act and let others react to our action? Is it not the real practice of the modern world in diplomacy of retaliatory law? Why would the government want to tell me now that we may retaliate? What is the name of this company that benefits from borrow or borrow data or borrow airtime from all the major service provider in Nigeria, either MTN, Airtel, Glo, or whatever you have? That company is wholly owned by South Africa. Mm. They operate that company, not even from Nigeria.
0: Optasia.
1: What is the one deciding? Mm. Come again.
0: Optasia.
1: Oh, Optasia, thank you. It's the one that is deciding any combo you bought from any of the telecom service providers. And that company makes $1 trillion every year from Nigeria. Not one staff of the company has an office in Nigeria. They are all seated there in South Africa and in Mikos. At least the government has broken that company down now. Broken it into, is it 10 places and gave them to Nigeria?
0: No, they're giving license to 12 companies.
1: They're giving license to 12 companies. Yes. To take over that. Then you are just telling me that xenophobia, Nigeria may retaliate. You have retaliated already. And apart from that, you don't need to announce it. The law, the practice, it might not be law, but the practice in international relationship is, in diplomacy, is retaliatory. You take it immediately. Immediately. When the federal government of Nigeria, under a Major General Muhammadu Buhari, as head of state, acted or tried. Okay, maybe Boko Haram and the terrorist crime, they learned from that too, because that must be international impute content of kidnapping. Mm. When they sent people to London to pick Umaru Diko and adopted him, brought him to the airport, caged him, and started the sedition with the major from Israeli army. Those three majors that were recruited from Israeli, the one member of the Mossad. The man has served and finished his jail tenure in London. So I can't even mention him. Major Ali. That immediately happened. The British government brought a lot of sanctions against Nigeria. Though Umaru Diko was not brought to Lagos because the thing was aborted. The contract was 10 million naira for each of the three phases. Don't forget, that was the time that a naira was becoming equal to £1. So it was big money. The federal government paid 10 million naira for each of the three stages of that kidnapping. The one of knocking down while he was doing his exercise was successful. The second stage was crating him and bringing him to the airport inside the crate with the one major, a medical man, who was infusing syringes and things into his body, was successful. The only area that failed was loaded in the plane for a takeoff. And why that one failed, I will tell you, Kayode, it's only for your ears only. Thank God, I'm not talking to you on air. We are off air. The driver of the plane, is it driver, they call them a pilot? I don't know. I've never entered plane before, so I don't know anything. The pilot of the plane that took the Nigeria plane to London, Sheffield, is it? Yeah, Sheffield Airport, where they brought fruits and kwanko. When he left the airport after parking the previous night, he went into a club and took maybe one glass of whiskey too many. So he failed to wake up at the time he had woken up. So he failed to arrive at the airport At the time, he should have arrived at the airport. Otherwise, the plane would have gone. But because of his delay coming, so the cargo apartment where the crate was to be loaded was not open because the pilot had not come. And the house girl, they don't call the house girl there. The house help of Umaru Diko, the woman, was able to call the police, Bristol, and the effort and describe the type of movement. So that is why the police made them. So that was the aspect that failed. Otherwise, and that was why Major General Muhammadu Buhari, who was the head of state, had to send two top Nigeria traditional ruler, the Oonir of Ife and the Emir of Kano, to Israel to go and bargain and negotiate and beg them and pay the money. And when the Emir of Kano and the Oonir of Ife, Oba Shiguade, when they enter Israel, Tel Aviv, they came in through Tel Aviv, and they did not disguise. The CNN reporters at the airport saw them and identified them and picked their pictures and published it worldwide that the announcement came. What will these two people be looking for in Israel? One is Emir of Kano. He has no business. What has been going to Israel? He could disappear as a pilgrimage. Then you are new officer. This is how the whole thing scattered. And the federal government, under Muhammadu Buhari, told them, we deny you that we did not say you. So we will put your suspension. We will remember the history that they were suspended for 6 months. Mm. But the amount of money with which they were compensated was good enough. I'm talking of retaliating. What did the government of Nigeria do? The government of Nigeria that started the blockade, that started the rubbish, what did they do? They now retaliated back. So if the Nigerian government is not telling us now that we will retaliate, you are not doing anything good. You should have, and I know you have already, which, Karadi, thank you for reminding me, the 12 licenses issued already. Okay, let me run quickly to the other one. It says that a lady fakes her own kidnap, you know, so, and you know what? Then, investigator go and caught him with his boyfriend in a hotel room in Delta State. God, what about that? Very fine, Diego. Go to the point, you will see her. Very fine. Or Lucy. A married woman identifies or Lucy has been found in a hotel in Delta State after she faked her whole abduction and demanded $15 million from her family. Punch Metro last on Monday that the children of the woman, including her daughter, Canada, had pleaded with the public to help them raise money, even as the kidnappers reduced the ransom to $20 million. They had told the police that their mother was kidnapped at the Ikobahi area of Ikobaoha, local government area of Edo State. However, our correspondent learned that the police investigation led its crack data team to Delta State, where the supposedly kidnapped woman was found with her lover in the hotel. Not you see, people have no moral again. Let's just throw that word to laugh. That this is what kidnapping and co has become in Nigeria. Then the last one I think I will wash out for here is Daily Post. He says Iran war on Nigeria fuel price would have been 6,000 naira per liter without Dangote refinery. Okay, let me bring it out. Let us see it. Iran war, Nigeria fuel price would have been 6,000 per liter without Dangote refinery. Oh, wow. Independent Petroleum Marketers Association of Nigeria said Nigeria fuel price would have increased to between 5,000 to 6,000 per liter without Dangote refinery and mainly ongoing crisis in the Middle East. The spokesman of IPMA, Chinedu Okadike, disclosed this in an interview with the Daily Post on Monday. He was speaking on the recent fuel price drop across the country after Dangote refinery snatched its petrol gantry price. According to Okadike, the now 700,000 per barrel per day refinery has served as a buffer to Nigeria domestic fuel. Okay, what is saying? We all should congratulate

0: the international community, and your reward will come speedily, unhindered, in the name of Jesus
1: Christ. Amen.
0: Ayola Tunde says, Grandpa, I'm happy to hear your voice today again. Have been listening to your program all the way from Scotland, and I'm happy to hear you live now in Nigeria. Thank you very much, Ayola. Thank all of you. I appreciate all of you. The error that made me to be upset, please, I hope you have been forgiven. I appreciate all of you. Kyle, thank you very, very much for all those that make call, for all those that follow in all the platforms. I'm grateful. Tomorrow is Wednesday, is another day with Morning Digest. And obediently and submissively, I shall be around to do that by the grace of God, who will spare all our lives. Our lives shall be spared by God, and we shall not be kidnapped. Neither shall any one of us become a kidnapper.
1: Amen.
0: Of Jesus Christ. Amen. So, you can follow me. X is at Godwin_Buibu. Yes. Then, Facebook is what we're discussing. It is Godwin the Guru. That's Vetrakolo. Then, my website is www.godwintheguru.com. Then, on Instagram, Godwin Etakibuibu. On Instagram, Godwin Etakibuibu. Then on TikTok, is Godwin the Guru. Either you type Godwin the Guru or you type Godwin Etakibuibu, it will show. So once again, I want to, Ayola, today, thank you, Tony. Omo Kubwe Salusi, thank you. Mustafa Adibayo, thank you. Then finally, Bani Dili, Tintokbe Afolabi. The grace of God, and I will always give it to you. And releasing it once again. Now, very difficult place now. Nigeria is a very difficult place. Take note of that. Please keep yourself of the good sense out.
1: All right, Guru, thank you so much for your message this morning. We do appreciate that. But don't worry, the program is not over. We're done with one part of the show, which is a Morning Digest. Now, we open up the phone lines fully for you to have a conversation around about this and other events that have happened in Nigeria. But, you know, I played a tune for you this morning. And that tune, I would like to play it again. And it's a song. It's a response song. Many have, linked it to the press release that was issued by the NDC on Sunday. Yes, the 7th. Today is the 9th. Yes, Sunday the 7th. And there's this two brothers who did this song, saying that because a lot of people who listened or heard that conversation or that statement, we've discussed it this morning. So if you missed between 7 and 8, we're not going back there. Next, try to join us early. If not, you keep missing a lot. But anyway, a lot of people that listened or read the statements keep saying that it is targeted at the Kwankwantia movement, the obedient movement. And you know that there is so much energy with the youth who support Obi. So, there's this song that was released, and I just want to play it to you again. Let's just dance with it. You don't need to support Obi, agree with Obi, but just love good music. And when you hear the rhythm, you can feel the bass guitar there is very strong, and the balloon beat there is also quite, it's a good infusion. Take a listen to this, and just listen to the words. It's quite hilarious. Listen to the words, and we'll come back. We'll continue with the calls, your messages, and voice notes.

0: All right, welcome back to the studio right here, Lagos Talks 91.3 FM. That is, for me, that is a banger. It should be played at nightclubs and everywhere. I just like the tune. Whoever these guys are, I think Peter Obi owes them huge money. Tolu, when you've heard the song, have you? Yes, and
1: I saw it yesterday.
0: Yeah,
1: and I thought creativity.
0: I mean,
1: but
0: I mean,
1: is it marketable?
0: It is marketable. I mean, if you listen to it without beef.
1: Okay.
0: You listen to it without hate, that is not my candidate. It's not about being
1: exactly. It's kind of divisive.
0: Exactly.
1: That's a fight against its marketability.
0: From that aspect. So it will sound like supporting this person. Exactly. But I love music. So we're hearing the balloon beat, hearing the bass is very, very strong in it. And it's very calm, very soothing.
1: So you're just looking at it critically as a music.
0: Exactly. That's what I'm looking at. And I like the way the guy sings. He's not very loud.
1: Mm-hmm.
0: When you watch the video, he's very relaxed.
1: You can actually hear his vocals.
0: His vocals, yes. You know. So, well, I just thought we'll play that. Just have fun with it as we continue with the calls right now. Let's take some messages and some voice notes. We'll come back to you shortly. Now, listen, this is not about supporting any party. It's just about playing music. And if tomorrow APC does their music and it's not nice.
1: Perfect.
0: If they do it and it's not nice, it's just the rhythm, the beat,
1: creativity. Was it in November when there was a big uproar of Ibadan?
0: Yeah.
1: I think the Fuji artist, Ty Currency, who comes to mind, came up with his own hand.
0: Yeah, that's it.
1: So it's not a monopoly.
0: Anybody. I mean, hey, you can go out there and do your own song, and let's have that. I mean, people are asking me who sang that song. I can share it with you if you want. It's just a good rhythm. Maybe the guy will even have following on social media. It reminds me of one song from Ghana during the. How long ago was this? About 12 years ago. There was a song that was actually done by a music producer. Okay. It was a great tune at that time. Maybe we should have even done this on Friday for Trivia Fridays. But let's just say it's a great tune. Then it was like no, yeah, we win. It was a massive hit. Even the opposition NDC, some of them were singing.
1: It received lots of airplay.
0: It's a good song. It is a good song. Let me see if I can get it here. Just play part of it as we go back to the calls. We need to relax at times. Oh, no, not this one. Oh, well. Okay. There is one particular one I'm looking for. There's this thrilling voice that the person had. Yes, I think the man is late now. It's not the one from Apietus. It's the original one from Daddy Lumba. Daddy Lumba is like their... Lagbaja.
1: Okay.
0: You know, but he just passed on 2 years ago or last year. He's a very, very successful high life artist and doing very great. So let's just take this for 1 minute, then we come back to you, listeners.

0: I think I should just do Music Friday on campaign songs and the ones that resonate with you, the ones you can't forget. If I remember correctly, this was done in 2012. And, okay, this was recorded 2013. I think it was done in 2012, and 2012 he lost in spite of the good team.
1: Exactly. Yeah. So we need to put that out there. If you have the best songwriters, it doesn't guarantee success.
0: But I mean, there have been some great songs.
1: There were some jingles back in the 90s too.
0: 1993 elections, yeah. MK Wabiola. It still resonates.
1: We still go that way. We don't do that these days.
0: I'm sorry to say this. Then I think, I might be wrong, but I think Nigerians were more intellectually driven. Now we're very pedestrian. So, and the politicians will play the kind of game they know that fits you, that they know you can resonate with.
1: But if a songwriter writes a good jingle right now, writes a good melody,
0: People will dance to it.
1: Does it get paid?
0: We should get paid. You should get paid. That's it. But anyway, let's take some messages and we'll continue with. Okay, wow. Okay, where do we start from? Yes, Chief Udo. Chief Udo says, although I'm a Peter Obi supporter and I'm not, and it's not wrong, if Oluwakade supports a party of his choice. Kade, this song you are playing now sounds like a gospel song. I'm a winner. Maybe a Nigerian gospel artist will convert it to a Nigerian gospel song and make some changes on the lyrics and beat. It says the song is cool and calm. I like the beat more than the lyrics. Exactly. He's referring to the Peter Obi song. The beat is strong. Very, very strong. All right, so let's take some more messages here. Olakade, please share the song with me. Which of the songs? I played two tunes this morning, so do let me know. And I think I should start charging for a music consultation for some of you that want these references. Good morning, Sir K. One of the callers asked who's going to rescue us from bad leaders. Nobody will rescue us except Nigerians are ready. But Nigerians' attitude towards what is happening in Nigeria shows that we are not ready. That's why the country continues to be subjected to poverty, insecurity, unemployment, bad healthcare, bad roads. Until citizens rise up and speak with one voice, that's when the country will move forward. Okay. See, Peter Obi. Okay. Peter Obi. Okay. I'll do that, Chief Udo. I'll share it with you. Now there's a voice note. It says, "Ha, Mr. K, this Tolu guy, the para or Kilode, tell him to calm down. He should support his APC in peace." I think because he said he might not win. Now, having a good welcome to our world. Don't worry.
1: I'm short of words. Which is very unusual.
0: Because you never saw that coming. That Kilode, Kilaju. All right, let's take this. Hello, Oluwakade. Under the revised timetable issued by the Independent National Electoral Commission, INEC, official public campaigns for Nigeria's elections, general election, blah, will begin August 19. All right, a song promoting a candidate at this time is not a campaign. You know, primaries are ongoing, so they are talking about who they are. I mean, it's not a campaign.
1: At the very least, as far as we know, the song was not commissioned by... Yeah.
0: No, even apart from that, he's not talking about him being the best candidate. He's talking about the inter-party issues. And we'll just play it for you to hear. I mean, like we said, when we discussed this morning, what's happening within the parties in Nigeria. So that's why we reference it. Well, thank you. Thank you for that reminder. It's good that you're reminding us. All right. So Mike from Ikeja sent that. Thank you, Mike, for that message. Okay. Now I say, okay, I'll send it to you. Okay, yes, I'll send it to you. I've seen that. Good morning, Oluwakade. In Northeast, the Boko Haram insurgency that escalated after 2009 exposed years of weak local intelligence gathering. In the Northwest, banditry grew from isolated criminal activities into a multi-billion naira kidnapping industry. In the Southeast, attacks on security formations and growing insecurity have crippled economic activities in several communities. In the North Central, communal conflicts continue to calm or claim lives and destroy farmlands. The question is simple. What exactly are governors doing with the security votes, and who are the people supporting this criminality? those criminals we criticize, are they from heaven? They are our brothers and sisters. Let's go for soul searching and love ourselves. No government can do it alone. Thank you for your comments. Okay, I was listening to the kids in the car when you read the message from Odunla. My three-year-old asked, Daddy, why are you listening? It's very disheartening, the Nigerian story. Hey, good to hear from you, Jay. Welcome back. I should sing you a song. Welcome back. Welcome back. Welcome back. The Guru, where did we go wrong? Who bewitched us? Nigeria has never been this bad. This is Olushola. I mean, we can ask these questions, Olushola. It's not Friday, so I don't want to get into certain conversations. But one thing we should also consider is this, that if you, I didn't see the video, but I've heard a lot of people comment on it, that some bandits were doing TikTok live and some guys were sending, that some people were praising them, one. Some people were inviting them, the bandits, to their states, that come to our states to come and do this, two. And three, some people were sending their account details. Now, that is both, okay, let me not use words. Two things will happen there. One, it's shown that you are a sympathizer of bandits, for all of you that did all this.
2: Enablers
0: as well. And again, for those of you that sent your account number, do you know that through your account number, they could actually trace you and get you? If that then happens, and you know that kidnapping right now is not targeted at the rich, they're targeted at anybody that they know is weak and who they could use to put pressure on government. So, the more you enable such, the more exposed the country is. And now, that's now the basic, where we're really going is this. If we keep saying, how did we get here? Who are we? Oh, Nigeria is bad. Do we know that it's all of us? If randomly you can see young people supporting banditry, saying come to my state, praising them, or sending the account numbers, why then do you think it will be difficult for bandits to get enablers within the community?
2: Okay.
0: If on social media, for those of us that go on social media and say we are the elite, we are the intelligent ones, don't mind those people. We even geolocate stupidity. People in this area, that's how they behave. Mm-hmm. We say that. But we that we are not in those areas, look at the interactions we are having with bandits. So how difficult do you think it will be for bandits to penetrate a community and have a field time doing whatever they want to do? So if we think deep enough, is it time for us to realize that government alone cannot do this? That we the people have a lot to do. Is it time for us to conclude that, listen, we need to begin to speak to ourselves, discourage ourselves from taking certain steps and doing certain things? Because it feels like everybody, as much as we say government is working against the nation, even we the people, we consistently work against Nigeria. I know you will say, all those people, how do they represent Nigeria? If you do a random search in any country, and the pool, in that pool, majority speak in a particular way, that in a way typifies what that community feels like. All right, let's take this message as we bring this home.
3: In fact, this morning, the release of those people from Borno State, that 360, is welcomed by me. But I want to appeal to Mr. President. If this woman that spoke yesterday,

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1: Anywhere in the world stands out. An average Nigerian anywhere in the world has intimidating presence, especially in communities that are not as, well, are not first world countries.
2: Okay.
1: You know, we have intimidating presence in, I mean, naturally everywhere, as a people. But when you go to Canada, to US, because their environment is developed, they don't easily feel intimidated. They look at you that, what do you even have that we don't have?
2: Okay.
1: You know, they are matured enough to deal with whichever imposing attitude or presence you bring. But for a lot of African countries who are still struggling like we are, or some African countries that are not as welcoming, when we turn up with this intimidating attitude, they cower and they react. So when that happens, these are some of the things that give this opportunity for them to abuse.
2: So you're suggesting that possibly it's a time for Nigerians in South Africa, for this time, just for now, minimize your presence.
1: If you can minimize your presence, yes.
2: It's not a time to be loud.
1: No, it's not. It's not. And it's not to say Nigerians are bad or we are the cause of it. No. Everybody, you have your mannerism. Nigerians naturally, and one of the things that make it intimidating is that in Ghana, for example, I remember there are times where Lebanese supermarkets and restaurants where some Ghanaians will go and just, you know, calm down. With so much respect, Nigerians will go there. You talk, they talk back at you. Even some staff employees will talk back. Oh, God, calm down. I'm not be your slave now. What an average Ghanaian might not do. And so we have that attitude. We know they take oppression from anybody. So please, that is who we are. We are created that way by God. It has opened many doors for us. Yes, I mean, okay, God
2: then
1: and circumstances.
2: We socialized ourselves into that culture.
1: Well, God and circumstances, I would say. Yeah, you know, but we can wrap it up right here, and let's go talk health right now. Let's go global with a health. Last week, we spoke Ebola. What are we talking about today? You don't want to change that dial because you don't want to miss any of the events or the discussion we'll be having right about now. Tolu, thank you for staying with us.
2: You're welcome.
1: Right now, it is time for Today in Global Health.
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6: In this global community that we live in, health is no longer restricted to your local community. 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How can our national health policies in Nigeria be more responsive to transnational health threats? And more importantly, how do we respond to future health crises as a society that is part of a global community?

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a.m. on Today in Global Health, an expert-led discourse on global public health designed for health practitioners, administrators, policymakers, and you, the consumer, every Tuesday at 11 a.m. Join the conversation.

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0: I was always hoping that I would drive a Ferrari or Mustang and get all the girls. And then, when I got a little bit older, I decided to face reality. I started thinking of the Jeep, a four-wheel, a 4MATIC. And then when reality really hit me, I went for the Toyota or Honda. But I still love my cars. 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
4: All right, welcome back to the studio right here at Lagos Talks 91.3 FM. What a conversation is going on right now, but it is health. Let's have that health talk today. Ebola scare, you've been educated. What is the information that is coming to you today? Global health, or health in general, is not just about the curative. It's about the total well-being, from even the way you sleep, what you see, how you think, who you talk to, you know, the causative factors and all that. And one man that has a deep knowledge of all this is joining us from a country where there is so much calm, a country where I hear that when you're giving birth, there are things that the hospital gives to you as against you going and giving the hospital things for taking care of you. Anyway, let's bring this man on. He's a professor, Uchechukwu Ugwaba, very soon to be a minister in Nigeria.
5: You keep saying this to yourself. Don't let them take you seriously.
4: I will pronounce it till it comes to pass. Till one, someone will just say, who is this man? Let him come home and take. What can you do? Choose your portfolio. Morning to you, Prof. How are you doing?
5: Good morning, Kayode. I'm doing good. And you?
4: We're there. We're trying to keep our mental states in check.
5: Very important. Very, very important.
4: That's it. And of course, we're joined today by a known face, someone who's blessed Nigeria with her knowledge. We'll bring it again today to join. The voice you heard down is that of Professor Uchechukwu Ugwaba, Associate Professor at the Lincoln Alexander School of Law, Toronto Metropolitan University, and Managing Partner at Masfield LP, a transnational law practice with offices in Lagos, Abuja, and Toronto. And now, I want to bring you an academic, a researcher, and a parenting advocate whose works explores the intersection of culture, parenting, and family, and family well-being. Alongside her academic career, she serves as parent lead, team lead for Africa Kindness, supporting families through culturally informed approaches to connection, care, and emotional well-being. The person is a face and a voice you already know. And that is Dr. Pedi Obani. Dr. Pedi, good morning. Thank you for joining.
6: Good morning. Thank you very much. And I should just say, today I'm putting on my hat as an associate professor of law at the University of Bradford as well.
4: Wow, okay. You. Yes.
6: And
4: yes.
6: Future leaders fellow.
4: Yes, that's it. That's it. Well done. Two profs in the house. Yes. All right. So let's get to the conversation today. Prof, what we want to touch on today is one thing that, well, a lot of people might not necessarily regard as health. Because if we did, we wouldn't litter in the entire space. If we did, we would take care of our environment. Our gutters will be cleared. We'll make sure that we do not pollute the air. But beyond that, Prof, climate governance as a global health issue. Tell us a bit about it as we launch into the conversation today.
5: Okay. So, I think it is, a lot of us must have heard of this thing called One Health. One Health is an approach which the WHO has been championing in recent times, which is essentially a recognition that there is a link between human health, animal health, the environment, with our state of health and well-being. So the One Health approach has, you know, encouraged, you know, attention being paid to all of the various dimensions by which people can either maintain good health or by which people can be exposed to circumstances that produce ill health. If you look at a lot of the, you know, situations of epidemics or pandemics, there's always a kind of linkage, for example, with, you know, animal health. Whether you talk about, you know, the COVID virus, or you talk about monkeypox, or you talk about Lassa fever, or you talk about, you know, Ebola. You know, there's always that linkage. Now, where does this all sit with this whole concern of the climate? The climate has, you know, for over a decade now, the climate has been very much recognized as a central point for conversations to be taking place about global health. In fact, you know, as we frame the topic for today, climate governance as a global health issue, I think it's beyond any kind of disputation that issues about the climate have direct implications for global health. When we talk about maybe insecurity, food insecurity, or our desertification, you understand? Food insecurity directly impacts the ability of people to live, you know, in well-being, as we've said. Look at the definition of health by the WHO. And of course, we know that good health starts from, for example, your nutrition. Okay? But then also talk about the lived environment. If our lived environment is not built with environmental, with best practices in environmental design or best practices in, you know, environmental health, what then happens is that we exposed to disease vectors that come from a poorly built environment. Okay? So this is all to say that societies or communities that pay better attention to the climate, to their environment, to the circumstances that drive, you know, environmental health, are societies that are most likely able to achieve the most optimum level of global health, you know, and the most optimum level of population health. So I think that's a good way to kind of primer this. And obviously, Dr. Petty's intervention on some of the specific, you know, action points will be very relevant going forward.
4: All right, and it's important for those who are wondering, okay, why this topic today? The World Environment Day is celebrated annually on June the 5th as the United Nations' principal vehicle for encouraging worldwide awareness and action for the environment. It is led by the United Nations Environment Program, that's UNEP. The day serves as a global platform for public outreach, engaging millions of people across more than 100 countries. This year, 2026 global campaign focused on climate action under the rallying cry to act, noun for climate. That is hashtag noun for climate. As part of the action for this climate, that's why we're having this conversation today. And we'll bring in Dr. Petty Obani, who will be telling us of one initiative currently taking place in Nigeria to advance climate governance. I'm referring definitely to the GenCGov International Conference. Now, when it comes to climate, I remember then when we were younger, the picture of climate change that was painted then was trying to prevent us from contributing to depleting the ozone. Whenever you're burning bushes, so don't burn anything outside. It was so intense that even striking a match, you were scared that you were contributing. You know, but now we've gone beyond that. And you look at it then and you ask, did we take it seriously enough? Did we do enough? Because right now, almost everything that happens, you're told it's as a result of climate change. So it is important that we get into this. And so if you have an action like the Gen Z Gov, it's important we have a clarity of what that stands for. So Dr. Obani, let's look at this. The Gen Z Gov International Conference. What does that mean to us? How does that help us in any way?
6: Well, to start with, Gen Z Gov is short for Gender Inclusive Climate Change Governance. And it is a conference that's coming up in Abuja on the 23rd and 24th of June. And Gen Z Gov itself is a research project that is funded by UK Research and Innovation Future Leaders Fellowship. So UK Research and Innovation, or UKRI, is similar to, I like to say it's similar to the TET Fund in Nigeria. So it's like the umbrella body that funds research within the UK context, especially research within academia. But the Future Leaders Fellowship, which I currently hold, funds researchers, universities, or research settings, but also researchers in businesses. So you have people who are in business, but are Future Leaders Fellows. And I started this process in 2024, and it's lasting until 2028. So it's a 4-year project. Gen Z Gov is born out of a realization that climate change is real and it doesn't affect everybody in the same way. And so I think it's interesting, the example you gave, Coyote, when you talked about growing up, and we already had some indications that people are talking about climate change, but now the urgency is more. You hear it more and more at the international level, at the national level, even states. You now have states that are, you know, creating agencies or departments that are tackling climate change issues. And the reason for that is because it's becoming more and more evident that something is happening in our environment. And like I said, Gen Z Gov comes out of a realization that whatever happens does not affect all of us in the same way. So an example would be that people have complained about flooding, right? So there's flooding. Some people have complained about extreme heat. So people have talked about the fact that it's becoming hotter and hotter. There was no Harmattan, things like that. Now, what extreme heat means for somebody who is pregnant, as an example, if a pregnant woman is in an extremely hot environment, is very different from if she wasn't pregnant, as an example. And even though she is pregnant, if she works in an office that is fully air conditioned, again, it's a different experience from if she was trading in an open market. And so what Gen Z Gov is trying to do, number one, is to establish that difference in people's experiences of climate change by building the evidence base for that. And I say the evidence base because we've started a conversation with focusing on women's experiences. Sometimes people push back and say, well, how do you know? You who always talk about women, you've come again, what is it? But the point is, it is real. And so we're trying to build that evidence to show that men experience it differently from women. But even within those groups, people with mobility issues would experience flooding very differently from people who have cars, as an example. Even if you have a car, if you have a four-wheel drive, you'll experience it very differently from if you had a keke napep. So the data we're building is to establish that baseline, and we're doing this with the National Bureau of Statistics. And so this conference coming up in June on the 23rd and 24th will be an opportunity for us to put forward our findings. A second thing we're interrogating is who has a voice in climate governance or in climate conversations. Again, we find that women aren't really represented. It's not news because it's political season as well. I'm sure if you look at the political space, it's a reflection of very similar issues. But we're trying to interrogate to understand why are women underrepresented and how can we address that gap in women's representation. A third thing we're trying to do is to really unpack the conversations about women's vulnerabilities to climate change. Because a lot of the times people will tell you, well, yes, we know that women are vulnerable to climate. Let's do something about it. But we need to change that narrative because vulnerability is not inherent it is because of the systems within which we operate. And so we're trying to unpack what that means. Why are women vulnerable, in quotes? But also women have agency. Women are contributing to addressing climate change. Women are adapting in various settings. So we also are looking to amplify women's agency in the climate governance process. So that's what GenCGov is about.
4: All right. And it's interesting you say this. And how important is it to segment or focus on the gender aspect of climate change?
6: It is critical. It is highly important. And the reason for that is our gender roles or gender norms affect the way we experience everything about us. So even a weather event, a disaster, our gender roles would affect the way we experience that disaster. So to give you an example, I use the example of flooding again. Imagine that there is a flood. Now, flooding, everything is destroyed. People are struggling to come out of the community to safety. Who would be responsible for taking the children to safety? Now, that's gender. Secondly, in some settings, the way we dress is a function of our gender as well.
4: Okay.
6: And so if you're running to safety and you're dressed in a particular way that doesn't allow you to move freely, that also has implications. And what we find is that the statistics show women and children are 14 times more likely to suffer during a disaster. In fact, mortality and morbidity rates for women and children is a lot higher. And the reasons for that are cultural. And that culture means that the women have to take care of the young ones. So they're not only thinking about their safety, but they're thinking about caring for the people around them, for the children around them. Sometimes because of the clothing they have to wear and the idea of modesty, covering up, they also can't necessarily flee to safety as quickly as they can. I'll give you a practical example. I was in a class teaching, and I was teaching climate change. Someone gave an example of how they were in the markets and there was a fire. Now, when there was the fire breakout in that market, they had those young men who were trying to carry people to safety, and some women refused to be lifted to safety because culturally it wasn't acceptable for the young men to lift them the way, you know, they were intending to do. And so we had a debate, and some people were saying, well, it's their fault. Why would they choose, you know, modesty over being taken to safety? But then I said to them, if the choice is that their dignity is at stake and there's going to be repercussions afterwards, then clearly it's a difficult choice. It's not a simple case of, do I want to stay safe or not? So these are the ways in which gender affects our experiences of climate change, but also affects our chances of survival and coping in extreme weather conditions.
4: All right. And like we discussed earlier on, that when you talk climate change, you're talking of Lagos being a sinking city, and now the climate change is speeding that up. You're talking about the extreme heat we all experience as Nigerians. You're talking about so many things, the weather, erratic weather, unpredictable weather conditions. But when you look at all this, you even affect our food, the food we eat. You're told the earth, the ground doesn't yield as much as it does, and a lot of all that, the rain pattern and all that. Now, how do these issues affect women and the vulnerable communities differently? Can we look at that a bit?
6: Yes. So if you take the example of the food, for instance, in most homes, you'll be the women responsible for cooking, right, and nutrition. So the fact that the foods are more expensive, the nutritional value also less, if that then translates into, say, malnutrition in children or stunted growth, again, the woman's care burden increases. Because automatically she has that responsibility of taking care of the children who are now going through all of these. And long term, there are also implications for the children's education, their progression in life, and just their attainment generally. And that creates an additional burden. But beyond that, there are also links between climate change and extreme weather conditions and domestic violence. So we've seen situations where there's extreme heat or there's a loss of livelihoods for the men, and there's an increase in frustration, and then, you know, it leads to tensions at home, and it just increases domestic violence. So that is there as well. And of course, we know that when we talk about domestic violence, I know that it's not only women who experience it, but if you look at the numbers, it is women who bear a disproportionate burden of that problem as well. So that is one example. A second example is to do with just the care burden that we've already highlighted, and the fact that beyond caring for others, women's health, and I'm sure my friend and colleague here, Uche, can speak to that in terms of the medical aspects of it. Women's health issues are also compounded as a result of these extreme temperatures. And if you think about it, when there is extreme temperature, the vaccines, under what conditions are we preserving them? Have you ever looked at your medications at home? It tells you store under 25 degrees. And I've always asked myself, my goodness, in how many homes do we have 25 degrees? In how many pharmacies or chemists do we have 25 degrees to store these medicines? And it's taking away from direct light. So these are issues as well. So even when you have the medication, how potent are those medications if they haven't been stored in the right conditions? And climate change just increases the risks in this area. Another thing I think is around security, because there's a link between, especially within our Nigerian context, when you think of the farmer-herder clashes and all of those conflicts around natural resources, you find that there is already a link. And the increase in violence, the increase in tensions, communal problems, displacements, impacts on women and children and women's responsibilities. You also find situations where, as a result of the insurgency, part of our response in terms of the military response is to say, let's clear the bushes, right? So let's clear the bushes so that we can see who's coming into the community. What's that doing? That's compounding the problem, because we're destroying the natural carbon sinks. We're destroying the trees that would ordinarily act as windbreakers and protect the community from extreme weather events. And then we find that the women have to then go farther, because if all these conditions are in place, then what happens? The rivers will dry up. Because there's extreme heat, there are no tree covers, the rivers dry up. Where do the women and girls get water from if everything's dried up? They have to go farther, which means they are spending more time trying to fetch essentials like water, like wood for those who rely on firewood and things like that. But they're also being exposed to the risks that come with that. So these are all some of the ways in which women and girls experience it differently from men. And I think the other bit is around the governance of it. So because you find that women are not represented in these conversations, then obviously that is a disservice to them. And that means that their own viewpoints are not really reflected in the laws, the policies, the programs. I'll give you an example. Our Climate Change Act in Nigeria actually does require that women are represented in the governing process for climate change, which is great. But it says a representative of women. But I'll ask you, who is that representative of women? I mean, how many? We have hundreds of thousands of women in Nigeria. So how do we find that representative that will actually be the voice for these hundreds of thousands of women? It's hardly possible. So there are all sorts of gaps, not only in terms of the disproportionate impact, but also the underrepresentation of women in the governance process for climate change.
4: And Prof. Ugwaba, you've heard conversations around climate change in Nigeria. I'm sure you've participated in some of it. But when hearing Professor Obani speak and looking at what we do in Nigeria with a conversation around climate change, do you have a sense that our government truly understands the extent of climate change and how it affects not just geopolitical zones, the north, the south, in all those places, but the gender differently?
5: My sense is not that there is a strong recognition of the impact, or there is a specific commitment to generate responses to guard against the, you know, harmful effects of, you know, climate change on population, either population well-being or population health, broadly speaking. And this is because, you know, I'm looking at what I'm seeing from the policy space, from praxis, you know, from policies that have been put in place, from responses that have been put on the ground. And it does not seem to me that the issue of climate is one that is, you know, an animated issue. It's an issue that captures the, you know, the vocabulary of policy making or policy action. I suppose the only sense where you get to see people talk about climate is probably where there's some sort of financial incentive.
4: Hmm.
5: Maybe a UN body. Or you don't know, suddenly everybody starts talking about climate because they want to access the fund. You know the way it is in Nigeria. You know, everybody is looking for the next bright idea to make money or to, you know, to get ahead. So it is only in that sense that I sense that, you know, people react at all. Because otherwise, there are certain things, there are certain weather conditions or patterns that we are very familiar with, or there are certain things about our environment. In Lagos, for example, everybody knows that flooding is a thing. And at a particular point in the July, August, you know, September, prepare for flooding or something like that. And how many times have we, you know, gone ahead to study why the flooding, what are the things about the environmental conditions that we surround ourselves with that, you know, allow these things to thrive? You know, I don't sense like, yes, I see that the Lagos State government will take action to curb flooding, and they talk about drainage and all that. But how many times have you had the conversation being linked to the climate? To say, okay, we need to recognize that weather patterns are changing. We need to recognize that there are things that require us to not behave like we normally behave because things are unusual. You go to the northern part of the country where, you know, desertification is encroaching. Mm-hmm. I know that there was a point in time where there was always this talk, you know, in the public domain of, you know, desertification and action against diversification. But when was the last time you had that kind of conversation taking place? Now we only talk about Boko Haram and the Sambisa forests. In fact, somebody say, let's clear the forests, you know. the forest has been problematized. When I was looking at the forest as a good thing, it's now like this place that we should bomb because there are terrorists. You know, that was the conversation is not, it's not as sophisticated as, you know, that. We are still, we've kind of like, there's a mental backsliding that has taken place, you know, that we are no longer paying attention to, you know, the important conversations that are capturing the imagination globally and that have implications for our local context, because we are all kind of stuck in this very pedestrian, you know, a vortex where we are kind of like retrogressing rather than kind of like progressing. At least that's my sense.
4: Yeah, I mean, it shows, I mean, what you said there that is quite, do I say touching or revealing to me is the your analogy and the reference you make to donor funding. And truly, anywhere there is donor funding, you realize that you see government activities. I often ask, if there were no donor funding, would you still have gone ahead to be this serious or even identify this problem as a problem, which on its own is a problem, to even think that gap is there? But when you look at all this, let's go back to Professor Obani here. The Gen Z Gulf Conference is coming up, but we speak a lot in Nigeria, but less action. Many conferences, many summits. There are summits to review the summits of the previous year. There are conferences of the go, yet nothing much is happening. How different will this be? How palpable will it, how close home will it be? How will Nigerians benefit from this?
6: Honestly, I'm as tired of talk as anybody can be, because I think it's we've had enough, especially with the climate space. We've had enough of talk, right? There's hardly anything that is that hasn't been said in terms of the problem. We know what the problems are, but even when you look at the Nigerian space, it's something people also criticize. People will tell you, we have a lot of laws in Nigeria. So lack of laws is not the issue here. Mm. A lot of the times, the problem starts with the implementation, the enforcement, the awareness. So those are the kinds of challenges that are already there. And so I do agree with you. A conference may or may not be the answer. Depends on how it is designed. And the way we've designed this conference is different. So it's not going to be just a talk show. In the lead up to the conference, like I mentioned at the beginning, we've done a national survey. Why did we do that national survey? Because up until now, we really don't have a clear idea of how climate change is affecting us in Nigeria. We have pockets of evidence here and there, news reports, studies of one state, two states, and that's it, but nothing comprehensive. And for us to have these conversations, even at the international level, when we talk of loss and damages, so the fact that, oh, the global south, Nigeria needs to be supported to address climate change, what is that support? We can't ask for support without understanding the problems properly, which is why we started with doing the survey. And in that survey, we've done not just a statistical survey, but also focus group discussions where we're talking to real people and asking them questions. And so when we go to the conference, we have something to show in terms of what people have said. And at that conference, we're not speaking to just academics. So the conference has academics, it has policymakers. So we have ministries represented, we have civil society represented, we have members of the diplomatic community represented, we have academics, we have just everyday people, everybody in that conversation. And so in that conversation, we then put forward, this is what people have said. What does that mean for you as a ministry? What does that mean for you as a university? What are you teaching? Yeah. What does that mean for you as a civil society actor? What are you advocating? So that is the way we're moving from just talk to action. And as part of the conference, we also have a policy roundtable. That policy roundtable will pull from the findings of the survey, the papers that will be presented, all the various sessions, and we'll have real policy makers then tackling this from their various perspectives and seeing what it means in terms of next steps implementation. And so it's very important for us that we come out with tangible promises that they all make as to how to take this forward and implement in their different spaces.
4: Mm. All right. So with this right now, I know you'll be giving your report at the conference and you'll be doing some analysis as well, but when you look at climate and the approach of government to climate change related issues or even the environment in general, I believe you should have some of this facts in your the report you're submitting. Tell us a bit about it. What are the key things or steps that government should be taking right now? First of all, or even before that, how exposed are we? Then what are the key steps government should be taking?
6: In terms of the exposure, it is massive because we're already experiencing it. For instance, people complained a lot about lack of Harmattan. Mm. So the changes in the weather patterns are not fictional. They're there. We're all experiencing it in one form or the other. And this means that our critical sectors are exposed, from agriculture, farming, to health, to education. We're all exposed, all the critical sectors are exposed. So that is, it's established already, it's there. And then if you add on to that the fact that we have a heavy reliance on fossil fuels as a country, so oil and gas is really critical to the economy. And at the same time, we know all the problems that have come out of the Niger Delta region as a result of pollution from extraction activities. So it's a very complex situation we find ourselves in. And part of what the government needs to do is to even address the historical pollution that has happened and the social problems that we're experiencing, the tensions, the conflicts linked to the governance of oil and gas as a starting point. But directly on climate change, I think awareness raising is really important. One of the things we found from the survey is even just climate change. What does climate change mean? If you think about any local language that you speak, if you had to communicate climate change in the rural areas, how would you communicate it? So that is an issue. We're still very much top down. So we go to the COPs, we go to the, you know, international meetings, mm-hmm. we sign an agreement, we come back and say, okay, let's implement it. We set up a structure to implement it. But we need to get to the point where the government sees the people on the ground as active players in this space who can contribute to the conversation. Because locally, there are already ways people are adapting. People are already adapting to these changes in one form or the other. So rather than it's always being top down, let's tell people what to do, we want to get to the point where the government actively says, okay, bottom up, tell us what you're doing. How can we support you? Which is why for the survey, we're not only asking people, how is climate change affecting you? But we're asking people, how are you responding? What are the opportunities around you that can help your adaptation, which is coping better with these changes that we're seeing? So that is one thing. The second thing is obviously funding. And funding, because it's easy to say adaptation, people should not build on floodplains, people should not dispose of waste. We always, you know, we almost victimize or vilify, especially poor people. Because we say, oh, look, why is your house built like this? If you build your house with straws, obviously, if the strong wind comes, it will fall apart. That's good. It's good to say that. But for somebody who is struggling and just wanting to get a roof over their heads, that's all they can afford. Simple as. So we need to get to a system where the government can put in place some kind of support, social systems that support people. So if you say, don't build on a floodplain, if somebody is faced with, my landlord is always disturbing me, if I cannot pay rent again, it's just too much, I just need to move somewhere. You see people move into uncompleted buildings. They don't have windows. They don't have doors. They move in. They just use cloth and cover. It's not because they don't know that if it rains, the rain will come in, but it's because they are desperate. And so part of it is building this social net for people so that they're not caught between survival and... But at least there's a baseline that is guaranteed where we can say, okay, you want to live in the house, that's fine. We can support you, whether it's a government loan. There was a time we had a housing scheme. I don't know how far we've gone with that. But we can support you so that you're not building on a floodplain. You're not building next to a dump site that you can see with your eyes. This is a refuse site. You're not building next to a refuse site. But there's a decent space for you to build and live in. And of course, that leads us to even the dump sites itself. Some of them are government-owned. And so the point is, the way we manage our waste as a society, if we say don't dump waste on the ground, if there's no bin, what am I supposed to do with it? We say, oh, carry it with you to where? You know, so there has to be a system in place that supports people to comply and to protect the environment. And so government has a role to play in setting the direction, providing the infrastructure, and where people are not able to cope, supporting them to cope. If I think about it from a human rights angle, there are at least three duties the government owes. One is a duty to respect, which means the government shouldn't do something that will make us even worse off. For instance, go and cut off all the forests. Second is a duty to fulfill, which means that the government has a duty to actually, if I'm not able to do it by myself, support me to do it. If that means direct provision, then so be it. And a third is a duty to make sure that nobody else interferes with that right. So the government has to regulate the private sector so that I don't have the power to fight with the companies, those rich people. So the government has to protect me from them and make sure that the private sector is not doing things that compounds the climate or environmental problems.
5: Now that we have started the tax regime, the government can incentivize, you know, climate action through tax breaks, you know, to companies, to individuals. That's also one way to think about what the government can do in the regulatory landscape.
4: And I mean, I was coming to you to say that the more we discuss health, the more clarity I get on why it appears things work better in the West. Because the more we talk, the deeper knowledge of the interconnectivity nature of every sector that I get. Because from what she said now, I'm just thinking, which ministry has she not accused of contributing to the damage in the climate, you know? Because you're talking of housing, you're talking of finance, you're talking of transportation, you're talking of every
5: social welfare.
4: So, Prof, when you look at us, and this might be my last question, you look at us as a people, Nigeria, you hear the things we say. If I compare the things we say about climate change, for example, it's more targeted at us. Let's try to reduce waste. Let's try. But looking at the interconnectivity, an example, inclusion. Do I need to ask you? Okay, let me just ask. I'm a journalist. Do we consider a woman and men when we're talking climate change? What are the factors that come into our approach to stemming climate change? Because when she spoke, I realized that, I mean, for women, especially when they get into the menopausal state, they have hot flashes. Climate change could affect that, make them more irritable, more, you know, react in a different way. Okay, simply put, how do we come out of this? How do we make our work around climate change more effective?
5: I think the way we have started with this conference that Professor Bani is putting together is the right way to go, centering also the issue about gender concerns in climate governance is also the right way to go. Because I think that the quality of discourse that is taking place directly links to the quality of action in response to the issue. Do you understand?

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1: Transporters have added money. 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
0: Okay. At Lagos Talks 91.3, we go between the lines to tell the stories that make the news.
4: It's time for updates in Nigeria and around the world.
0: Lagos Talks 91.3. 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

thank you for staying with us. I am Anastasia Rafwa. This is the News at Noon on Lagos Talks 91.3 FM. First, the headlines. Vice President Shettima Sumulu reaffirms Lagos as top investment destination for Invest Lagos Summit 3.0. Federal government condemns ill treatment of Nigerians in South Africa. And for instance, China condemns US blacklist of Alibaba and Baidu over military links claim. And in sports stories, Iran World Cup tickets roll. Now the news in full.

0: Vice President Kashim Shettima, Babajide Sanwo-Olu of Lagos State, and Taiwo Oyedele have reaffirmed Lagos State's position as a secure and attractive destination for local and foreign investors at the Invest Lagos Summit 3.0. Shettima described Lagos as Africa's gateway to global wealth and a strategic hub for business expansion, business innovation, and long-term economic growth, while pledging continued federal support for infrastructure and ease of doing business reforms. Lagos Governor Babajide Sanwo-Olu highlighted Lagos's growing economy, major infrastructure projects including the blue and red rail lines, and ongoing investment in technology, agriculture, and human capital development aimed at boosting competitiveness. The governor said the state is leveraging opportunities under the African Continental Free Trade Area and attracting increasing support from development finance institutions, multilateral organizations, and private investors. Finance Minister Taiwo Oyedele stated that ongoing fiscal and tax reforms are strengthening investor confidence and creating new opportunities for economic growth across Nigeria's states. Meanwhile, the Nigerian government has strongly condemned the ill treatment of its citizens in South Africa, insisting many Nigerians residing in the country have been unfairly targeted, harassed, and subjected to unjust treatment. Addressing State House correspondents at the presidential villa in Abuja, the Minister of Foreign Affairs, Ambassador Bianca Ojukwu, said the government is considering possible retaliatory measures over the xenophobic attacks against Nigerians in South Africa. Our correspondent Raleigh Atadenikan reports that the ministry clarified that the repatriation process had not been stalled, explaining that the authorities were only expected to conclude the necessary formalities on June 8. She assured that plans to evacuate affected Nigerians from South Africa remained on course.
1: It's just that we were supposed to have rounded up the formalities today. The repatriation is on course. Mr. President himself has reiterated the fact that this aircraft must come to South Africa, and our citizens who are imperiled will have the chance of getting on this aircraft to be brought back to
0: the minister further stated that the evacuation exercise has been coordinated in collaboration with the National Emergency Management Agency, NEMA, and other relevant government agencies to ensure a smooth return process for affected citizens. She said arrangements will also be put in place to provide the necessary support and rehabilitation for Nigerians upon their arrival in the country. Meanwhile, Nigeria's new Minister of Power, Joseph Olasunkunmi Tegbe, has pledged visible improvement

0: electricity supply across the country. Speaking to newsmen in Abuja after his swearing-in on Monday, Tegbe thanked President Bola Tinubu for the appointment. He said his focus will be on clear targets and steady progress instead of quick promises, adding that his team has started a structured reform plan with firm deadlines and public accountability. Citing early results, Tegbe pointed to a quick repair in Abuja where a 100 MVA transformer failed. He said TCN and distribution teams fixed the fault overnight and restored power within 24 hours. He also urged Nigerians to be patient, noting that decades of problems in the power sector cannot be fixed overnight. Meanwhile, the Independent National Electoral Commission, INEC, today confirmed that it has filed appeals against two Federal High Court judgments that questioned aspects of its timetable and schedule of activities for the 2027 general election, insisting that the activities contained in the timetable are interrelated operational processes that cannot be arbitrarily isolated or removed without throwing the entire electoral calendar into disarray. INEC Chairman Professor Joshua Mpitan-San disclosed this at the Commission's second quarterly consultative meeting with leaders of political parties held in Abuja, said the Commission had carefully considered the two judgments and taken the necessary legal steps to obtain authoritative pronouncement from the appellate courts. All the shores of Nigeria, bare-chested and wearing traditional headgear and armbands, Fakila Ndabandaba led several hundred South African men in a Zulu war cry directed at undocumented immigrants. The imposing Ndabandaba is emerging as the face of a swelling nationwide protest movement spearheaded by various citizen-led fringe groups that is stirring up the hot bottom issue in South Africa ahead of local elections in November. Ndabada said that so many attended the latest protest at Kwathema near Johannesburg during the week work should be a worry for the authorities to handle. In other foreign stories, Beijing today said it firmly opposed the U.S. blacklisting of Chinese companies after Washington added tech giant Alibaba and Baidu to a list of firms it says are aiding the Chinese military. The Pentagon update on Monday came months after it released, but then quickly withdrew an earlier version of the list without explanation. Lin urged Washington to correct its erroneous practices, warning that Beijing will take necessary measures to firmly safeguard the legitimate rights and interests of Chinese companies. The new list includes 80 companies and their subsidiaries and is largely similar to the version momentarily published in February, although two memory chip markers were reinstated after having been removed at the time. Moving on to the world of sports, where Iran's Football Federation today said the United States has revoked its allocation of tickets for its World Cup group games, accusing the co-host nation of obstructing the attendance of Iranian supporters under the shadow of a bitter diplomatic role. The U.S. has presented a number of bureaucratic hurdles for Iran at the global football spectacle, including refusing to issue visas for some of its support members' staff, as the two countries remain at war after the U.S. and Israel attacked the country in late February. The Iranian football body said FIFA regulations dictate that it should be allocated 8% of tickets for each match, which are given to participating federations for distribution to their supporters through official channels. According to the statement, Iran has already begun ticket sales for group stage matches against New Zealand, Belgium and Egypt, all to be held in the United States after receiving its quota, with some fans having already made necessary arrangements. Still talking sports stories, Mexican President Claudia Sheinbaum said on Monday she could guarantee a peaceful World Cup opening ceremony this week, despite concern over ongoing protests. A teachers' union has threatened demonstration at Thursday's opening game between Mexico and South Africa if the government does not respond to demands for salary raises and pension reforms. On June 1st, Police dispersed protesters with tear gas and rubber bullets outside the historic Zocalo Square, where authorities have erected a massive screen for a World Cup fan zone. The streets surrounding the square remain closed off with metal barricades. While the president, Claudia, has said, which the president, Claudia, has said are meant to guard against provocations. Protesting teachers also toppled commemorative statues of players in downtown Mexico City last week. Moving on to the world of entertainment, Ira Starr has made her NPR Tiny Desk debut, performing five songs and giving fans their first live preview of Tornado, an unreleased track from her upcoming album Stargirl. A performance published on NPR Music's YouTube channel yesterday is part of Tiny Desk's 2026 Black Music Month series, which this year honors the legacy of BET across a multi-generational link-up. That is the news on Lagos Talks 91.3 FM. I am Anastasia Rafwa. Before I go, a quick recap of the headlines. We brought you news that Vice President Shettima, Governor Sanwo-Olu, reaffirms Lagos as top investment destination at Invest Lagos Summit 3.0. We also brought you news that federal government condemns ill treatment of Nigerians in South Africa, considers retaliatory measures. Of the shares of Nigeria, China condemns U.S. blacklist of Alibaba and Baidu over military links claim. And in sports news, Iran accuses United States of blocking World Cup ticket access for supporters. I am Anastasia Rafwa. Thank you so much for listening. Do have yourself a fantastic afternoon.
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1: These athletes buy some of the most ridiculous homes in human history. Cristiano Ronaldo, Lionel Messi, Shaquille O'Neal, Roger Federer, Tiger Woods, Tom Brady, Michael Jordan, Jordan Spieth, Floyd Mayweather.
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0: Lagos, good afternoon. It is the media show on Lagos Talks 91.3. A fantastic day.
1: Tuesday afternoon.
0: Yes, yeah. So 2 days to the World Cup, right? Mm-hmm. Or, yeah, 2 days. World Cup starts on the 11th of June, 2026. And because this is beyond the game, mm-hmm. we just have to bring you some World Cup related updates. I am Olaoluwa Awet, the news lady. Good afternoon, Oiza.
1: Hi, Lagos. Hi, Olaoluwa. Good afternoon. Welcome to Beyond the Game.
0: Yeah, trust shown in us is fast becoming a part of the show.
1: Irregular guest.
0: You know, since we kicked him out of the dish, but not for too long. But here he is.
2: It's fine.
1: He's found himself.
2: As individuals, some people can't do without trust in their lives, but it's fine.
0: Mm-hmm. You say what?
2: You guys can't do without trust in your lives.
1: But I like fine. The feeling of being indispensable. That
2: no, it's you not. Give yourself. You know,
0: like
2: it's,
0: whatever makes you sleep.
2: It's self awareness.
1: Right? Like, that makes you happy.
2: It's called self awareness, and it's fine because you know. But it's what it is. Beyond the game we love so much, and of course our favorite sports stars. How they're doing, and how are they preparing for the World Cup? Unfortunately, Nigeria won't be there. But
1: unfortunately,
2: it's quite unfortunate.
1: It's fortunate for other countries. Yeah, the one
2: it's quite unfortunate.
0: To be honest, this World Cup. I mean, the fact that Nigeria didn't qualify just makes our job a little bit more difficult as journalists,
1: really,
0: sport journalists, because now we have to go the extra mile to psych Nigerians up. To get Nigerians interested in whatever it is happening there.
1: Oh.
0: Because not like we have like a direct stake. You know, countries are going to be playing, making money. But
1: I mean, so in this case, what most Nigerians will be doing is supporting their favorite athletes.
2: Exactly.
1: Representing their country.
0: On a normal day, Nigeria should be moving into the US, Mexico or Canada in mass.
1: No,
0: according to reports, I heard that at least about 60,000 maybe Argentines or so are expected to, you know, move into the World Cup countries. Because, of course, they have their players there. They have their team mm-hmm. playing and all. So we're going to be talking about how the teams have prepared so far. Like I mentioned, the World Cup is in 2-3 days. And you said, unfortunately, the Nigerian team did not make it to the World Cup.
2: Yeah, unfortunately.
0: But, of course, there are about 15 players of Nigerian descent that are going to be participating.
1: Half-bred. It sounds like half-bred.
0: I am excited to bring you that tea.
2: That makes it worse.
1: Sounds like half-bred.
2: It's not even half-bred. That is you starving me for weeks.
0: Bukayo Saka is going to be in the World Cup.
2: Yeah, I'm happy. But I'm happy because I love Bukayo Saka. But I'm not happy
1: But he's not playing for his Nigerian team.
2: Yeah, I'm not happy that he's not playing for Nigeria. If Bukayo Saka was playing for Nigeria, I would be at the World Cup. Do you understand?
0: All right. So, I mean, our bread is better than none.
2: Let's this is not half bread, Olaoluwa.
0: Let us,
2: it is you starving me for days. Because imagine me thinking, imagine Bukayo Saka was playing. Imagine Michael Olusen was playing for Nigeria. Imagine this was playing for Nigeria.
1: Victor Osimhen, right?
2: Imagine they were playing for Nigeria. Things would have been a whole lot better. Would have qualified for the World Cup. But because these guys are not playing for Nigeria, see where we found ourselves.
0: Did you forget the Monday motivation?
1: I thought you were saying, imagine they were playing for Nigeria in the World Cup.
2: No. Imagine they were playing for Nigeria.
1: Okay, originally in the Nigerian team.
2: Would have been at the World Cup. Like, can you imagine Nigeria line up with those 15 players?
0: All right.
2: Unstoppable. Would have won the World Cup.
0: Let's not imagine the unimaginable. Let us stick with what is within our control. What is within our reach?
1: Half empty, half full.
0: These are the Nigerians that you can be praying for, you can support, you can be looking out for in the World Cup. We're talking about Folarin Balogun, who is going to be on the US team.
2: Yeah, nice striker.
0: Yes.
2: Played for Arsenal at some point.
0: Mm-hmm,
2: moved
0: mm-hmm.
2: to, I think, Germany. Mm-hmm. It's Germany or France. And mm-hmm. yeah, doing well for the United States. Proud of him. Proud of my boy.
0: Omo Yoruba, Folarin Jerry Balogun, you know.
2: Yeah, proud of him.
0: All right. So there is that one. You also have Karni Chukwuemeka, who plays for Austria.
2: Yeah, that's another young star. I think he played some time in the championship and he's now playing for Austria. He's actually one player I actually felt like Nigeria should have tried harder to get. Austria is nowhere better than Nigeria, so I think he would have chosen Nigeria. Austria is not better than Nigeria. Now. We'll go beat Austria on in
0: Okay. When it comes to football,
2: Of course.
1: Well, I mean, I don't want to believe they made their choices just based on football. There are other benefits to consider.
2: I think players make their choices based on prospects. Like, what are the prospects of winning with this particular country and with this? Also, yes, they make their choice based on how they will be treated in particular country. But I want to believe for an athlete, when choosing country, it's all about which country am I likely to be more successful. And I think it stands a better chance with Nigeria than in Austria.
0: All Thank right. You. Moving on, we also have Felix Mecha, who plays for Germany. Are you familiar with that one, right?
2: I'm not so familiar with Felix, but for him to make the German World Cup squad, you can just imagine how like he must be a superstar. Like if he plays for Germany, Nigeria stood no chance in getting him, so it's fine.
0: We're talking about Felix Kalum Mecha. He's a German professional footballer who plays as a midfielder for Bundesliga club Borussia Dortmund and the Germany national team.
2: Nigeria stands.
0: So I know he made his Manchester City debut in the second leg of the EFL Cup semi-final against Burton Albion.
2: West Brom.
0: So he's been there for a while now, and we'll be looking out for him at the World Cup. And there is David Alaba, who also plays for Austria.
2: Nice fullback. Mm-hmm. David Alaba, one of the best fullbacks in his prime, when he played for Bayern, played for Madrid, like top fullback. And of course, that's one individual. That one, of course, is the ship has sailed a long time ago. So
1: mm-hmm. You don't have a problem with him playing for Austria?
2: I do. Like David Alaba is, although now he's not.
1: That's
2: a guy
1: two
2: in his
1: Nigerian
2: prime.
1: Nigerian descent players in the Austrian team.
2: It doesn't mean we are better than Austria. Football in terms, we are better than Austria.
0: But nah. Well, you didn't make it to the World Cup.
1: I mean, is that not a sign?
2: It's because, like, who the Austria play to qualify? And we went through a lot of difficulties, changing coaches.
1: I mean,
2: coaches
1: this already proves
2: there.
1: Who is better.
2: No, see, don't worry. With this new coach.
0: It's a very Nigerian behavior.
1: Right?
0: Whenever you don't make it, it's because this.
2: It's nuance now. You have to engage the nuance in the conversation. If we had this coach from the beginning of qualifiers, we'd have qualified World Cup.
1: They didn't have nuances.
0: All right, then. You know, for
2: this to, I was, you people.
0: Let's also talk about Noah Okafor, who plays for Switzerland. We'll also be, you know, seeing him in other.
2: But to be fair, I'm not so familiar with Noah Okafor, but Switzerland. Of course, like, decent team, to be fair. Of course, but the best they can get to is probably knockouts or at best quarterfinals.
0: All right.
2: But decent team.
0: Yeah, for those who care to know, Noah Arinze Chukwu Okafor is a Swiss professional footballer who plays as a forward for Premier League club Leeds United.
2: Oh, yeah, I know him.
0: And the Switzerland national team.
2: I know him.
0: Yeah. Fine boy, by the way.
2: Leeds. How does that contribute?
0: You know why I am taking my time to do this? There are some of us that are going to be following the World Cup because of the players. You know, there are some of us that even give a damn about football because of the players. Because when it comes to sports is that a field where you're going to find, you know, the fittest men on earth. You're looking for fit men, you're looking for handsome men.
2: Yeah.
0: Look to, you know, sports and clubs and, you know, follow the matches, you will find them. You know, it's not easy. I mean, one of my favorite part of every match is that for free of charge, you just get to watch the fittest men on earth running around the field, trying to catch a ball. I mean, and they are in shorts as well. You know, they're in shorts.
1: Okay,
2: you can feed your Delulu in peace. I know a lady. I know a lady who started supporting Arsenal, then went to supporting Chelsea, supported France just because of Olivier Giroud.
0: Mm-hmm.
2: She used to be.
1: She kept following him.
2: Yeah, because of Olivier Giroud. Like, she loves Olivier Giroud to bits.
0: There is something now that I am praying should happen. It looks like it's about to happen. You know, there's there are reports around Barcelona trying to get Victor Osimhen. I don't know if you caught a wind of that.
2: That'll be difficult. It's, of course, if that happens, it'll be great for Osimhen. Of course, better for Barcelona.
0: If that happened, that would be a sign that Barcelona is my club, because I used to love Barcelona when it had Messi. And I think before that, Barcelona also had
1: Was that not Ronaldinho's
0: Ronaldinho
1: club?
0: Yes.
2: Yeah.
0: Barcelona had Ronaldinho.
2: 2000s. Mm-hmm.
0: So yeah. Now that Messi left Barcelona, I've been trying to be like, okay, should
1: but
0: I?
1: Did you like Ronaldinho at the time?
0: Oh my goodness. It was
1: really?
0: A crush.
1: Ronaldinho?
0: Yes. Ronaldinho wow. was That's the crush of the moment.
2: Why is that strange?
1: Isn't that the same Ronaldinho we're talking about?
2: Yeah, eh?
0: he had the unique teeth, unique set of teeth. But then, plus and minus that, I mean, everyone should know that Ronaldinho, he was and is a very, very handsome man.
1: Eh?
0: Yeah, Ronaldo. I mean, back to differ. I still think Ronaldinho absolutely is finer than Ronaldo.
1: Absolutely,
0: Ronaldo.
2: How now?
1: Ronaldo and handsome in the now? Same sense.
2: Ronaldo and Ronaldo. How now?
0: Handsome.
1: I know. Ronaldo. Biko.
0: Now he's 46 years old now.
2: Biko.
1: Azal.
2: Biko. I beg. Let's be guided.
1: Oh my God.
2: Ronaldo and Ronaldo.
0: People should be guided.
1: They can't even stand. They can't stand side by side.
2: How now?
1: Far from it.
2: Ronaldinho and Ronaldo.
0: All right, if you're listening to us and you want to join the conversation, feel free to join us. Reach out to us on WhatsApp. Our WhatsApp number is 0809-234-5913. Again, 0809-234-5913. I am Olaoluwa, we're the news lady, always is here as well. Hi. As Trust. And we're just talking about what the World Cup, which is to start in days. So back to the Nigerians that are actually going to be featuring in this World Cup. You know, we know our national team is not going to be very much around, but then we have Antonio Nusa who plays with Norway. He's also a Nigerian and he's going to be playing as well. Are you very familiar with him though?
2: Nah. For you to play for Norway, I don't know. Probably not to Sabi like that.
0: And it's good to know.
2: I don't know Anthony.
0: It's good to know he's with the Norwegian team, because the Norwegian team actually really they came up with a very, very grand entrance, a very beautiful introduction into the World Cup. So they had like this Viking themed photo shoot, and I mean the picture has been making the round. This guy also plays with the Norwegian team. That was named Haaland.
2: Haaland.
0: And this is the,
2: but how come you know Erling Haaland plays for Norway and you don't know that Martin Odegaard plays for Norway? One of the best midfielders.
0: Did I tell you I didn't know that?
2: Exactly. You'd have mentioned Martin Odegaard first. Before.
0: Why?
2: You
0: do you think he's more handsome?
2: Because
0: we're talking about handsome athletes, footballers.
2: Odegaard is more handsome.
0: Martin how do Odegaard. You even know that? Tell me how. But then, speaking of the Norwegian team, you know, so I've been hearing of Haaland, you know, Erling Haaland and all of that. But then, this particular Norwegian photo shoot, so he had this Viking themed, if you've seen Vikings, the series Vikings, if you know about the Viking history, you know, with England and all of that, you know what I'm talking about. So, you know, they took a picture like a group of Viking soldiers going for exploits, you know. You know, they move around, you know, exploring, taking lands and, you know, and spoils and all of that. So, I mean, it just really made me to start looking at Erling Haaland in a different light.
2: Why?
0: So, I know that he's quite popular. A number of people talk about his personality, how he's very boyish, he's playful, even on the field. And he seems like a very, very nice person, a good human being. But I've never really seen him as sexy. Like, you know, I've never really seen the sexy until that particular photo shoot. I was like, who? So, you know, Erling Haaland, I think, is in the same category with, he's now in the same category with Ronaldinho for me. They're actually really quite handsome, but they have one unique feature.
1: Yes, they have one.
0: Excuse me, when hold on, hold on. They have one unique feature that makes their look quite kind of questionable or arguable. And you know, for Erling, the look will be his lips. Like, you know, he has a unique set of lips, and which immediately stands out the first time you see him. At a glance, you're like, okay. But then, I mean, he's a playful guy. He's handsome.
2: If he
0: has long hair. He's blonde. I mean, what more?
2: If you're a fan, fan of power, strength, agility, of course, Haaland would be your guy, because his style of play evolves around strength, power, bullying defenders of the ball, running with the ball, and striking the ball hard. Mm-hmm. So if your thing is about power, strength, of course.
1: Now, would you pick a Haaland over Ronaldo?
2: And hey, Haaland would be your guy.
0: But I do not consider Haaland particularly handsome.
1: But you consider Ronaldinho handsome.
0: But after that, like I mentioned, after that World Cup picture, which is this? I mean, Oiza, I don't know if you've seen it, but this is the picture.
1: Mm-hmm.
0: I mean, I'm like, okay, you know, maybe there's something there. Maybe there is something there. But then our guy, like I mentioned earlier, our guy is going to be playing with him. That's Antonio Nusa. And he's actually in the picture. I know that I saw a black guy in the, an African person in that picture, like a, in a Viking themed picture. I was trying to place him. He didn't immediately register that he is a Nigerian until I, you know, I just started to do some extra research into the team. And it's really interesting to note that. Antonio Eromosele Nodbainusa is a Norwegian professional footballer who plays as a winger or attacking midfielder for Bundesliga club. That's RB Leipzig.
2: Oh, RB Leipzig.
0: Yes, and the Norway national team. And he's been described as many as one of the most exciting young prospects in world football. So that's our guy. I think his stats for now is 31 matches, 4 goals, 4 assists,
2: and
0: 0 yellow card, and that's for the Bundesliga.
2: That is exciting. Yes. 4 goals, 4 assists. Eric, you know, Sabi.
0: Hater. He's in the world. He's playing in the world.
2: 4 goals, 4 assists.
0: Yeah? Then we also have Tani Oluwaseyi, who is playing for Canada.
2: Who is that?
0: Hey, you see, this is why if you don't know that your fellow, your brothers are represented,
2: Tani Toluwa Oluwaseyi is a professional
0: soccer player who plays as a forward for La Liga club Villarreal. He's born in Nigeria. He represents the Canada national team. And, you know, let's talk about his stats for La Liga. 27 matches, 2 goals, 2 assists, 1 yellow card.
2: You know, Sabi.
0: I mean, he's still quite young. He was born in 2000.
1: Most of them, actually.
0: So he's just about 20, about
2: 2026. That's not old. That's your prime. Like, 27 for a footballer is your prime. And you're doing 26 assists,
0: at
2: 2 goals, 2 assists.
0: How many goals have you scored?
2: I'm not a footballer. I'm not a footballer.
0: Let me bring it home.
2: I'm not a footballer. But if I was to be a footballer at 26, come on, I'll be competing.
0: Call it law, call it whatever it is. But
1: just shock you.
2: Now I know why he's playing for Canada. He cannot even make the Nigerian team. He won't have made the Nigerian
1: team. The ones that can make it, why didn't he make it?
2: He cannot make the Nigerian team. Who will he bench in the Nigerian team? Nobody.
0: We have a message here. Hi, good day, guys, at the studio. I am Fimaninho Ben from Apapa. If Victor Osimhen eventually joins Barcelona, it will be more than just another transfer story. It will be the journey of a young Nigerian who fought his way from difficult beginnings to the biggest stages in world football. Barcelona is a club built on history, expectations and pressure. And Osimhen is a player built on hard work, resilience and determination. That combination could be special. Imagine defenders trying to cope with his pace, strength and relentless pressing, while Barcelona's creative midfield feeds him opportunities. Should Barca come calling, it may be difficult for both the club and the player to ignore what could be a perfect match.
2: Barcelona not for buy him. They not get money. Barcelona is broke.
1: Really?
2: Yeah, Barcelona is broke. They can't buy him. Don't worry. They don't have money.
1: Is it because of what his present club would be asking for?
2: Barcelona is broke, technically. Like, generally. They spent all their money on signing Anthony Gordons. They can't buy him.
0: We also have Promise David playing for Canada as well.
2: It's not good.
0: Hey, good.
2: It's not good.
0: Trust, why are you being very negative?
2: You know I'm an objective person. Someone that's good, I'll tell you is good. Like, these people that are playing for Canada, you won't make Nigeria. Like, when the
0: whole idea of this broadcast is to support Nigerian players in diaspora, representing us.
2: Why?
0: I mean, this is the closest thing you people are to the World Cup.
2: Not necessarily.
0: You know?
2: I'm closer in other ways.
0: This is the closest you are to lifting that cup.
2: No. So we Canada lifts the World Cup,
1: right?
0: why can't they?
1: I think the closest would be being an African country or having an African country winning the tournament. That would be closest because particularly West African country.
2: Even the best country that you mentioned now that one person is playing for is Germany, and Germany self can't win this World Cup. They are not good enough to win the World Cup.
0: All right, if you care to know, Promise Oluwa to be Emmanuel David Akipelu. That's how you know that this is a proper Yoruba. Yeah, that's about how many names now? 5 names. All right. Is a Canadian professional soccer player who plays as a striker for Belgian Pro League club.
2: See?
0: That's UNSG, Union SG rather, and the Canadian national team. So, I mean, he was born in 2001. Ah, this young boy.
1: They are.
0: You know, he's 24 20. Years old. All right. That is 25, beautiful.
1: 25, actually.
0: All right. He turns 25 in July. That's yeah. next month. And he's tall. He's 1.95 meters. That's all I care about right now. As long as he's tall. I don't care about
2: talk how about the stats now. Can't you talk? You don't talk about the stats.
0: You want to hear about the
2: talk
0: stats?
2: Talk about the stats.
0: I thought
2: now.
0: You don't care about that.
2: It's not like I just want to show you that it's not good.
0: Oh, okay, it's for the Belgian Pro League. That's Union Saint-Gilloise.
2: Yeah.
0: He's played 24 matches, 9 goals, 2 assists, 1 yellow card.
2: Not bad, but it's in Belgian League, so anything can happen.
1: There's always something.
2: It's Belgian League now. Like, even myself, I can score in Belgian League.
0: All right. Do you know Bukayo Saka though? He's playing for England.
2: One of the best players in the world.
0: Really? Oh, really? Now, because he's playing for Arsenal.
2: No, it's not just that. Like, he's the golden boy of English football. Like, he's the golden. He's always, aside Kane, he's the. Okay, let's say Kane and Rice.
0: Do you know these guys? Even for Arsenal, he's played just 11 matches.
2: No, now.
0: But in the UEFA Champions
2: League. That's Champions League now. Bukayo Saka. How now?
0: For
2: Bukayo Saka is like, he's a star. He's not. Bukayo Saka
0: is 11 not. Matches, 3 goals, 2 assists, 1 yellow card. That's not very impressive.
2: That's impressive. He's not a striker. He's really? A winger. Yeah, he's a winger. That's impressive. Like, he's a winger. Like, Bukayo Saka, you need to watch him play to understand. He's one of the most dynamic wingers in the world.
0: Presently. I just hope he comes with his girlfriend. I mean, I'm more interested in the love story.
2: No,
0: there.
2: But of course, Bukayo Saka is a great family man. So,
0: great family man. Yeah. Omojimelo, how old is he? Hey, God, Nigerians. When you just love someone, you love.
2: The age, 24 years old. You can be person. A family man at 24. Yeah,
0: he's not married. He cannot be a family man.
2: Because he's not married doesn't mean he's not a family
0: but
2: man.
0: I do agree with you because I know that in one of his recent matches, was he his grandma also came from?
2: Yeah,
0: from his Nigeria.
2: He's a great family man.
0: After he won the Premier League,
2: in the process, yeah. Mm. But he's a great family man, and to a large extent, his girlfriend.
0: Don't let me disagree with you.
2: No, you can't because evidence are there to show.
0: Oh, I can't, but I won't. It's all right. Thank you.
2: All right. I'm rooting for Bukayo, though.
0: We also have Ime Okon playing for South Africa.
1: I'm surprised they're letting him play. Why did they ask him to go?
2: Next. Why would they put him in their squad?
0: Have mercy on him now. Next. I thought you people said he has xenophobic.
2: Next.
1: Exactly. Why are they having him in their team? You know.
0: All right.
2: Because they don't get players now. Who they won't bring.
0: All right. If you say next, I move.
2: But then because you've seen the Kenya, you know that's not.
0: You watch out for him. You have Manuel Akanji as well, who plays for Switzerland. And
2: yeah, Manuel Akanji, top defender.
0: You've seen a fine boy now.
2: top defender. He used to play for Manchester City. He's a Premier League winner.
1: Well, his stats is not good.
2: He's a defender. He's a defender. He's not so
0: 33 for in the Serie A.
2: Yeah, it's not.
0: I think he's with Inter, right?
2: Yeah.
0: Yes, 33 matches, 2 goals, 0 assists, 4 yellow cards. Kilo de.
2: That's a defender, so it's expected. Like, defenders do the dirty job. So he even has 2 goals. That's impressive. As a defender in the Italian Serie A, that's quite impressive.
0: Yeah,
2: he's a top defender. Really top guy.
0: Mm. All right, then. There is Jamal Musiala.
2: One of the best midfielders in the world.
0: Who plays for Germany?
2: Plays for Bayern Munich.
1: Fine man.
0: So, according to reports, the South African team is the only team that is 100% homegrown in the World Cup, which means that they are the only team with just pure South Africans. Every other team has a mix of people from

0: So it's
1: he's
0: just
1: not really serious looking.
0: Yeah, he's just like a guy. He's just
1: like
0: a guy.
1: Like this guy is very serious looking. What's the name of the guy? There's this other Nigerian player. He's on our national team that is very popular after Victor Osimhen. He's shorter. Lookman Ademola. He looks serious. Lookman Ademola looks like a guy that doesn't know how to take a joke. Like,
2: really?
1: You hardly see him just talking about random stuff and all. Even when you see him with his teammate, he's always serious. I think I saw him. There was a video that went viral at some point. One of his teammates called him Burna Boy or something. Like, I don't know if you saw that video.
0: Nah.
1: He was just joking. Burna Boy. He was like, yeah. He was just coming, looking very serious. Like African giant. I'm like, calm down, bro.
2: Maybe he's just
1: calm down, bro.
2: You know?
0: No, Lisa's just that guy who scored the best goal in the world and he can just not celebrate. Or his teammates will be celebrating and he'll just be in one corner.
1: Maybe he's shy.
0: Just looking at them. Yeah, he gives that shy look, that shy vibe. I don't know. It's just not the usual.
1: All right,
0: top player.
1: There is Noni Madueke.
0: Oh, another fantastic player. Directs in his play. He runs at defenders, tries to beat defenders from the inside and at times from the outside. Awesome guy. Has a lot to do with his final play, his final finishing. But of course, great guy. And of course, used to play for Chelsea, now plays for the best club in England, which is Arsenal. And yeah, he most likely will be starting for England, but he's a top guy, like top player.
1: All right, before we call it a day on Beyond the Game on Lagos Talks 91.3, there's a particular story, or it's not really a story, but I just want to highlight it. More like a development that is kind of it's kind of cheeky. Let's talk about it for a minute. You know that Shakira is going to be performing at the World Cup, right?
0: Yeah.
1: Maybe the halftime show or something along that line. And we know that as far as we are concerned, the world is conscious. She's the queen of World Cup theme songs. I bet she's had the highest number of theme songs in the history of the World Cup. Like, she's released World Cup theme songs multiple times, including now. And, you know, it's just interesting that for those who have been following her, you know that Shakira's ex-husband is Gerard Piqué, who happens to be a very popular footballer as well. And the cute thing is that, do you know that they met in the spring of 2010 in Madrid in Spain while filming the music video for a song Waka Waka, this time for Africa, which was also a World Cup theme song. Yeah. I mean, it was the World Cup official anthem for that year's FIFA World Cup. And the story of their initial encounter and how their relationship blossomed is actually really quite beautiful, because Piqué, along with several other football stars, made a brief cameo in the Waka Waka music video. So, according to reports, after they were introduced, Piqué, who was heading to South Africa with a Spanish national team, texted Shakira to ask about the local weather. He later recounted that he was immediately hooked when she sent back a surprising long detailed paragraph describing the temperature changes throughout the day. It's just like, you know, when you just met, you know, while you're, you know, making music video, and later on you're like, let me just try my luck, and you just ask a simple question, just a conversation starter, and the babe just sends you like a long test. That's how you know that this baby's into me. Like,
2: and so for some of the persons, it's a turn off.
1: I know. I mean, maybe for someone who is not interested in you.
0: How?
1: But for someone who likes you and is trying to start a conversation with you, if I say hello and you immediately give me like your
0: history,
1: your family, I'll be like, okay, we are in the game. You know that this one is sure for me. So Piqué continued messaging her throughout the tournament. So very romantic tournament for the two of them.
0: Mm-hmm.
1: You know, that particular, FIFA World Cup.
0: And Spain won the tournament. So I can imagine
1: that was like a sign from heaven that it was meant to be.
2: Two kids.
1: But unfortunately, before I get to the unfortunate part, Piqué continued messaging her, like I mentioned, throughout the tournament, and told her that the only way they would see each other again is if his team made it to the World Cup final, since she was performing at the closing ceremony. Now, Spain ultimately won the tournament and the two reconnected.
2: Aww.
1: Talk about a love made in heaven. Now, 12 years later, I think, you know, they eventually splitted. And the thing now is that Spain is making it back to the World Cup. Shakira is going to be performing again, but this time around, they used to be a thing. I mean, how do you think it's going to feel for the two of them?
2: So,
1: Piqué, just watching Shakira perform.

0: from this time around. It's gonna be, I don't know, I just feel
1: maybe reminisce 16 years ago. But really, I think it's, we just create unnecessary awkwardness for when two people break up a relationship. Right? If you break up, it doesn't work out, move on with your life, and each person can always go on to do whatever it is.
0: I get that moving on is the obvious thing to do.
1: I know, but it will still feel
0: somehow now.
1: Nostalgic, maybe.
0: Like, you who met at the World Cup. Yeah. You know,
2: well, Piqué has retired now, so it's not.
1: But he would likely be attending, you know.
2: Possibly, maybe not. It's not his business.
0: Maybe he won't even attend because some people will not want to watch their ex wife.
2: It's not that deep.
0: Yeah, no.
2: It's not that deep.
1: It's what she's been doing. In fact, that's how you met.
2: It's not that
1: so
2: deep.
1: It would be unfair to say, well, it's not that deep.
2: It's not that deep. He has been there, he has done that, he's out. Like, it's what it is.
1: And they have children together, so it's not like it was a short term relationship.
2: Yes.
1: Moreover, he's with someone else now.
0: Exactly. Yeah, so and
1: they've come public, Seth.
2: So everyone is fine. Everyone is okay.
0: If you know Emily in Paris, you probably know Shakira's boyfriend, Lucien Laviscount. He's best known for his role as Alfie in the hit Netflix series Emily in Paris. Very handsome, cute young man.
2: Why can't that be Shakira's boyfriend?
1: Very times.
0: Why?
1: 10.
0: I'm also interested in the answer to that question.
2: Why do you think
0: you're not Shakira's boyfriend? Trust.
2: It's geographical distinct.
0: Maybe just go to the World Cup.
2: Another reason
0: why you should be in the US.
2: Will you buy a ticket for me?
0: Because you want to go and woo Shakira. I beg you.
2: It's a geographical situation. If I wasn't in Nigeria, probably I'd be Shakira's boyfriend.
0: But one day, Shakira and meeting people, around music videos, because the couple, I'm talking about Lucien Laviscount and Shakira, according to reports, they first met in early 2000, and that's 2024, while filming the music video for a hit single, Ponteria.
2: Okay, so
0: he starred as an on-screen love interest in that music video,
1: and then
0: so after their on-screen chemistry spilled over into their real life, they officially confirmed their romance. The relationship has been notable, and you know, the interesting thing about their relationship is that there's a 15-year age gap between them. While Shakira is in her late 40s, Laviscount is in his early 30s.
1: I think he's 34.
2: I can be Shakira's boy. Shakira, what's up now? Probably I'll just try to...
0: You that you scored a World Cup song 2 over 10.
2: He needs that. It's 10 over 10. It's 10 over 10.
1: Oh, you are not ready, trust me.
0: Probably, you're not ready.
2: Probably I'll have to first meet with Burna Boy. Burna Boy will do the link up with Shakira. Shakira, what's up?
0: Burna Boy that was not even... They were not in the same place in the music video.
2: No, it doesn't matter. Okay. The guy, for them to actually have that link up.
1: That's how Emily lost this guy to Shakira.
0: Alfie, yeah, right? Yeah.
2: So, probably one of these days, I'll meet Shakira in a music video and... I'll just be Shakira's boyfriend. That'd be nice.
0: All right, guys, it's time to call it a day.
2: I want to be Shakira's boyfriend. Yes, I want to call it a day.
0: Exactly. We call it a day before this turns into something else. All right, it's been Beyond the Game on Lagos Talks 91.3. It is now time for the dish. And it's Tuesday, so it's Tunes Tuesday. Let me just put it out there. There's something we usually do on Tuesdays on Tunes Tuesday. Or is that you know what I'm talking about? Mm-hmm. And we entertain song requests. And, you know, our song request segment is usually themed. So, trust, guess the theme for today's song request segment.
2: How am I supposed to get there? You guys always come up with something wild.
0: All right, I think yesterday was International Friendship Day or something along that line.
2: Oh, really?
0: So, because of that, the theme for today's Tunes Tuesday song request is a song about friendship. Or a song that reminds you of a friend. So if you're giving us a song that reminds you of a friend, you're going to tell us the story, because there has to be a story as to why that song reminds you of a friend. But it could just be a song about friendship, male friendship, female friendship, and so on and so forth. Friends with benefits, you know, all kinds of friendship, best friendship, and all sorts.
2: How do you do, my...
1: Of course, that'll be... I think this is a very niche... what would I call it now? Theme, you know? I don't think again, a personal opinion, I don't think we have so many of such songs in Nigeria, maybe outside of Nigeria, but yeah.
0: And that's why I said either a song about friendship or a song
1: that reminds,
0: that reminds you of your a friend. It could just be a song about a friend or something along that line. All right, it's time to, you know, pack it up right about now. We'll go on a short musical break. We'll be back for Tunes Tuesday on The Dish on Lagos Talks 91.3. Thank you, Trustshun Inonse.
2: Yeah, have fun on The Dish. And of course, look forward to listening to really nice recommendations from people and
1: the
2: ladies.
0: Oiza, it's time to go.
1: Yeah, Lagos, we'll be back in a bit. Yeah, keep listening.
0: I am Ola Oluwa, Aware the News Lady. Stay tuned.

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1: Lagos, that was On the Floor by Jennifer Lopez featuring Pitbull. And that is how we start Tunes Tuesday on Lagos Talks 91.3. Good afternoon, ladies.
2: Good afternoon.
1: Oh, he's like, I know you're a fan of this song. I thought you're squeezing your face. Almost like, what is it about that song?
3: I wasn't exactly feeling it. And then it was very, was too hippie.
2: Too hippie, right?
1: Yeah. Get on the floor. you see, the message is even to you. Forget all your stories and get on the floor.
3: Songs, I rarely vibe to songs like that.
1: You know, this time last week, you were part of the music doctors in the studio, right?
3: Oh, yeah.
1: Yeah, so, you know. Take your own medicine, and be merry.
3: Nice one.
1: All right, I am Olaoluwa Awe, the news lady. Good afternoon, Lagos.
3: Lagos, welcome back. My name is Oizan. We're about to have a great time on Tuesday.
1: Mm-hmm.
3: The Dish.
1: Nonso, yeah, talk to us now.
2: Hello, Lagos. Good afternoon.
3: Nonso's energy today is not giving.
1: No, I see
2: it will,
1: a difference.
2: It will give. Don't worry. By the time the show starts.
1: By the time she delivers.
3: We hope so.
2: You know, I hope so.
1: UG.
4: Hello, Lagos. My name is UG.
2: Okay.
1: UG is like the queen of old school music. On the show. We can't wait for all those 1995 songs. All those 2002 songs.
4: Oh, my God.
1: All right, here we are. Join us as well. Join the conversation. On Tuesdays like this, it's usually about music. That's why we call it Tunes Tuesday. And we're going to be starting with our, you know, music request segment. Yeah. And like I mentioned earlier, that the theme for today's music request, please, you don't just request any kind of song. Because in some part of the world, today is actually really the Friendship Day. For example, in countries like Ukraine, in several Latin American countries, they unofficially celebrate friendship on the 9th of June, happened to be today. I even thought it was yesterday. Apparently, it is today. I know that the International Day of Friendship is like 30th of July, later on in the year. And I mean, some of these things are celebrated at different times and
3: in different countries.
1: So don't be surprised if somebody tells you that tomorrow is Friendship Day, just celebrate it like that or not. You know. So, and in the spirit of that, the theme for today's request segment is a song about friendship. That's a song you can request for, a song about friendship, or a song that reminds you of a friend. Now, if you decide to give us a song that reminds you of a friend, then you need to go ahead to tell us why that song reminds you of that friend. You get what I'm saying? There's just some songs that just remind you of a particular person because of something that happened, or maybe they introduced you to the song or something along that line. Or maybe the character in the song is very similar to the character of the friend. You know, there's some songs that really ring a bell like that. So let us know. Our WhatsApp number is 0809-234-5913. Again, 0809-234-5913.
3: And you can also call into the studio via these numbers, 0704-700-8913 and 0704-700-9913.
1: All right, we're going to have to start with the ladies here. And I mean, there are a number of friendship songs. For example, there's this best friend, Saweetie and Doja Cat.
2: Yeah.
1: She's my best friend.
2: Got her own money.
1: Something like that. I think that's one on my list.
2: Mm-hmm.
1: For me, there are all kinds of songs about friendship as well. But then, I know Trust hummed one some minutes ago. How are you, my friend? How do you do, my friend? Sometimes it'd be good, it'd be like saying, oh, when to send you. Oh, my goodness.
3: I'm terrible with the lyrics.
1: But I really want to hear from the ladies. I can't help but start from UG.
3: Mm-hmm. Of course.
1: Hi, UG.
4: Hello. I am Olaoluwa.
1: UG is like one of those students that they run to the back of the class.
2: The back of the
1: because
2: class.
1: They don't want to be called. But I am, you know, you know that's why they are there. You're like, life. From the back. Today we are starting from the back.
4: Even in church, I sit at the back.
1: But we know you. We see you.
4: Oh my God.
1: Please.
4: Okay, so the first song that came to mind when I saw the theme was Kirk Franklin's Lean on Me.
2: Okay.
4: That
2: was going to be my request.
4: Oh my God, I'm so sorry. No, I have other songs here, so you can't be
1: quite disqualified.
4: No. Then, another one, I had Phil Collins' True Colors.
2: Okay.
4: The true colors shine. Then Whitney Houston and
1: Kirk Franklin.
4: Lean on Me.
1: Lean on Me. I think that's a cover, right? Did you originally sing that?
4: No. Nah. His own version is different from the other Lean on Me.
1: But he's not the original.
4: No, he's not.
1: Yeah, that's what I'm trying to say there. All right, we'll lean on him.
3: But his Lean on Me is not the. Is it a cover or he has his own?
4: He has his own Lean on Me.
3: Oh, okay.
1: Is it a different song?
4: Yeah. Here's my shoulder. Can lean on me.
1: Oh. No, but you heard us singing Lean on Me. Or did we sing it?
2: Yeah, we sang that.
3: That was the one I thought it was.
1: No, did we sing it or just in my mind?
2: We sang it.
1: You didn't say anything now. Maybe we didn't sing it.
3: I guess.
1: No. It was in my mind.
4: No, you guys didn't sing it. Then I also have Whitney Houston and CeCe Winans' Count on Me.
1: So which one are you going to? Or is that I know what you
2: was waiting to exhale the movie.
1: Which one are you picking? Which one is your pick? Which one should we
3: No, she can
1: you?
3: Pick Aline on me now.
1: No, I mean she mentioned like three now.
4: I even have more.
1: Okay, give us your full list. I mean,
4: you also have Spice Girls, Wannabe. If you wanna be like na na na na na, friendship never ends. Then I have
1: you
4: the
1: know,
4: last
1: you,
4: one.
1: You know, UG is like a clique person. Like he has like a people, like a girl clique. So of course,
4: then the last one. That's What Friends Are For. Dionne Warwick, Elton John, Gladys Knight, and Stevie Wonder.
2: That song.
4: Keep smiling. Keep shining. Knowing you can always count on me.
1: So in case you don't know what to sing to your friend on Friendship Day, these are
3: samples,
1: options.
3: Right?
1: Yeah. All right. Thank you, UG. What is your pick? Which one? In fact, I think we'll start to play immediately the request is done so that we don't have like that long stretch.
3: Yeah.
1: We'll try that. So we're just gonna play for you like immediately. So what are you doing?
4: Oh Lord, which one should I pick?
3: Can you imagine?
1: Do you want to phone a friend?
3: Or do 50-50?
4: Or is that which one should I pick?
3: the one you mentioned after Lean on Me, what's that?
4: True Colors, Phil Collins.
1: I think you should do the one with Stevie Wonder and all of that. I mean, that's...
4: Okay. Abby?
3: That's the last one.
4: Yeah.
2: That's What Friends Are For.
4: Yeah, that's what friends makes are sense. For.
1: That's what friends are for. I think that's going to be very... deep
4: slow.
1: It's good to start slow. Dionne Warwick, right?
4: Yes. Elton John,
1: I kind of feel like it's gonna be very meaningful, not like that's my best friend. Because my own songs are gonna be naughty. All right, let's just go for that and just feel what UJ is feeling this afternoon on Tuesday. Let's go there.

0: Hi, welcome back. Well, I mean, that is it.
1: That's friends are for.
0: You know, I didn't miss at all. I know it's going to be one old school song like that.
2: You're not wrong.
0: I wasn't wrong. I mean, this song was released in 1985.
2: It's an old song.
0: For heaven's sake.
2: UG. 1985.
0: 1985.
3: I've done Kirk Franklin.
0: But of course, because in your mind, you are really an old school person. Naturally, you repick the old one. All right.
2: That's what friends are for.
3: Oh my God.
0: Okay, so Nonso, what's up? Let's hear from you.
2: I have a couple of songs too. One is Bruno Mars, Count on Me. You can count on me, like 1, 2, 3, I'll be there.
0: Are you sure he's not talking to his girlfriend? You
2: know? What?
0: Well, friendship is
1: girlfriend
0: friendship.
1: Or
2: friend.
1: Not friend.
2: Friend, yeah. Count on me.
0: You know what that this conversation reminds me? Sometimes you have a conversation with like kids, you know, under 10 or maybe in their preteens, and they're like, and the mom is like, oh, do you have, do you have a friend in class? I mean, yeah. And the 8-year-old boy goes, I have a girlfriend. And you look at the mom and you're like, okay.
2: Okay,
0: she's my friend now. She's a girl. You know, she's my girlfriend. I'm like, okay, if you think so. Okay, we'll enter that. All right, Bruno Mars, Count on Me. That is your pick. But any other song that comes to mind?
2: You know, you also said the song that reminds you of a friend or friends. I have TLC, No Scrubs. And why?
0: Yeah. Are you sure that shouldn't be
2: that
0: your
2: shouldn't
0: pick?
2: Be my
0: I
2: favorite.
0: Don't want to
2: scrub is a girl. Yes. And that is a very interesting song, because that happened. One of us had an issue with a guy, right? And we were trying to talk about it, you know, and all the reasons why she shouldn't beat herself up over it. And then another person, one of us two, goes, don't you know that song? And we like old school music. And then that song starts to play. And she's like, this is what I'm talking about. You know, all the things we're saying. I don't want no scrubs. Scrubs a guy that could get no love from me. Sitting on the passenger side of his best friend's trying
0: but
2: to
0: I think the
2: me.
0: Beginning is, a scrub is a guy that thinks it's fly.
2: Yeah.
0: And also known as a buster. Mm-hmm. Always talking about what he wants. And just sits on his broke ass. Oh, no, I don't want your number, no.
1: So you guys
0: I
1: literally
0: give

0: No,
1: no, no, from millennial me. Babies. If you don't know TLC, scrubs, no scrubs. And you are a woman, a millennial woman. What you, are you doing?
0: You don't know songs.
1: What were you doing when your mates
0: that was the
1: were,
0: perfect
1: were vibing?
0: Piece. Honestly, no scrubs.
1: So are you sure you want to
2: so
1: go
2: you're going
1: with,
2: for that?
3: Yeah,
0: I think I want to go for that. No, mm-hmm. no scrubs, please.
2: Okay.
1: Mm-hmm. So what's the name of that friend of yours that came complaining?
0: Shout out to you, Stephanie.
1: All right, I think we want to just go for that for a minute or two. Remember to keep your requests coming in. Our WhatsApp number is 0809-234-5913. Again, 0809-234-5913. That is the WhatsApp number to reach out to us. Let us now go for TLC No Scrub. Stay tuned.

0: Oh my goodness. That was beautiful, right?
1: Yep. That's life was
0: river. You know my favorite part of that song was the part where we were talking about how the guy is always hanging out on the passenger side of his best friend's ride, right, trying to holler at me. Like, how dare you?
2: You're petching.
1: You're petching. You're sporting.
2: Imagine. And you still have the nerve to do this, baby.
1: The audacity.
0: And I know there was a part she also talked about, like a guy that, well, he said, Scrub is checking me, but his game is kind of weak.
1: Yes.
0: And I know that he cannot approach me. And that's why I talk about guys who claim they are shy. How can you be shy? God. You have to be bold.
3: In this track there.
1: I feel like this.
3: She actually did it for maybe
1: a guy. Because she was so talking about, I'm looking like class and you're looking like trash.
3: Yeah. Big diss.
1: Okay.
0: Oh my goodness.
3: And you know foreigners, they're good at dissing songs.
0: That was a diss track. Mm-hmm. So Oizar. Okay.
3: It's finally my turn, right? the song's about friendship. I was going to go for, but I have about three.
2: Mm-hmm.
3: Lean on Me, I think the name of the original one.
2: Yeah.
3: Bill Withers.
0: Yeah.
3: See You Again, Wiz Khalifa.
0: Oh, it's been
3: yeah. Then if I was.
0: Even the chorus that song, you didn't allow the song to land.
2: I love that song.
1: Somehow that song always makes me sad. Maybe because they play it when somebody dies.
3: Yeah, right.
2: Yeah.
0: What was the title again?
3: See you again.
0: Do you want
2: Charlie Puth?
1: Charlie Puth and Wiz Khalifa.
3: Then
0: those are two people I never imagined would have been in a song together. But somehow they were able to make it work.
1: They did.
3: If I were to do a song that reminds you of a friend, it would be this World Cup song. When I get older.
2: Yeah.
0: Does it remind you of Shakira?
3: I'm not gonna tell that story.
1: That World Cup song.
2: Hello.
0: World Cup is coming. That's the one we want.
2: Hello.
3: The last time I checked, it's my choice. I get to pick whatever song I want.
2: We want the story.
3: She has even opened See You Again. Did that tell you See You Again? I want.
0: We don't need the song. We need the story.
1: Yes.
3: It's not important.
1: Story.
2: You were
1: thinking
2: like Olamide yesterday.
1: Once upon a time. Or is that
3: I can't remember. I think we were working on something together, and we needed a song for it. So she, I hadn't even heard the song at the time. So she, it's not a he, it's a she. Mm-hmm. So she suggested that song.
0: No worry, you're not like me. Someone said anytime I mention friend, he knows
3: it's a man. So she suggested that song, and anytime I hear that song, you know, it just reminds me of her. Yeah, she's in diaspora now, and she's doing great.
0: Mm-hmm. I know you thought you escaped it. Then. You didn't give us the real story, right?
3: Not the Fugees.
0: We'll let it go. So, what is your pick now?
3: I'm caught between See You Again and Lean on Me.
0: Okay, we'll pick See You Again for you.
3: Ah, egg by
0: Lean on Me is kind of slow, please.
1: See because you again.
3: Well, yeah, Lean on Me is slow.
0: I know these are the kind of.
3: And interestingly, I heard it recently, so maybe we should do See You Again.
1: See you again.
0: It's been a long day without you, my friend. And I'll tell you all about it when I see.
1: My first introduction
0: you
1: to that song was when this guy died.
2: Yeah,
3: usually when someone dies at the
1: Was it Paul Walker?
2: Paul Walker, yeah.
1: Mm.

0: We should start a choir.
1: Exactly. I know, right?
0: We should start a choir. Still the dish on Lagos Talks 91.3. Of course, it's Tunes Tuesday. And the ladies are here requesting for special songs about friendship. And a song that reminds us of a friend. You can also join in. We have messages coming in. We'll attend to them in no time. Keep them coming in. Now it's time for me to mention my song. So, I mean, for me, I have two distinct songs. And I mentioned one earlier, Best Friend by Saweetie and Doja Cat. But there's another one as well. I think it's Cyndi Lauper. Girls, they want to have fun. Ooh, girls, they want to have fun. So, ladies, make a pick for me.
2: Girls want to have fun.
0: It's going to be between the old school and the new school. Girls, what's it going to be?
1: Girls want to have fun. Because that Best Friend by Doja Cat and Saweetie, it kind of, is it radio friendly?
0: It bangs.
1: It bangs.
2: Exactly.
0: There's always a clean version.
1: Yeah, you might have to do a whole, well, actually, it's very good.
2: You can always find a clean version.
1: Yeah, I mean.
0: Oh, okay, so before we get to
2: exactly,
0: that, though,
2: I mean,
0: Noble Lady Trish is in the building. Good afternoon. Yay. Noble Lady Trish, I almost didn't see you. Why do you have to see that far? Like,
3: good afternoon, Lagos.
0: Good afternoon, hi, ladies.
4: Hi, yeah. Good afternoon.
0: Oh, welcome. You have just been like, you know, you want to tell us your own pick? You know the theme already.
3: Okay, for me, I will go for To the Left, To the Left by Beyonce.
0: Oh, Irreplaceable?
2: God. Irreplaceable.
0: Mm-hmm. Wait, that has to be a song that reminds you of a friend. Yeah. There was a friend you kept to the curb.
2: Oh, wow.
0: At some point.
2: I want to hear this gist.
3: Yes.
0: What happened?
3: Well, secondary school days, you know. My friend had a boyfriend then. So... I think that was like she had a boyfriend, but he was like the first boyfriend we all had, right?
0: So her boyfriend, you had that kind of friendship.
3: No, it's her boyfriend, but because we didn't have our own boyfriend, so we're so much into the relationship, like it's all of us. So when they had an issue and you know the guy broke her heart, so we all marched down to the guy's house.
2: Oh my god.
0: That was
2: how old were you then?
3: We're like 16, 17 then. Okay, so we all went to the guy's house and then she said singing, to the left, to the left.
2: What?
0: And no, you didn't. You did.
2: Wait, she was singing
3: she
2: the
3: was
2: song.
3: Singing, so we were like, irreplaceable. We kept singing.
0: What was the guy doing?
3: You know the funny thing? One of our friends happens to be like a neighbor to the guy. Okay. So we all packed ourselves to our friend's house and went to the balcony so that the guy would actually know that we are here. To the left,
0: everything you have in,
3: you know,
2: but I'm imagining what was going through his mind. Exactly. His countenance was
0: like, let him be this
2: one. Like, okay, to the left.
3: And you know, the funny thing, that then the guy was in uni, so I think he was actually more experienced than we were. So,
2: of course,
3: he would have been like, what do you even make me go carry second videos?
0: Like, what was that? I mean, it's my fault. It's not your fault. Now, me come me to Nana. Like, that's why you... Oh, my goodness.
2: It was a breakup for all of us. So, after singing, what happened?
3: We sang. Now, we shall show him that, you know, you're against our friend. You're against all of us. And funny enough, that breakup actually cost our friendship with that guy. All of us will stop talking to him.
0: A very, very, very girlish thing to do. Like, I believe it. Yeah, you know, it probably happened... so many times
3: years ago, so, and it's been a thing for us since then. We actually don't forget. Then
0: are you still friends with this friend?
3: Yes. Then we have
0: I kind of feel that kind of friendship it cannot break.
3: It doesn't break. It can't break.
0: After we have packed ourselves to go and deal with your boyfriend,
3: we still move like squad, you know, like that. So even though some are married now, but whenever there is an issue, it's like a girly, who be that girl, let's go and fight. You know, like that. So even though some are married now, but whenever there is an issue, it's like

0: You're irreplaceable. Oh, oh my goodness. Oh my goodness. I mean, I could feel it. I could literally feel myself with Noble Lady Trish. Yes,
1: aside
0: telling that guy, move it.
1: My song, both people that I've requested for songs that reminds them of a friend have been dissing guys.
2: Yeah.
1: No scrubs, irreplaceable, throwing shades.
2: Yeah.
1: Interesting.
2: Throw shades.
0: So that's one of the advantages of having a girl
1: cis code.
0: Yes. So that when situation requires, you can unite and do the needful. All right, so back to my request. Once I'm done with my own song, then we are gonna look into the messages we have on WhatsApp and do the needful. Of you said,
3: have we played Oiza song?
2: Yeah,
1: see you again.
2: See you again.
1: Oh, okay. Wiz Khalifa.
0: So my own pick, as assisted by the ladies of the dish.
1: I thought we agreed on best friend.
0: I thought you said Cyndi Lauper.
1: You said best friend.
2: No, we've had no.
3: So you've jumped sheep. I'm just going to sit beside me.
0: Okay, Sariti and Doja Cat. Oh my goodness.
2: You can do that one as bonus.
0: So we should do
1: yeah.
0: Oh,
1: goodness.
0: Okay, we're going to start with Cyndi Lauper. Then we'll probably move into that at some point. So let's go, Lagos.

0: come back in. All right, Lagos, shout out to all the girls who are repping out there. You know,
1: yep.
0: To the independent queens out there. You know, they go partying. They have their own things. They have their own bags. They have their own cars. They have their own money. They tip, you know. They do the needful, and that is for them. That's best
2: the
0: friend.
2: Girls who don't.
0: You said?
2: That's to the girls who don't.
0: Cindy Lauper, girls, they want to have. That's why we played too. You know, wherever it is you find yourself, there's always something for you. All right, welcome back. It is still.

0: the dish. Let's now look towards the direction of our WhatsApp number. Oh, messages and messages. Let's start here. All right. This person says, hi, ladies of the dish. Oh, this is Samuel from Sweden. From Sweden. Samuel, where have you been?
1: It's been a long time.
0: Welcome back, Samuel.
1: We should play see you again for you.
0: Thank God we did earlier. Hi, ladies of the dish. Please play Daniel by Elton John. It reminds me of a friend by that name. Now, that's what we're talking about. I like that. All right. Okay. There's another message here. Hi, ladies. Ola Olua. Nonso Oizan Yuji. I'm thinking about the classic song Friends by Wodini. That's Mr. Anonymous. I'm not familiar with that one, but we're going to see to it. Good afternoon, ladies of the dish. The song that me and my secondary school friends back in the day used to like was We Were the Champions by Queen. We used to sing it when we win our debate competitions back in school till our senior secondary school 3 days. Adeolu from Ikeja. Oh, I heard you, champion. Gabriel from Ogun State says, hi, beautiful ladies of the dish. The song that always reminds me of my friends are the following. Brother by MI featuring Nusa and Lily. So I kind of feel like the friendship song request from guys will sound a little bit different from what the girls or the ladies will request. I mean, like, we were just like, oh, girls, they want to have fun. And you must know about me. And then, like, I don't want the scrubs. But let's just see what the difference or hear what the difference will be. So his own songs will be Brother by MI featuring Nusa and Millie. Brotherly by Timida Kolo. No Feet Vex by Burna Boy. Play Me Brother by MI featuring Nusa and Millie. And that's Gabriel from Ogun State. Got you, Gabriel. All right, another one coming in right now. I think this song is Han Rose, Painful Goodbye. This is as a result of losing my girlfriend that could have metamorphosed into marriage to ghastly accident. Oh, so sorry about that. And that is Painful Goodbye. Okay. Do you know another song I would have picked would be Yellow by Coldplay. Look at the

0: lie, that marriage won't hold. What did he do?
1: What's the business of the children?
2: What happened?
0: Valmela, could you just tell us what he did? You don't have to mention his name. Just tell us what he did.
2: Okay.
1: To the point that you don't want your children to get married.
2: That's odd, because they usually say ladies are the ones who hold.
3: Destiny might bring the child of that one and he's together.
1: That's why he's already saying that if it ever happens,
0: he's already telling Destiny not hold. That Destiny, if you try it, I've got plans for you. All right, I just really want to know what happens. I kind of feel like if we play that song Piano Man by Brandy Man, we'll get a hint. People are coded like that. All right. Hello, Olaoluwa. Thank you for this track. I've been looking for the title since Girl Want to Have Fun. That's the one by Cyndi Lauper. You really make my day. And Ade, that's coming from Ade. Thank you. You're welcome, Ade. So I think we should, what are we going to start with now? Should we start with the slowest, which I think is,
1: one of the slowest.
0: The slowest should be the one dedicated to the friend who died. I think from there we can move to Piano Man, which is also not very upbeat. We're going to start with Painful Goodbye by Ken Rose. And all you just have to do is stay tuned. Remember, it is still the dish on Lagos Talks 91.3. Still Tunes Tuesday. After this set of music, we'll be back for a very, very interesting chat, like we always do on the dish on Lagos Talks 91.3. From UG to Trish to Nonso to Oiza and my humble self, Olaoluwa, with the news lady, we are still very much around, so stay tuned.
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0: hope that you know, yeah. 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I'm waiting where you left me, I'm hoping you return, yeah. And if ever you come back, you will meet an open door, hey. My brother.
1: I don't think climb this mountain on my own. I don't go reach the top if I go alone. 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I need you, my brother. 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If I offend you, you pardon me, my brother.

0: brother. I have loved you like my blood since we...
1: Time after time, I've done my sentence.
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0: someone is missing his friend called Daniel. And that should be Samuel. Mm. You know, Samuel missing Daniel. Ah, beautiful. So we have done well by you all. Mm-hmm. I mean, at least the request we got before the hour of two. And I think my favorite will have to be the Woudini song. Yeah, I mean, the one that talks about friends. Mm-hmm. Do you still have them?
1: So mine is the MI song. I didn't know MI had that song. I really enjoyed
0: it. I think I know he had it. I remember when that song was a thing. So, but for you said the Friends by Woudini, you know, you know, what people don't know, that's how the first generation of rap sounded like. He said, like, I met a friend, and the friend was big, and the big. And, you know, it just got me Googling Woudini for a minute. An American hip-hop group that was formed in 1982, the Brooklyn, New York-based trio consisted of vocalist and main lyricist Jahlil Hutchins, co-vocalist John Fletcher, known as Ecstasy, and turntable artist DJ Drew Carter, known as Grandmaster D. Yeah, that's how the first generation of rap sounded like.
1: Started.
0: Now it has metamorphosed into mumble rap. All of my friends are sick. Yes. That's all we get now. All right, it is still Tuesday on Lagos Talks 91.3. Trust you have been having fun. Chidi sent a message from Moshe. He says, please play me Be Still My Soul by Libera. I'm not sure we can make that work today.
2: Is that a friendship song?
0: It doesn't sound like it. But then I've mentioned it. And for songs, I'm thinking of Friends by Shalima and Best Friend by... I'm thinking of Friends by Shalima and Best Friend by New Life Community Choir featuring John P. Key. John P. Key.
2: Okay.
0: And that is from Taiwo of Dolphin, by the way. I think No says always pray for you is also apt here, though. It makes no mention of the word friend. I think how are you, my friend? Just really covers that.
2: Yeah.
0: I'll always pray for you.
2: Make the grace of Jesus
0: see you through. I'll always pray for you. All right, ladies, let's talk about people. It is time we... I said we're also going to do a song review that, you know, a number of people complain about Shakira's World Cup theme song.
2: Die, die, eco.
0: And, you know, in fact, somebody went ahead and made his own. You know, and in fact, of course, started comparing the numbers the song made in 24 hours. I think he said the song made over 100 million. I
3: mean, of course it will.
0: Million, I don't know, views on YouTube. And which is more than what Shakira's song pulled. And I think he even wrote a petition to FIFA to make that
3: his official.
0: Like, that sounds like jealousy.
2: Interesting.
3: He's riding on the controversy.
0: And I'm talking about popular YouTube streamer I Show Speed. That's Darren Watkins Jr.
2: Strong and healthy now.
0: He made global headlines by getting his anthem Champions added to the official FIFA World Cup 2026 album. So after the track and its music video went viral, FIFA personally messaged the creator. Okay, so maybe he didn't go to FIFA. FIFA went to him. But he did make it popular, you know, bragging and all of that. You know how he is now. I mean, this is a guy that moved all around. At some point, he did an African tour.
2: Yeah, he came to Nigeria. That's where Strong and Healthy came from.
0: So FIFA personally messaged the creator on Instagram to confirm its inclusion alongside global artists like Shakira, Tyler, and Burna Boy. So, I mean, want to listen to the song. I know what just really makes it, I mean... What was the song about?
2: Better be.
3: Well, it would be good to listen to it before
2: we decide if
3: it sounds any better than
0: you listen before.
2: Then Die Die Eco.
0: Nancy Eve will score the song.
3: And he has a video too.
0: He has, I mean, the guy did his assignments. And I'm just like, please let Shakira and Burna Boy
3: just go and rest.
0: Have their time. I mean, like. But if it's a good song, it's a good song. What can I really say to
3: Let's
0: that?
3: Assume it is, right?
0: All right. Let us listen. We're going to listen. I'm going to play it now. We're going to listen to it. And we are going to rate it and do a review and check what is going on there. All right. Let's listen.

Switzerland, Suzium, Turkey, USA, Uzbekistan, Uruguay, Ivory Coast. Let's play football.

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1: All right, Lagos. Mm. That was World Cup Champions by I Show Speed. That is the theme song that was released to compete with Die Die Eco by Shakira and Burna Boy.
0: I think it is competing.
2: It is competing now.
1: So we have listened to the song. We have seen the video. And as we speak on YouTube, I know the song has about 35.2 million views. Mm. And it was released 7 days ago. Mm. It's top 10 on music trending chart on YouTube. Whereas Die Die Eco, that is, you know, the theme song as well, was released 2 weeks ago. It's number six on music trending charts. So, I mean, it's still literally doing better, technically doing better, rather. It has about 104 million views. So it's not really doing as badly as the narrative online. Mm. And the narrative online is that the champion is doing better. I mean, this, maybe in the first 24 hours, the number of views it pulled, it's, I mean, maybe that's it. But as that's now, I mean, Die Die is still doing better. But that is the song, ladies. What say you?
0: Maybe you should play Die Die.
1: We so played Die Die. We were here when we
0: our memory.
1: No. We've done it before. In fact, I played it earlier today on Beyond.
2: Very refreshed.
1: I can still remember. You still want me to play Die Die? Oh my goodness!
0: Is it necessary,
1: I mean,
0: though?
1: Die Die is 4 minutes long. This song is all, the song we listen to right now was almost 5 minutes long. That's 4 minutes 58
0: honestly,
1: seconds.
2: We should
1: do Die Die again.
2: No,
1: all right, so I think I want to start with the song. Uh-huh. So I like the fact that this song sounds more World Cup-ish, like it's very, very active, it's very busy, although it started too busy for me. So this was what I was talking about. It had some elements that I feel like Die Die should have more of, which is the drums and stuff, you know. But I think it got too noisy at the beginning for me. And I think that one of the things I like about the champion song is that it sounds more American. Like America, Mexico, and Canada.
2: Canada.
1: They are the hosts. I expect something that sounds more like them. You should not be having a World Cup song and you're still trying to duplicate the success of Waka Waka. Mm-hmm. That was when the World Cup was hosted in Africa. Mm-hmm. I expect something American, but something that every member of the world, every part of the world can still relate to, mm-hmm. which was what I Show Speed did. You really have to give the guy his flowers. And, you know,
3: especially
1: this,
3: in the
1: it didn't make the song sound very African. I mean, there's this narrative of, it's like they're just trying to get our approval. They're trying to, is it get the African approval or use Africa to garner some sort of approval? Mm-hmm. Like, bro, just do you. If the World Cup is hosted by, is hosted in Qatar or something, or in China, do something Chinese, but something that is still kind of mm-hmm. global, mm-hmm. which was what they did with Waka Waka. It was African, but, you know, it's not African in like the Nigerian way. It's not African. It was not, but it was something that everybody could still dance to, everybody could still relate with. And that's what we're talking about. So I Show Speed was able to do something that sounds American. I like this, the flip he did towards the end. It was even more like hip hoppy.
2: Yeah.
1: And that's what we're talking about. Do the normal transition. American. I mean, on a normal day, there are American songs that are global, that the whole world vibe to. There's American pop, there are songs. And that's why, you know, when we did the initial review with some of the songs that sounded very country-ish, that sounded very rockish, I mean, I didn't have a problem with the fact that they sound very American, but I just they just needed to sound a little bit more global. Then I mean, maybe you could just add some very, you know, globally trending beats to it or so. I think he was able to get that right. I like the fact that he started with mentioning all the countries, but I mean, I think he got too long at some point.
2: He wanted to inclusion.
0: It was all the countries.
1: I know that Shakira also did something like that towards the end of Die Die as well, with Burna Boy and Shakira mentioning some players and some countries that were playing as well. I will give him a pass for that. But Die Die is beginning to grow on me.
2: Oh. Mm. Die Die Eco.
1: Yes. Let it keep growing. So one thing I will give Dai Dai a credit for over Aisha Speed's World Cup champions is that Dai Dai has like a stronger meaning. This one is just about his World Cup, raise your flag in the air and whatever. When it comes to actual like deep message, like a message that you can actually really take home, that is motivational.
3: What's the message in Dai Dai?
1: No. I mean, the Dai Dai itself is
2: it's too motivational now. We need to stand up and, you know.
1: So World Cup songs have always been kind of motivational.
2: But even not too much.
1: When
2: talk.
1: I get older, I will be stronger. They call me freedom, just like a waving flag. It has always been World Cup songs have never been shallow. This Aisha Speed song was shallow, but I mean, you have to.
3: What's the message in Dai Dai, first of all?
1: So I think Dai Dai itself means, maybe come on or something like that. But
3: is that what is in champions song?
1: No.
3: Like wave your flag.
2: You know, sir, that day
3: your voice.
2: The motivation was too much. They were talking too much. This one, I had the right amount of motivation.
1: Yeah. So the meaning in this song, I think, is actually really deeper. I know we reviewed it. I can't remember all the lyrics. I'll try to go through it, but.
2: Yeah, she did say some. They said they had like this thing. She and Burna Boy, and they have that.
1: So she said, "Well, broke you once, made you strong." You know, something about how don't let anything stop you. You know, get up, come on. You know, go for it.
3: I can't get up. So, that's not
2: exactly. I mean, this one says you should. This one already calls itself champions. We are champions.
3: Wave your
2: we
3: flag.
2: Don't need to be. You don't
3: raise
2: need to motivate
3: it's
2: me.
3: It's the World Cup.
2: To become
3: bro.
2: A champion. I am a champion. That's it.
1: I beg you. But what did I think? I scored Dai Dai like maybe 5 or 6/10.
2: I think so.
1: Yeah,
2: I think it was a 6.5. You gave it.
1: I give it a 6.5.
2: Yeah, because she went the highest that day. Every other person was doing them.
1: For some reason, maybe this one will get a 6.5 as well, but just for different reason. I don't. So I mean, it did some things that I feel were missing in Dai Dai Eco. But you see that song, you can't totally throw it away. This one is more vibey. This one is more
3: This is what it's about.
1: See, this one makes you lose your home training, and you're just like, "Hey, World Cup,
2: that's what we want."
1: And but you see that Shakira Burna Boy song, you know, just really makes you want to soak the World Cup in for a minute, and it's a song that will make you allow the World Cup itself inspire you.
3: Ugh.
2: You're not
3: that my inspiration.
2: It's not that kind of inspiration. Even the video, right? Like you can see the Dai Dai video. They were still having time to dance Shakira moves and all that. This one was jumpy, like adrenaline.
3: And I like
2: rush.
3: The fact that, you know, everybody was represented. You know, you could. I'm assuming that he probably asked people to do videos in their different countries and then pulled them together.
2: Mm-hmm.
3: It's great. It's. I mean.
1: Dai Dai tried to play to the African poverty
2: exactly.
1: theme, which people complain about as well.
2: Don't want
1: it
2: that.
1: Was the video tried to play to the gallery, but I can get. I mean, I like what. I'm not totally disappointed with the Aisha Speed song, but I think the song is the way it is. Maybe because it's maybe younger.
3: I'm not disappointed.
1: It's not as deep as I think a World Cup song should be.
3: Well, opinions, right? I think a World Cup song is not supposed to be deep. Like, let's just
2: be too much. Just
3: and celebrate. It should be a song that people can easily learn, you know, and vibe with.
1: So would you rate this song over Dai Dai?
3: Absolutely.
1: By how many points?
3: I give Dai Dai 4. I probably would give this a 6. Why? Because I was telling Nonto that at the beginning, it started, you know, way high and then dropped. I think his verses didn't carry the song well enough. So
1: who? Aisha Speed?
3: Yeah, his verses. It was the chorus and the bridges.
1: So we're saying the same. Like, when it comes to lyrics,
3: not the lyrics. I'm not talking of the lyrics.
1: This song is not lyrically powerful.
3: I'm
1: like
3: not talking about the lyrics.
1: The music itself is powerful, but the lyrically, the song is probably...
3: I'm not talking about the lyrics though. Is the texture like of his voice didn't fit?
2: Yeah,
3: didn't fit the kind of song.
1: I don't have a problem with his voice.
2: And then the transitions too were not so good. Like it felt like
1: disjointed.
2: Was, yeah, at some point because they were not. It took some time to enter
1: like
2: one
1: that's
2: phase.
1: The idea.
2: It took some time. No, you. There's sometimes that you can have that switch and it still flows. But then it took some time to enter one phase.
3: Is his voice? It was his. Texture,
2: yeah,
3: voice texture for me.
2: Probably
3: I mean, the lyrics, not bad for me. So his voice didn't, it wasn't heavy enough to carry the weight of the song.
1: Would it, would so a boy's voice have done it? I don't think. See, I kind of feel like
3: I shall understand what I'm saying. So that was why it felt like at some point it was at the peak, and then when he's taking his verse, you know, the energy slows down a bit. But I like what he did at the ending, the total switch.
2: Ooh,
3: that was it.
2: That was where the lyrics came in.
3: That was
2: the reason I was looking for this idea.
1: That so okay, it. Madam. Now, so what do you score? I show speed World Cup.
2: Please, though. That's my. I'm sorry, guys. Let me announce that this is my official World Cup song. Thank you very much.
1: Just like that, you were reported.
2: Yes, I love it.
1: Not if Burna Boy sang in Die Die. Oh.
2: Sorry, Burna Boy. Maybe you should do remix with that show speed.
3: Like it, right?
1: Remix.
2: But I think I'll give it a 7.
1: Really?
2: 10. Yes, I really liked.
3: I liked the video.
2: Yeah, I liked the video. It was very inclusive. Like, it gave that whole when I get older, how people will come together, you know, running on the streets, the flags. You know, it was very dancey, adrenaline rush.
1: I beg the drums. When I get older,
3: riding Shakira.
2: I beg.
1: It's all right. Okay, Trish, what do you make of it, this?
3: Honestly, at the beginning, I wasn't quite optimistic. I wasn't quite optimistic.
1: That beginning was just too long.
3: No. I mean, when you first mentioned
1: I just like the fact that he mentioned Ivory Coast. I mean, for some
3: the beginning was it for me. It was a hook for me.
1: Nah, too noisy.
3: Okay. Mm-hmm. Exactly. Like, it was just it.
1: Maybe it's my headset.
4: Number one, I feel the song was a bit long.
1: Just a minute longer than, yeah. Just about a minute longer than Die.
4: Yes, but you know, because it was really too busy,
1: mm-hmm.
4: So it looked as it felt like it was really long.
1: Okay.
4: The starting, yeah, it was okay compared to the Shakira version, and but lyrics wise, I didn't feel the message. Let me put it that way.
1: I beg you. Yeah, that's what I'm talking about.
4: I didn't feel the message.
1: That's what I'm talking about.
4: It wasn't...
3: Raise your old flag. Be a champion. It's not messy.
4: It wasn't strong enough for me.
3: Where they should have spoken in tongues.
4: There's a way World Cup song makes you feel.
1: Exactly.
4: It makes you feel like a champion. Like, you know, let's go there.
3: This doesn't make
4: this
3: you feel
4: one, like this one was... I think this one, after seeing the other videos, you know, they had to merge some things to make it different. But I felt a lot of things were happening at the same time in that video. Too many things were just happening. So it felt more like a street song to me. Like, everybody come and do your thing. Showcase yourself.
1: This sounds, you know, like a perfect victory song for us now.
4: So it's okay.
1: If they had won that Champions League, if they had, you know, organize a procession with this song. Hey, wave your flag.
4: For the Burna Boy and Shakira, I remember, I think I scored that song 6 then. And I actually scored this 6 because even though the message was strong.
3: What's the message?
4: But
3: I've not gotten an answer. What's the message of that song?
4: You need to listen to it.
3: I have listened like 3 times.
1: In fact, let me play the beginning for you again. I'll just play a bit of you. Even from the beginning, you could get the message. See, we mentioned what we didn't like about that song, but when it comes to message, you have to
4: the
1: give
4: message
1: it to
4: was
1: you.
4: Strong.
1: And don't forget, we are Nigerians. We like to be taught lessons.
3: What's the message?
1: Okay, let us just listen.
4: The message was
1: for those
4: strong.
1: Who forgot the song. Let's just listen.
5: We are ready.
6: We are ready.
7: We are ready.
8: We are ready.
9: We're ready.
10: We're ready.
11: We are ready.
12: We are ready.
13: We are ready.
14: We are ready.
15: We're ready.
16: We are ready.
17: We are ready.
18: We are

0: All right, welcome back. Imagine what,
1: that's
0: madam.
1: What a World Cup, like
2: the song, the song, the beating is not giving World Cup, but the message is
0: there. Clear. And it's poetic, it is there. Beautiful.
1: Hold on.
0: Okay. You see, nobody is denying that Aisho Speed Champion has more energy.
3: Yes.
0: We've agreed. It sounds more like a World Cup song. One of the things we faulted this and we criticized Die Die for. But you see, when it comes to message, I mean, this literally tells a story of someone who struggled to be here. I mean, it's just like, but you are here now. Just take it in, soak it in. Let's go. You've come this far. You can do it again. I mean, it's very, very beautiful.
3: For a motivational song. Exactly. Motivation.
0: Let's hear from, we've already agreed with you that for a sports song, you know, the packaging and the music goes to Aisho Speed. But you see, it's a World Cup song. You still want to be a little bit inspired.
3: Yeah.
0: You don't just want it to be like, wave your flag, wave your flag. It's, World Cup songs have never been like that.
3: So I would give it a 6. Reason being that for the other one, I got the message. For this one, the vibe is there, but the message is not there. I really did not get that message. So.
0: All right.
3: 6-6.
0: All right. UG, are you even here?
4: Yeah.
0: I'm here now. Listening.
4: Wake up.
0: Jimasu.
4: Wake up.
1: let the talker in you wake up.
4: Oh, God, Patricia. So, this song is more bubbly. It's lively. Well, I really don't know anything about message because I know that most people, what they actually want in a song like a World Cup song is not really the words. It's actually what they can move their body to.
1: Like, do I know what time I'm in? Waka waka.
3: Even at some point, I was saying that waka waka. I was saying rubbish. All I knew was that waka waka.
4: So, this song is actually nice.
0: Would you rate this song over Die Die? Aisho Speed's champion, the World Cup champion. Would you rate it over Die Die?
4: I don't remember what I rated. I think
0: But would you rate it
1: 4.5?
0: You've heard it too this afternoon. Would you rate it over Die Die?
4: Maybe I'll just give it like a 5.
3: Which of them?
4: This one. Then Die Die, I gave it 4.5. So this.
0: So just 0.5 over Die Die.
4: Yeah.
0: All right then. Okay, so we've got messages here. Someone said, this is Gabriel from Ogun State. The Aisho Speed song is a 10 over 10 song for a World Cup. That's a proper football tournament song. Just listening to it alone makes me feel hyped for the tournament. Nosa was right. They were talking too much on Die Die. Aisho Speed used the right words and lyrics that are necessary. I'll choose this Aisho Speed song over Die Die. It's Die Die, not Dia Dia.
3: It's non so too.
1: Not Nusa.
3: Thank you for agreeing with me.
0: I thought it was referring to someone on X or something who said something earlier. Oh, gosh.
3: But yeah, that's my G. Thank you.
0: All right. Ike from the UK says, good afternoon, ladies of the dish. To me, this Aisha Speed song has more vibes and upbeat and is more upbeat than the... people keep saying Dia Dia.
3: Die.
5: Eco. That's already a problem.
0: Like, it's giving... I can't even be bothered.
3: Yes.
0: To spell it right. I don't like it. Why? It's Die Die. Now, okay. It's more upbeat than the Die Die song. What killed the Die?

to be a better person. That means there's some of form of impartation. As that impartation, I-M-P-A-R-T, you are imparting someone, that person goes some other place to do something of impact. That's how the world changes. But you will then see the you in him or her. But if you are surrounding yourself with the same people that is all about satisfaction, whether it's Kolos or Molos or Monos or Shakis or whatever, you are surrounding yourself with people just for utility. That is not a community of growth. You are not refueling, no. You are draining and you are not standing. And so what do I say to you? As a midterm measure, because I'm going to switch gears, I'm going to dive deeper into this refueling mechanism. Let me put like a pause and say to you, as a challenge to every one of you that has listened to me so far, the world will try to tell you who you are until you show the world who you are. Building capacity starts the moment you stop asking for permission to be yourself. Stop asking permission to be yourself. Don't just grow, my dear friends. Grow in the direction of your own light. Every single one of us has a direction of our own lights. But the question I'll ask you is, who is driving your bus today? Is it you or your fear of what your neighbor thinks? If you know who is driving the bus and that person is you, or you are being motivated by God who created you, then it's time for us to understand how to refuel. And to refuel then brings you into a new space I'm taking you to. It's called a transition from mere survival to what I call sustainable impact. Listen, refueling is often mistaken for laziness. Some of you say, I'm refueling. In reality, it is a strategic necessity for anybody looking to expand their what, their personal capacity. And this is all what it's about. It's about, number one, what I call the physics of personal capacity. Before I get into discussing how to refuel, let's try to understand the whys. Listen, if you didn't study economics, it's okay. But you must have heard the law of diminishing returns. This is that law in a different context. So if an individual operates at 100% capacity without refueling, their output quality drops to 60%, then 40%, regardless of what effort. That is why if you look at your phone, your battery charges it up at 100% and you don't recharge, the output quality continues to do what? Drop. It drops regardless of what, all that you're doing, it's not going to go up. So there's a difference between refueling and rest. Rest is stopping to prevent a crash. They say, you need some rest. You calm down. You relax. You stay put. There's a difference between rest and refueling. But refueling is an active infusion of energy to prepare for the next climb. That's refueling. It is the difference between parking a car and taking it to a gas station. So many of you, many times when you say you are resting, you are just parking the car. That's Zopa. I hope you are parking. But if you want to refuel, you have to take it to the fuel station, or what you call in American parlance, the gas station. Let me tell you about four quadrants of refueling. These four quadrants are very distinct streams. If I'm not able to finish on this, I hope some of you would challenge me on social media and allow me to do that one-on-one. I think it's high time I come back on X, that is Twitter. I need to come back again. It's been quite some time for me running the coaching classes under the career community. It's been 6 months. The first cohort are leaving this month. I'm also starting an initiative to help young people that I've experienced between 0 to 3 years. I'm calling it the CS Junior Accelerator Program. Jab, you are listening to me. You are an HR person, director, and you have young people. They call them generation whatever that you are not able to manage.
send them to me for 90 days. I'm starting in May.

I'm going to lock them in and then show them and teach them and how they are going to lead and how they can manage the dynamics at work. Because many of you just employ these guys, you never get to teach them and show them the pathway. This is what takes a lot of my time, and I'm not able to go tweeting, because I'm conscious of the lifeboats, and that's why, of the lives, and that's why I create these lifeboats, but they are not free. So if you want to know more about this, you can send a DM to me across my social media platforms. It's at IDYENANG. That's my handle. Whether it's Instagram, whether it's Facebook, whether it's LinkedIn, I'll be more than happy. Or get your directors to do that for you. You're a middle-level executive. You can come on. These are the things that I teach in those lifeboats. Like I said, you only know the taste of the pudding is in the eating, but time has come for you to know God for yourself. So, what are these four quadrants of refueling? The first one is the intellectual stream. It's called the knowledge fuel. When you are carried away by others' whims, your mind becomes cluttered. How do you refuel? By reclaiming your curiosity. How? Stop reading what you have to read for work and spend time reading what you want to read for growth. It's called curated consumption. If you don't have an intellectual stream, after a while, you go there still. See, if water they drop into bucket or bathtub and it seals, after a while, if it doesn't have an outlet, that water will go stale. The next time you come, 1 week after, you see things are growing inside that water. Algae. That's what happens to you. You need intellectual stream, the knowledge field. Another way to get this is cross-pollination. You can decide to study a field completely unrelated to your own. For example, an architect going to study biology or psychology. It just creates new neural pathways. And what it does is refreshes the creative tank. That's the knowledge fuel. That's how you can refuel. There's the second one I call the emotional stream. This is the connection fuel. Capacity is drained by toxic labor. And this toxic labor, this is part of what I teach in those lifeboats, is about managing the egos and expectations of others. How do you do this? You need to identify radiators. People who give heat and energy versus drains. People who suck energy. In your company, in your circle of friends, there are radiators and there are drains. Refueling requires intentional time with radiators. People who give energy. Purposeful, positive energy as against those ones that drain. They're just negative and they suck energy. Your emotional stream has to be on point. And that's why we have what I call emotional categorization. How do you do this? You can practice journaling as venting by putting your feelings on paper. You move them from your internal operating system, your iOS. It's not only Apple that has iOS. You have. It's your own internal operating system to an external hard drive. So that you can free up your mental RAM, RAM. You know what RAM is? If you don't know, you don't know. It's your access memory, random. So you need to free up that mental RAM.

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Hello, hello, hello. Good evening. Welcome to The Blueprint, where we have conversations that shape the future. My name is Ifunanya Igwe, and it is such a pleasure to have this conversation with you today. As always, I anticipate getting on The Blueprint because, as it's described, whatever conversation that we have on The Blueprint will most certainly shape the future. And the future is not just an abstract concept, right? The future is made up of contributors like you and I. So essentially, the conversation shapes you. It shapes the way you think. It shapes your actions moving forward, because it is the actions that we take or make and the thoughts that we emit that shape the future. So essentially, whatever conversations that we are having are shaping us, and I'm super excited. Now, let us talk about something that I feel like we all have experienced or are even currently experiencing. And for a lot of people, this may have been a cause for anxiety somewhat. You know, so there's something that I think many of us at some point have experienced. It's that race against time. And I really want us to sit on this conversation for a moment. I'm going to explain it to you so that you know exactly what I'm talking about. Have you ever just sat down and, you know, suddenly you felt this intense pressure, like time is running out, like you should have achieved so much more by now? Maybe you look around, maybe you see your friends, they're hitting milestones like new jobs, and LinkedIn does not make it any easier. Like every 2 working days, you're hearing someone or you're seeing someone write this or post this write-up about, I am happy to share with you that I am now the CFO of blah blah blah, right? So you're seeing your friends and people that you've known for a while, they have the new job, the marriage, they talk about marriage, babies, homes, their new homes, you know, a lot of people finally getting a piece of real estate, international travel. You have specific friends or people around you who are just jet setters. You know, their businesses are booming, they're starting new businesses. And then you just start asking yourself, what am I doing wrong? Is there something that I'm doing wrong? Did I waste time? Am I behind? So today we're going to be talking about that. See that feeling that you're racing against time? That sense of internal panic that says, I'm supposed to be somewhere now, but I'm just not there yet. I don't even feel like I'm close. I don't even know where I am. And you're just like wondering, where am I? Am I even there? Am I close to the there? And sometimes you're just even confused because you can't even identify where you currently are. So we're going to be having that conversation. Let's just start from the beginning, okay? I don't want to get ahead of myself. What exactly is this thing that we're feeling or you're feeling? I'm going to take a leaf from a concept in a psychology. You see, psychologists actually have a name for it. It's called time anxiety, right? Time anxiety is that overwhelming feeling that you're always running out of time, that you're not doing enough, or that life is just moving faster than your ability to actually catch up. It's that mental clock that is ticking in your head, and it can manifest as stress, overworking, restlessness, or even guilt when you're not productive. So it's closely tied to something called chronological benchmarking. You might have heard this before. That's when we measure our lives against certain age-based milestones, often unconsciously. If you think about it, a lot of times, to a large extent, it is unconscious

0: subconscious. For example, by 25, I should have had my master's, right? By 30, I should be married. By 35, I should own my own property. By 40, I should be financially free. There are specific milestones, age-based milestones that we all have somewhere lurking in our subconscious. Now, these timelines, they aren't inherently bad. They are fantastic. They're brilliant. They can actually serve as motivators. But when they become rigid yardsticks for self-worth, they create time pressure, which then leads to anxiety, it leads to burnout, it leads to poor decision making, and the list goes on and on. In fact, studies in cognitive psychology have actually shown that when people perceive time scarcity, their brain actually enters what's called the scarcity mindset. And I know that I've spoken about this 1,001 times. That mindset, it reduces your ability to think long term. It pushes you to make those impulsive choices, impulsive decisions, like maybe taking shortcuts and abandoning consistency. Maybe there are times when you're doing something and you're consistent. And you're not necessarily seeing any results just yet. And I have to say just yet, because a lot of times that consistency might be required for an extended period of time. But so you're not seeing results just yet. And this scarcity, or this time scarcity, kicks in. You know, there are times that you have triggers. There are certain things that trigger it. So it's like you just get that snap, and all of a sudden you feel like you're running out of time, that you then want to get into overdrive. You abandon the consistency that you've been able to build for a second, but because it hasn't necessarily yielded any result, you speed off into doing something else that you're thinking, okay, maybe if I do it this way, maybe if I take this shortcut, I'll be able to do this or do that. Abandoning something that could have actually yielded result only if you had stayed a little longer, right? So you sometimes abandon consistency, or you begin to compare yourself harshly to other people. So this happens when you move into that scarcity mindset. So let's just go a little deeper, right? Why do we feel like we're running out of time? Like, what is causing that feeling? You know, is it something that happens when you wake up one morning and you're just like, hey, where am I in life? Like, what really happens? And, you know, I had mentioned certain times that there could be triggers. I'm going to be breaking down specific things that you might be able to identify with. The first thing is societal conditioning, right? Just think about it. From childhood, we're taught to see life as a linear checklist, right? You go to school. From going to school, you go to work. You find a job that would earn you money. And then after that, marriage is next on the list. Starting a family right after that. And then success. And we internalize these expectations, which are great and fantastic. But the problem is, life doesn't just move in a straight line. I wish I knew this when I was so much younger, right? There are times when you're so much younger and, you know, from the perspective of a child, someone who's inexperienced, you see those, your aunties that might be in their 40s, your aunties that might be even in their 30s or whatever the case might be, or your aunties that are in their maybe 20s or late 20s, and you see them and there are specific things that you begin to think about them. Oh, Auntie A is married, but Auntie B is not married. Auntie A seems to be having this job that is giving her this plenty, but Auntie B doesn't. So it's easy for you, from that infantile or that inexperienced mindset, you begin to make assessments and you begin to maybe judge. I don't know if judging is the right word, because you're so young. I don't know if that's even the right word to use, but you begin to assess them in a certain way. And you don't understand that there's a possibility that when you do get to their position, you begin to see the same things that you saw when you were much younger across your auntie's friendship group. It begins to manifest in your own friendship group, because you would get to that place in your life where you see one friend is married, the other one is not married. The other one is married, that one that was married does not have a child, right? The other one lost their job. You see, you begin to see all these things manifest, because they never told you when you were younger. Even when you saw those things manifest, you probably didn't know how to articulate it or even understand it. But in school, or even based on what your parents would teach you, didn't teach you that life wasn't necessarily linear. That's a lot of times life doesn't happen the way you expect it to happen, or the way the movies show you that it happens. It doesn't necessarily play out in that straight line. it's a series of seasons. Life is a series of seasons. And each person's timing is different. It is different. And it could be your timing that might be looking a bit different from what the movies have shown you. It could be your best friend's timing. It could be your sister's timing. Across board, you would realize that these things sort of like manifest as you grow older and as you begin to see life. The next reason why I would say that sometimes people feel like they're running out of time is the comparison culture. And I know that you've heard this 1,000,000,000,001 times. Social media has amplified this like never before. You log on and you're constantly bombarded with people, quote unquote, making it. You see, the algorithm rewards success stories. It does. Because it's part of what keeps people like you on the app. It's what keeps people like you and I doom scrolling, constantly scrolling and scrolling and scrolling and scrolling. Hey, this person is how to make a six-figure business in the next 6 months. How to and you're just scrolling and scrolling, and the algorithm actually promotes that. It amplifies that. The algorithm rewards the success story. It does not reward the process stories, because the process stories, a whole lot of times, they're boring. But that's what life is, and that is what reality is. You're not seeing the years of struggle behind the highlight reel. And so that comparison culture kicks in. And trust me, 9 times out of 10, a lot of people compare, even subconsciously, right? It is almost like a human behavior or trait. Because guess what? When you grow up in school, in class, a sort of like categorization, even when you're in high school, that gets you to understand that if you make a certain grade, you're in a particular category, and that category could be first place. If you make a certain grade, you could be the lower percentile. If you make a certain grade, you could be top five. You could be. So there is already a categorization, even as little as when you're in high school, when you're in a nursery school, or when you're in primary school, which sort of builds your mindset and inevitably creates a subconscious aspect of your mind that makes you compare yourself to other people. So it's not, I will not say, because you know, some people will say, well, it's a completely bad thing. I'm not here to say it's good or bad. I mean, it definitely, to a large extent, is it has its downsides, it has its disadvantages, right? But the truth is, a lot of times it makes you see what life truly is. When you go out there, it is a very competitive terrain, whether you like it or not. No matter how much people want to motivate you, it is a competitive terrain, right? Because when you are trying to get a job at a firm, it is you against a few other candidates, whether you like it or not. When you're trying to get a loan, or maybe you're trying to get funding for your business, it is you against other candidates, whether you like. So no matter how much I want to motivate you, that's just how the world we live in is. And so that comparison attribute or traits, to a large extent, for a lot of people, it might be, you know, inevitable. Maybe I shouldn't use the word inevitable, as if, you know, it's something that you can't control. It's something that you can control, but it has become part and parcel of life, because of the type of environment that we live in. And so it is easy for you to compare yourself. The reason why I'm explaining and I'm breaking it down, so that when you see yourself in this light, you don't think that you're an oddball or there's something wrong with you. A whole lot of people do this. There's a lot of comparison, and social media doesn't make it any easier. Now, another reason why I believe people feel like they are behind time is this one, which I believe you might be able to relate to. It's the fear of wasted potential. So for many people who are ambitious, I am super ambitious. So for many people who are ambitious, it's not just comparison. It's that haunting fear that we're not living up to our capabilities. You know, I keep saying something, that your capacity, there's an inner capacity that will always tug at you when you're not living up to capacity. There are times where you are not living up to capacity, and even the little that you're doing is being so amplified that people around you think that you are such a baller. Like, oh my goodness, you are class act. You are doing so amazing. You are this and you are that. And even when they're saying it to you, it's so easy for you to get carried away by the, you know, the accolades and the praises. But there's still some emptiness. I maybe not emptiness, but there's still some unfulfilled feeling within, because you know that you are able to do much more than that. Like, your capacity requires for so much more than you've given. In fact, what you've given is a small fry, or just a sliver of what you know you're able to do. And so your capacity keeps tugging at you. So that fear of wasted, you know, potential, am I living up to my own capacity, my own capabilities, that somehow time is slipping through your fingers, and, you know, we don't really know if we've done enough, or have we done enough with it? So that is another reason why a lot of people feel like they're behind time, that fear of wasted potential. And then there is that unclear purpose, which is the last reason that I'm gonna give. You know, sometimes that panic stems from not being certain about our direction. Because when your path is clear, your sense of timing becomes less anxious. Think about it. When your path is very clear, you know, okay, I'm going from point A to point D, and I'm able to see point B and C, and I'm able to identify that I'm still on point A. So it's very clear the gap between A and D and the steps to be taken to get me to D. So there's a clarity. So you know. So it's not a case of certain things that are unknown to you, where you're assuming, am I on track or am I off track? In fact, when you're clear and there is that clarity of purpose, if you're off track, you will know. And the reason why that is even so much better than you wondering if you're on track or off track is because if you're off track and you know, you at least you know, okay, if I'm off track, then it means that I have to do A and B. It's so much better than when you're completely confused. Am I on track? Am I off track? Is it A? Is it B? Like, you're so that unclear purpose is another reason why people feel like they're racing against time as well. When there's a sense, when your sense of timing is a bit unclear because you're not really sure about your direction, you're not really sure about purpose, right? But when you're unsure about where you're headed, every delay that you face and you come across, it just feels like a disaster. You just feel, in fact, you blow it out of proportion. It just feels like a completely irreversible mess. That's how it feels, especially when you're not really sure where you're going, or when you're unclear of your direction. So these are some of those reasons why a lot of people feel like they are behind time. It's Still the Blueprint, where we have conversations that shape the future. My name is Ifunaya. We are talking about that feeling, or that concept of feeling like you're behind time, that race against time. You might be in that position right now where you just feel like you're all over the place, or you don't even know which place you are currently positioned at the moment, where you feel like you're running out of time, and it's either you're overcompensating, you're overdoing, you're not doing because you feel defeated. So, you know, all these things can all be a reflection of that feeling that you're racing against time. So I'm just breaking it down, and right after the break, we're going to be moving into the psychology of timing and seasons. I need to break that down a bit further so you understand, you know, because I feel like a lot of the reverse, or a lot of the correction from the way you're living life, especially when you feel like you're racing against time, it's more psychological, I should say. So it's more psychological. So it starts with that frame of mind. It starts with understanding those psychological concepts so that you know what direction you're moving from henceforth. So at least you know, okay, if I'm confused about the timing, or if I feel like I'm racing against time, what is that next best step for me to take? So we're going to be taking a look at the psychology of timing and seasons. It's Still the Blueprint right here on Lagos Talks 91.3. Stick around.
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2: All right, welcome back to The Blueprint, where we have conversations that shape the future. Like I did mention before I went on a break, we are talking about understanding the race against time. You might feel like you're racing against time. You might feel like you've run out of time. It might look like you're not hitting the milestones. What can you possibly do about this? Before I went on a break, we spoke about why we may be feeling, you may be feeling, why people may be feeling like they are behind time. Well, let's get into the psychology of timing and seasons. And it's something that I've learned. Life works in seasons and it's inevitable. I'm a student of the Bible, and one thing that it makes very clear, seed, time, harvest. It speaks about seasons. Seed, time, harvest. It speaks about seasons. So seasons are inevitable in your life, whether you like it or not, whether you are aware of it or not, it's inevitable. Psychologists talk about the life course theory. It says that our lives unfold through interconnected stages, and it also says that success looks different in each season, right? There are times for building, there are times for learning, there are times for sowing, and times for harvesting. And these times are inevitable. When we misunderstand our season, we always invite frustration. You might be in maybe your planting season, while someone else is in their harvest season. But because you're comparing and because you're also not aware of your season, you think you're behind. The truth is, if you are functioning in the season that you ought to be functioning, that is success in itself. If you're in a season of planting and you're actually planting, in fact, you are super successful. If you're in a season of learning and you're actually learning and you're building your skills, you're successful. If you're in a season of harvesting, you know, gathering the crops that you've been able to plant over throughout your season of planting, of learning, of sowing, and now you're finally harvesting, that is what success looks like in your season. But if you don't understand your season, it'll feel like frustration and it'll feel like failure. So always remember that. And speaking about being a student of the Bible, you know, the sermons that I've listened to, especially recently, well, my own definition of recently, maybe in the past 2 years or so, because I feel like it's a recurring part of the sermons that I listen to. I love listening to sermons because I just feel like, you know, there's just a whole lot of wisdom that you're able to get from them. And so one recurring theme that I keep seeing across, that I also believe that the Spirit of God highlights to me, there are two different timings that you need to understand, and every human being is within that timing, whether you like it or not. It's inevitable. There's something called the Kairos, and then there's the Chronos concept. And these different timings are rooted in ancient Greek philosophy. Right, Chronos is that clock time, the clock time that we know, our hours, our minutes, dates. Right now it should be, you know, if you're thinking about it from wherever it is that you probably might be, in whatever part of the world that you might be, it could be past 5, it could be 5:30, in wherever it is, it could be 2:30, it could be, so that in itself is Chronos, right? And then you have the Kairos moment. The Kairos is your divine or appointed time. That perfect, that meaningful moment for something to happen. And the Kairos moment does not come all the time. I'm going to get deeper into it, right? So the Kronos is something that will always come. So each day, we would always have the time at 2 p.m. and at 2 a.m. Each day, we would always have 5 p.m. and 5 a.m. So the Kronos would always happen each day. Until Jesus comes, right? It will keep happening each day. But you see that Kairos moment. The Kairos moment are those opportunities. Those opportunities that sometimes people refer to as once in a lifetime, or those opportunities that only come at specific seasons of your life. Those opportunities that are rare moments that only come at opportune time. Our problem is that we live so much in Chronos that we forget about Kairos. We measure everything by the clock instead of by readiness, because I believe so strongly that the Kairos moment comes when you're ready. And sometimes, you know what? Scratch that. Let me backtrack, because I feel like that will be confusing to a lot of people. And it's a bitter truth that I've also had to come to terms with. The Kairos moment comes whether or not you're ready. Let me put it that way. The Kairos moment will come whether or not you are ready. The Kairos moment comes when it ought to come, and I hope you will be ready when that moment comes. And that's the reason why there is a formula which, you know, I don't necessarily align with. Maybe I'll probably change the words, where they say luck is preparation meets opportunity. Preparation meets up. That's what they call it. They call it luck, right? I will call it divine timing, right? Where you've prepared because you understood your times and your seasons. You understood that this is my season of planting. Whilst it might be a frustrating time, because I would love for this to be a season of harvesting where I'm getting those fat, juicy grapes, but because I understand times and seasons, I will humble myself and do what I ought to do in this season, because I understand that there will be an opportune time. I understand that there will be a Kairos moment. A Kairos moment can come at any time. It can come at any time. I personally, I feel like I've had that opportunity to experience Kairos moments that I either took advantage of or I missed out on, right? I missed out on a lot of Kairos moments. If I look back, I'm just like, man, how did I not know that that was a Kairos? Here's what I've also come to understand. When you understand seasons and times and you leverage those times and season, example, and I must emphasize this again because I know that I've mentioned planting. When you are in your planting season, planting could be symbolic of so many things. I would refer to planting as also learning, because that's your planting into yourself, you're sowing into yourself. So you're learning, you're sharpening your skills, right? What I've understood is when you are in your planting moment, you're also sharpening your lens in which you see life. And here's what I'm going to break down to you. And here's I'm going to break it down. I could be in a room with someone, or I could be in a room with a group of people who've had different experiences, right? There's an experience that I might have that is unique to me, very unique to me. Something may happen in that same room, and because of the unique experience that I've had or that I've given myself to, the lens in which I'm able to see that event that happens in the room will be completely different from the lens that other people see that event that happens. Someone might walk into the room, and I may be aware of who that person is, because in my season of planting, especially in the field that I find myself in, I was able to open myself to knowledge and to information that led me to specific people that might be very important in my field. And when that person walked into the room, I was able to identify that, oh my goodness, this person, I must have a conversation with them. But guess what? If I was in that planting season and I had no idea, and I was not, you know, getting the information that I ought to have gotten, or giving myself to the development that I ought to have given myself to, so many things would have happened around me, but I would not be able to have the correct lens to identify those things because I did not give myself to the training season. And that's what happens. There are things that you're able to notice now because you've gone through certain things in your life. You did not notice those things, even if they existed. You did not notice those things 2 years ago. You did not notice those things 3 years ago. It's just like your taste buds, right? When you're able to come across certain things, or you're able to, your taste buds are, you know, open to, or you get an opportunity to taste new things that begin to widen your taste buds. Tomorrow, the things that you begin to desire will probably be different. It's now going to be in alignment with now how your taste buds have been expanded to now want certain things, to now want a certain level of maybe prestige or a certain level of experiences in life. Guess what? Those things you never desired because you hadn't been exposed to certain things that opened your mind up to now these new experiences. And that's one of the things that I've noticed. The reason why there are certain Kairos moments that I miss was because I did not give myself to certain trainings that I should have given myself to, that if I did, I would have been aware when those Kairos moments presented themselves. I would have been able to identify those Kairos moments, right? But you live and you learn. And so that's the reason why I had to backtrack and say, Kairos moments will come whether or not you're ready, but I hope you're ready. I hope you give yourself to the seasons of training, the seasons of planting, the seasons of building. Because when the Kairos moments present themselves, because you gave yourself to those seasons, it would have trained your eyes to be able to identify the Kairos moment and to take advantage of it. So always remember that. Now let's move into how to stop feeling like you're behind. Because I know that this might be a place where you're struggling with so much. I have struggled with this before as well. So I'm going to be, you know, taking you through a few things on how you could stop feeling like you're racing against time. So I'm going to give you some practical ways. The first thing is to redefine what success means to you right now. You need to start today. You want to create your own definition of success, not what culture prescribes success to be. Because remember, like I said, the way life happens, seasons occur at different times for different people. In as much as you have friends who, it would have been beautiful that you experienced seasons at the same time. Oh my days, that would have been amazing, you know, that you and your friend got married at the same time. You and your friend are having your first child at the same time so that your children could be, you know, playmates or whatever the case might be. That would be fantastic. But that's just not how life is. So you want to redefine what success means to you. What's your season like? Because remember, I said, if you're able to identify your season and you give yourself to the season that you're in, that is success. So you want to create the definition of what success means. Right? Success could be peace. It could just mean peace, just being at peace at a certain point in your life. It could be purpose. It could be progress, not necessarily possessions or popularity. So once you're able to define what your lane is, it's easier to actually stop running someone else's race and comparing someone else's race. So the first thing is to just redefine what success means to you. The second thing is practice temporal awareness, not pressure. And I'm going to explain that to you. You want to be conscious of time without necessarily being controlled by time. You want to use tools like, you know, journaling or vision boarding. Vision boarding is one thing that I love so much. You want to use this thing to set direction, but you also want to ensure that the deadlines that you've set in place are adjustable to the ebb and flow of times and seasons. The reason why I say this is there will always be things that are within your control and there will always be things that are outside of your control. To the very best of your ability, make sure that you are in control of the things that you can control so that when the things that you can't control get out of control, to an extent, there's a certain level of grounding that you might feel because you're able to control certain things to a large extent in your own life. So you want to make sure that in the midst of the strict deadlines, you're able to be flexible or adaptable, especially to the ebb and flow of life or the changes that life may offer that you were not necessarily asking for. The key is balance. Have goals, but allow flexibility. You will need flexibility. It's just part of life. The third thing that I would advise is to detach your self-worth from timelines. Oh my goodness, this would do you so much of good because it gives you some grace. It allows you to show yourself grace. You're not late. You are on your timeline. You want to ensure that you're not attaching that self-worth to your timeline, because the more you attach your self-worth to your timeline and you get to a place where you're not hitting those timelines, it begins to degrade and devalue your sense of self, which affects the way you see yourself, which affects the way you see life, which affects the way you live life. You want to research. I can only say much within the 1 hour or 45 to 1 hour that we have, but read a little bit more on development psychology, because research in development psychology shows that people who are quote unquote late bloomers, right? They often develop deeper resilience, empathy, and emotional intelligence. These are qualities that actually sustain success in the long run. So ensure that you're not attaching your self-worth to your timelines. What I've been able to do as a Christian is to make sure that every bit of my self-worth is attached to what God says about me. And that's because I know that if I leave this particular tip or this particular, subsection as just telling you, oh, detach your self-worth from timelines, without then letting you know what to attach your self-worth to, I feel like that will be incomplete. Because then in your mind, you'll be like, okay, so what do I... if I'm not attaching it to my timelines, like, what do I attach it to? And I can only give to you what I know and what I practice. And so what I know that has sustained me is to ensure that I am attaching my self-worth to God's word for my life, to what God has said according to the books as it was written about me. That is what gives me peace when my life is not necessarily going in accordance to what society has told me that it should be at this point. My life may not necessarily be going according to how I planned it to the T. To a large extent, we might find ourselves as perfectionists, because it would be so nice if our lives move according to, like, in fact, to the I's and to the T's that we have in what we've written about our life. It would be fantastic. You know, for some people, that might be the case, right? And for a lot of people, it just might not. But being able to understand who you are in Christ, being able to attach yourself to what God has said beyond what your experiences are, it will do you a whole lot of good. And the reason why I'm saying this is because when life does happen and you don't have a strong sense of self or a mature self-worth or healthy self-worth, I should say, it will do a number on the way you see yourself. It will affect everything around you. And the best way to ensure that you get back on your feet when you're probably hit by life or hit by the disappointments that may come with you not necessarily living up to the exact timelines that you've set for yourself is when you have a healthy self-worth, a healthy self-image, a healthy self-esteem. It helps you get back on your feet as quickly as possible, because then you understand that the fact that I failed in this area does not make me a failure. That's the only way that you can actually truly believe deep down that you're not a failure. Because there's so many people who struggle with their self-worth, who failure in itself, it does a number on them, that they go around life having that in their subconscious. They may not necessarily vocalize it, but because of the different experiences with failure that they've had, it has done a number on the way they see themselves and the way they carry in the way they carry themselves as well. So you want to detach your self-worth from your timelines. Another thing that I would share with you is to focus on consistency and not speed. When you've tried and tried and tried something and you know that this is exactly the formula that ought to, because you know there are times where people say, and I know that you've heard this, insanity is doing the same thing over and over again expecting a different result. But please, you need to take that with a pinch of salt, because whilst I do believe that, and that is 100% correct, it also does have its flaws if you do not take it in the context in which it should be taken. Sometimes insanity might look like consistency, or should I say, sometimes consistency might look like insanity, but it is not insanity. Sometimes to see results takes time and it requires consistency. And so the fact that you have been doing something over and over and over again and you have not necessarily seen it actualize or amount into what you want it to look like does not mean that it will not happen. It means that it will take time, especially because we are in a world where it is about instant gratification, that success, or rather consistency, looks like you are dulling. It looks like you are slow. It looks like you've not opened your eyes. It looks like you don't even know what you're doing, because we are in a world of instant gratification. We want it now. We want the result now. And so it makes consistency, or sometimes consistency makes you feel like you're silly. So you need to understand when to apply the saying that insanity is when you're doing the same thing over and over again, expecting a different result. Sometimes consistency might look like insanity. Don't just stop abruptly and look, because you also always have to do an assessment. You always have to reassess this thing that I'm doing. Is it a case? The reason why I haven't seen the results, is it because it's a case of doing it the wrong way and I'm still expecting a different result? Or is it a case where I need to be more patient? Do I need to be more patient? Do I need to remain or do I need to maintain my consistency before I begin to see? Because there's nothing new under the sun. The people that have gone ahead of you, what happened with them? Like, how did it go? How did it go for them? Go, and there's so much information out there. Thank God we have ChatGPT right now that can help you out. If you're trying to figure out if what's going on with you right now is insanity or consistency, ask ChatGPT. Like, I'm expecting a certain result, and these are the things that I have done, and I have not seen the result. Should I keep going? Does this require more consistency? Or is this a case where I'm doing something over and over again, and I'm expecting a different result? ChatGPT will tell you. So you want to focus on consistency, not on speed. In the long run, consistency beats intensity. You don't have to sprint. You just need to keep showing up, right? Think of bamboo, for instance, right? It takes 5 years to grow roots before it shoots up 90 feet in a few weeks. In just a few weeks, growth is happening. Even when you're not seeing it, even when it's not visible, it's happening on the inside, in the roots. So just think of a bamboo. And this is how you should also think of your life as well. There are times where you're taking root and it's just not visible yet. You want to remain. And the other thing that I would share with you, which I believe works beautifully, it's difficult sometimes. I never knew, who would have known that gratitude and mindfulness were difficult? Gratitude can be very difficult, especially when around you it's like, what is there to be grateful for? Trust me, deep down, around you there's always something to be grateful for. In fact, the breath of life is something to be grateful for. You want to practice gratitude for where you are currently. Gratitude actually rewires your brain. What it does is that it's rewiring your brain to focus on abundance rather than lack. You see, when you're grateful, you stop seeing life as a countdown and you actually start seeing it as a continuum, right? You want to see it as a flow. You want to see it as something that could only get better. You want to see it as something that has endless possibilities, as opposed to it just being, oh, this is a deadline, or this is a dead end rather. Gratitude rewires your brain. And like I always say, life is hinged majorly on the state of your mindset. You cannot have a better quality of life than your mindset. It just cannot happen. It just can't happen. You can be thrust into an environment that is the most enabling environment, but if you have the poorest of mindsets, you will not be able to leverage on that environment. It just wouldn't happen. So you want to make sure that you're practicing gratitude. Why? Because it rewires your brain to focus on abundance. It helps you. It helps you start over when you need to start over. It helps you get back on your feet when you've been beat down by the failures that have come with, trying this or trying that and it just is not working. That is literally what helps you get back on your feet. So I'm just going to wrap this up here. Hopefully I get to continue next week, but I just say this, life is not a race. And I know you've heard this over and over again. It is a journey of alignment, right? Remember, I spoke about Chronos. I spoke about Kairos. I believe that life is a journey of alignment to the Kairos moments that already exist, as it has been written in the volume of the books for you, which I believe so strongly. But the question is, will you be ready? And the only way you can be ready is when you're able to identify your times and seasons. So when you're supposed to be planting, you will not be looking for a harvest when you're supposed to be planting. When you're supposed to be planting, you will not be confused and, roaming about, wasting time when you're supposed to be planting. You can't fast track what still needs time to mature. You just can't. You have to go and flow according to the time of life. Sometimes the delay is protection. One thing that I always make reference to, and I know people make reference to, is like, no matter how spiritual you want and no matter how much you want to pray, the time of life as it is expected for a child to come into this world is 9 months. In fact, anything that is less than 9 months, parents pray against, because that could come with a lot of its health complications. So no matter how ready for life you are, when you have a seed inside of you, a child inside of you, that child comes into maturity after 9 months. 9 months is when the child can come into this world. It is the right time for the child to come into this world. So you don't want to rush that. And that is just a symbol of life in general. right? That's just symbolic of life in general. You can't fast track what still needs time to mature. Sometimes that delay, like I mentioned, is what's important. Sometimes the waiting is preparation. And yes, it's okay to have those moments where you feel anxious, where you feel like maybe time is running out. But remember this, what's yours cannot miss you. And I believe so strongly. What's not, it cannot miss you. But you yourself, there's a possibility that if you're not aware of the times and the seasons, you will not leverage it when it does, when it's even staring you in front of your face. And you don't want that to be your situation. You don't want that to be your situation where what's yours is staring you right in front of your face. But because you've missed the seasons before you, you're not even able to identify it. Every experience that you're having right now, even the uncomfortable ones, they are aligning you for what is ahead. So stop racing against time. You want to walk with it. You want to use time to your advantage. You want to trust your seasons. You want to trust God in your seasons. Because as it often is often said, you are not behind in life. You are right on time for your journey, exactly for where your chapter is right now. It's a different chapter from someone else's chapter. You need to be able to identify. And I feel like self-awareness, that's something that I believe so strongly in. If you've never gone on a journey of self-awareness, it's one of the things that you should, because self-awareness would also lead you into understanding your times and your seasons.
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3: And there's some times where you're just so confused and you're just like, I don't even know how to identify my times and my seasons. I've been there as well. There are times where you feel like you, this is your season, like this is my time. And there's certain things that may seem like this is your time, and then it turns out that it's probably just not the season that you thought it was, but it's a different season, right? And there are times where I've been so confused, and what I've had to do is to seek the face of the Lord at that time, because I always believe that I know that I was here, I have been brought here for a purpose, right? And I can only go to the giver of life, the one who has given me that purpose, to actually ask, okay, I thought this was what this time was supposed to be, but it clearly is not. So what is this time? You know, what is this season? Should I keep at it? Should I be consistent at that thing that I've been doing? Or do I need to start from the scratch? Or do I need to lay a better foundation? Or like, what exactly is this season? And I believe that if you're confused, just going on that journey of self-awareness and seeking the face of the Lord. In fact, I would say seeking the face of the Lord, which is always germane, always important, will help in identifying what that season is. Because remember, when you know the season and you are giving yourself to that season, that in itself is success. That in itself is success. And this is where I'm going to be wrapping up for today. I hope this has been a successful conversation. I really hope that this has brought some hope into your life, honestly, because I know how life could be. And I know that you might be listening and you just might be in that place of confusion. And I believe that this is a message of hope that I have been sent by the good Lord to share with you today, that you are on time. What you just need to do is to identify what that season is. And if you have missed the Kairos moment, which might be so heartbreaking, and I get it, but there are other moments that will come. Don't miss those ones. Don't miss those ones, because what is yours will not miss you, but there is a possibility that you might miss it in terms of you might not be able to identify it when it stares you right in front of you, because you've not given yourself to the seasons as you ought to have. So I really hope that you get on a journey of self-awareness, of seeking God's face, to figure out, like, what exactly am I, like, what is the season? So that when next that Kairos moment comes, when that opportune time comes, when you meet that person that could change your life completely, when that opportunity comes and they say, do you deal in such and such, or, you know, are you good at such and such? And that's the thing that you know it deep in your heart that you were saying, I was going to do a course on Coursera. I was going to go online and do a course. In fact, I saw one YouTube video or one YouTube series that was teaching on that, and I knew that I should have done it though. I have been procrastinating, you know. So these are some of the things that you need to start thinking and asking yourself, like, what is this season? Is this my season of planting? Am I failing myself at not planting, at not learning, at not building, at not developing? What is that season? I believe that it is left to you to ask yourself and ask the good Lord that question. And I hope this has been very helpful to you. Thank you so much for being a part of the Blueprint. Remember, this is a place where we have conversations that shape the future, and understanding your times and seasons are very pivotal for the future, because the future, like I mentioned, is not just some abstract concept. The future is it is the sum total of your actions. Your actions, my actions. The future only exists where you and I exist, where the human beings that right now you're seeing today and that will be born tomorrow exists. And so it is in the decisions that we're making. It is in the way we contribute to society. It's in the things that we're doing that add up to what the future is. So always remember that. Thank you for being a part of the Blueprint. My name is Ifunaya. Please don't forget to follow Lagos Talks across all social media platforms at Lagos Talks 913. You can reach out to me across social media platforms. Check out my TikTok, where I share with you the stories, the news stories that are trending across the world, from politics to lifestyle. I try to, you know, keep you ahead of what is happening across the world. So check it out. It's at IFY_I. That is IFY_I, IFY_I. And you can check me out on Instagram as well. I will be back with you next week, God willing, from 5 p.m. Coming up, as always, the live drive continues with Kola Wole. Thank you so much for being a part of the show today. Mwah.

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1: Join the conversation.
2: Okay, 9 minutes gone past six. You're listening to 91.3 Lagos Talks. This is It's Okay with OK and the Wise Men of Comedy on this very interesting Tuesday. It's the 2nd of June, 2026. My name is Kola Wale, and I've got the senator in the building. Senator in the building.
3: Kola Wale, you came
2: on a Tuesday.
3: You came for the show very fresh.
2: You know, I mean...
3: And they met you here very fresh.
2: Right.
3: Somebody met you here very fresh.
2: Who met me here? Nobody. I've not had any guests.
3: You've not had any guests?
2: No. I've not had any guests today. Well, so I'm wondering who you are referring to as who met me fresh. But we are here because we are here.
3: All right, no problem.
2: As usual,
3: nobody met you, no problem.
2: Nobody met me here. Yeah, I didn't get any guests. Because the only guest that I had
3: was
2: our analyst
3: on
2: Talk Business.
3: And who is that?
2: If I see a name now, you could use and they haunt me now. I'm not going to say anything. But we had a guest. We had a guest earlier today on Talk Business, you know. So analysis on the business stories and everything.
3: Okay, so Rajas analysis, the person don't get name. No problem.
2: No, an analyst. One of our analysts from partners. You know, but anyway, it's the city of hour. We are here because of the people.
3: Yes.
2: And we have a wise man here, and they say that one wise man is enough for the people.
3: Yes, please.
2: The senator is here in the building to answer all your questions and your queries about this current administration.
3: Hey, brother.
2: So if you have any complaint, you know, is the spokesperson to the spokesperson of the spokesperson. You know, so senator can easily answer your questions.
3: Thank you. Well, there are questions to which I can answer.
2: So what are the hot questions that you have been dealing with as a spokesman to the spokesperson of the people?
3: You know well. Hey,
2: you know, I'm sure you must have been hearing all sort of things.
3: My good people are here talking.
2: A lot of talking points lately. Actually, people don't they talk different kind of things. You know, say for Nigeria, there's always going to be one talking point or the other. There's one podcast video that I saw, and the person was. What was he even saying? He's a businessman. I've forgotten his name now. But he runs a business, and according to what I heard, he's a successful businessman. But he made very interesting statements. Like things like, he thrives in Nigeria not getting better.
3: So I was even going to ask you, what kind of business? Is there anything that the man does that...
2: So what I got, he is into the luxury business. So I think he does, he has a water park or something.
3: Tourism is part of it.
2: Yeah, it's in the hospitality and tourism sector.
3: Yes.
2: So, and some other things like that.
3: So he doesn't want Nigeria to be better.
2: So some of the things that he said was that he thrives, that he does well when Nigeria doesn't get better. That he has interest in Nigeria not getting better. You know, so if Nigeria not better,
3: If not tourism in the into.
2: See that time when they ban us. See if bad things happen to Nigerians or whatever. Like when they ban us for UAE that time, Dubai. Say at least focus go deal within. If you won't go have family time, at least you know they know if you go to Dubai. There's less to worry about in terms of competition. That's one example that he gave.
3: But
2: other things too that he mentioned, you know. Which a lot of people have been saying that. If you're a businessman in Nigeria and you are not aligned politically, you will struggle. He said many serious things. That people who are the big men now, they have to align politically or else they risk their business struggling. And that is why it's so difficult to progress, because if for example, not person where they import generator, if light's better, the end of that business is
3: but before you started the business of generator importation, you don't know say generator now. probability business now.
2: I mean, if you have been doing generator business since independence in Nigeria, you'll have made more money.
3: Okay, so now, Kolawole, as we get solar now, are you trying to tell me that they still make that same kind of money like they used to?
2: Well, so they make the money.
3: Okay.
2: And that's why the business will not entirely, or the issue or the problem of blackouts would not be entirely fixed, because some people have vested interests.
3: Your government house
2: in billions.
3: Your asshole rock now. So like,
2: nothing concerned with that's just one customer. Now why then they don't pay their own? They sharply go sort themselves out with the
3: percentage of solar people now don't increase. I don't know if you understand.
2: But solar is not cheap, bro.
3: It's not cheap, but if you do one, you can rest for a bit.
2: That's in fact
3: a very long.
2: I was looking at this solar thing. If you want to be off the grid completely and you live in maybe like a small 2-bedroom,
3: mm-hmm.
2: and you want to be off the grid completely. Mm. Number one, which landlord will allow you put solar panel on top of your roof? Now struggle with that one. Struggle number one. So most people that have solar, they probably have their own houses already.
3: No, not everybody.
2: Not everybody, but a lot of people. A lot of people. Maybe your own landlord is more considerate. A lot of landlords will not allow you because if they are always scared that you're going to mess up their roof and just start leaking when you install your panel.
3: Okay, so if it starts leaking, no go leak on me.
2: So imagine
3: the person
2: you did ground floor, you can't put the solar panel. Person made the quick on the top floor, can't suffer the leakage. Normally have. They give their tenants trouble.
3: No, my own, I know they upstairs.
2: And no concern you now.
3: They bungalow. They inside a compound.
2: Okay, you're in a bungalow. Yeah. Okay. Uh-huh.
3: Yeah, so you know,
2: so it's like you only you stays there now, or maybe there's another part at the back. Uh-huh. So it's a different thing. People will stay in like a two-story flats, a two-story apartment where there are flats inside.
3: Mm-hmm.
2: You cannot put solar panel on your roof. People who can even afford it.
3: People they put them. In different ways. What I'm trying to say is, I'm not trying to, you know, dominate your conversation, but what I'm trying to say is, if you are into a generator business, you suppose understand, see, this is not business where no be every time you go, they okay. Are you getting my point?
2: Mm.
3: They are generators supposed to be, the look of generators supposed to be for big, big companies. Mm. Do you get what I'm saying?
2: Yeah.
3: Maybe when serious something they go on, if you just use as an interchange for a period of time, not be way of life. Now for here, we it's turn on to way of thing. Life. Do you get what I'm saying?
2: It's factored into your production costs. You know.
3: So there's some people say with
2: maintenance.
3: If they don't give you light before the next election, may they no vote them. As time they go come towards the next election, they don't go carry their solar put. So they are trying to say if you don't do solar. Now you do on your own.
2: Solar is expensive. It's totally. But for it to even have one small people where they do work now, many youths now, because they see say normal work, no fee pay by their bills. They can't build the life with the salary from normal work like we have around. Before you grow up or grow up the ladder, how many people they even end up to 100k or 200k for Nigeria? You know, and you won't build a life, you won't marry, you won't settle down. It's almost impossible nowadays. So people are working up for foreign companies from home here, they work remotely. And those ones don't want ESL, they carry lights. You won't go and do solar or you won't do inverter. You are spending not minimum of between, it's the smallest units for your small workstation. Yes, minimum a solar panel and a generator that will carry what you're doing, your laptop, your fan, and your phones and all of those things, your internet router. Maybe like close to 900-800k. That's an upfront cost. Now talk about people who have a family. Who maybe have a young family, they just had a baby. You know how it is with newborns now. You go one day, wrong fan, wrong AC or something. Child, may breeze, they blow, may light even day. Because sometimes you might need to do some babysitting or some caring in the middle of the night. When there's no even light, baby, they cry. You don't know what they worry the baby. There's no even light to even see road itself. So as a young man or a couple, you want to set up that kind of thing so at least you can worry less about power. You're spending minimum of 4 million at least if you're getting like a 16 kilowatt hour inverter or battery and maybe like a commensurate inverter to carry and solar panels to charge it and be completely kind of like off grid, so you don't have to worry about power.
3: Okay, so
2: how many people can afford that kind of thing, like 4 million or 5 million?
3: Are you saying that as it happens so you know get up from?
2: No, so you have options, but you can only be privileged to have options. Some people don't have an option. They just suffer the consequences of being in a society where there's no power, band A or whatever it is, nothing is banding anything. You know, some people, the crux of the matter now is that this narrative about some people benefiting from the current state of Nigeria, that they will fight tooth and nail to keep the thing or to keep everything the way it is right now.
3: No, but they can't.
2: Especially for billionaires who run businesses.
3: But they can't. That's what I'm telling you.
2: Mm.
3: I know what I'm telling you. You can't now. Now, do you think it's just them? It's not just all about them now.
2: No, of course not now. It's not about them.
3: It's not all about them. Yes, but I understand where he is coming from. Mm. And that is because the policy, you know, is closer to him.
2: So imagine now.
3: You understand what I'm saying?
2: Mm.
3: The policy is closer to him. I mean, he benefits off it. Mm. He's a big person. You know? So, as government do so, this government feel favorable.
2: In guys, they are lying. Whether you like them or not. Or else, probably today, say, one kind yeah policy, they go just use on if they speak again. So was saying, I think I saw another reaction that was saying, you now realize that some celebs or some billionaires or millionaires, multi entrepreneurs who own businesses or rural sectors in Nigeria, they don't like to use their platform to speak against obvious ills of the society or government failures. Yeah, and they just keep quiet.
3: Is it the same?
2: Or they don't say anything. No, another guy was reacting to his video or what he was saying. That you now realize the reason why some people just keep their mouth shut. Now, one other guy was now saying that he's a content creator. You know, it's an the client breeze through his page. You know, usually they won't check with you know that government ineptitude of the government and all of that. When poor, yeah, you know, like then they affiliated with person where they I'm saying he need this money seriously because he had to do some settle some of obligations here and there. But something now occurred to him that see what you want to do. You want to delete this thing because and you want to sell your voice for money for 5 million. And he lost that gig, even though his manager was an engineering student and get the deal over the line. Now a businessman, I even want making money, making court and all of that. But what am I trying to say? Is there substance behind this narrative of people where they move, where they will be policymakers or will be influential people for society? They keep quiet because they no longer enter quanta with government or with their business. Even if some things are evidently wrong, they don't speak against, they don't use their platform to speak against government failure or anything. For example, like insecurity has been like number one failure in this administration. So some people just keep their mouth, rather just keep their mouth shut.
3: But
2: and not use their platform for anything.
3: But you can't have everybody doing the same thing that you want them to do. They can't be wasted it.
2: Some people actually do.
3: Do you understand? We used to sit down here, they analyze bad governance and all that. And so people did they talk about it. They hear sometimes CEO go do analysis of what's going on, what should be. You don't expect everybody. Do you understand what I'm saying?
2: Mm.
3: If somebody stands up now and starts speaking like you would wish the person to, because he's a celebrity. And when something happened to them, now some people go just quiet. Like say the most. The next time the guy comes out now, he go quiet now.
2: So category D. They know they talk say they don't comes to kicking against or speaking out vehemently. Maybe because of the any reason.
3: But the talk how they use social media, they do rubbish. So they start to cry for the halogen. For the small children. Now when APC comes sprinkle a small salt. During this last primaries, now I can't begin to call people with the social media. This is what they want to do, spread it out there so that people can see. So, you see, now when he favor you.
2: So, invariably, are we hypocrites?
3: Yes.
2: Ah.
3: Oh.
2: If I was a bad guy, I sang one song about that one time ago. Because I like to understand people from their different, everybody has their different way of, and their different experiences. Mm. So, when someone says something, I put myself in that person's shoe and say, what will I even do in that situation? Mm. Your source of livelihood depends on investments. Wait, all your life, all your...
3: I can assure you that guy that said that thing,
2: good
3: old talker, because he feels that Nigerians now so mouth they go make and after that they will not do anything. Some people also have that opinion. Do you get my point? So everybody, they come from where?
2: So Shagun was saying something on WhatsApp. He says people misunderstood what KG Giwa, I think that's his name, KG Giwa, about what he said, because he didn't know how to construct words. His opinion was that he makes money by providing solutions to Nigeria's problems, but the bad choice of oppression. I'm saying it's the same thing, because if I make everybody mix, and that's the way businesses thrive. You look for solutions, you look for problems, and prefer solutions. That's the way businesses, you know, are sustainable. You look for example, if you see, say, like I used to talk when we go to play for arms and it's cream.
3: Okay.
2: You know those guys that ride their bicycle?
3: Yeah.
2: One day, I just said it openly because I was like, what are you screaming? I need water. Or I need something that I would, like water or something. Nobody buys it. I don't wait for someone to water. The problem...
3: I mean, they look like small children.
2: I don't understand. If they carry bicycle, they bring ice cream for people where they play, where they sweat, where they need hydration, like anything. You know, so essentially what I'm trying to say, people establish businesses after they realize the problem and they want to prefer a solution. They become that solution. Nigeria has problems, and that's the reason why people who can easily cash into that situation will make money as long as those problems exist. So that's why someone like that will say, if Nigeria doesn't, I thrive if Nigeria doesn't improve. Some people, their own work is that they do security work, security services. That's their own work, escort. If they travel, they follow them, they go, they come.
3: Back in the days, there was a one-time senator, it's late now. In money now from war ammunition, from war weapons. Yes, that's what they're making from the east. Very precisely from Imo State.
2: That's an arms dealer.
3: Yes,
2: exactly. Something like that. Now, some people are actually into that thing all over the world, not even only in Nigeria. Anywhere there's chaos, some people make money from dealing in arms.
3: That's how it is.
2: So, if there's a policy or there's a kick against arms dealership, do you think that kind of person would want that activism to succeed?
3: No, so.
2: You know, so a lot of people, different strokes for different folks. I just thought to raise that up. And I mean, if you have your own opinion, it's okay, it's fine.
3: So, I said that problem. It's a senator, you know, here say. Fella will get boy for leg.
2: He caught it
3: in Obalende.
2: Yeah, did they catch boy?
3: Fella, you think people are not watching you?
2: I know people are always looking.
3: People are looking at you. Those places.
2: Where's that your herbalist bag?
3: I brought one tea for you today.
2: Center and all these different teas I bring.
3: I'll give you, you take.
2: I mean, bring now. Which work that one they do?
3: You go there, okay, in the midst of Nigerian problems. Because we don't get any gist. Which apart from which, this, our government.
2: We get. But which work that? I'm interested in this tea that you brought. Which work?
3: Quilae, thank you. You see, that's why they talk. Quilae, don't talk him now. Right? Back in the days, there used to be slave traders. They still there.
2: Because there's no more slavery in that form.
3: Do you understand? At least, even if they get human trafficking, you can't compare it now with what it be happen those days as slave traders. So when the time to reach, do you understand?
2: It is well. Okay. So this is our story that touch. What's the day?
3: Where the touch go?
2: I don't know whether I should play the clip.
3: Like a clip?
2: So there's a story and there's a clip to it. Let me
3: see. Like a video clip?
2: Yeah, there's a video clip.
3: Now, wow.
2: This matter long, small. So I'll just quickly summarize it and then play the clip to take like about 5 minutes for the clip to play. Okay, so clean your ear and let's choke them out in this matarocious matter. Let me see now. Let me open the link to the story. So a story about a couple, 10 years. Yeah, 10 years without... Without a baby, you know, so you can imagine that kind of story. It can be very crazy. But hold on, let me say what the caption says. So 10 years without marriage, 10 years of marriage without a child. A man asks his house help to give him a child. Goes ahead.
3: Wife.
2: Well, let's see. Goes ahead to even meet the girl from the girl's mom. Man starts sleeping with the house help and she gets pregnant. Man's wife also gets pregnant. Man stops sleeping with house help. House help realizes man isn't coming to have sex with her anymore. House help informs man that she's pregnant. Man says, I wanted you to have a child from me because my wife could not. Now she's pregnant. I don't need a baby from you. So let's play what the clip says. Let me see.
4: I was just trying to help out. This couple I was working for, I started working with them 5 years ago. They've been married for like 10 years. So I started working with them 5 years ago. So when I started working with them, initially the woman was nice to me. But after a few months now, I was still working. Initially they were really like with the angels and all of that. So after a few months, and this is a woman changed, like, She changed and she started treating me in a way that I didn't like. But I need the money, so I still stayed. I was managing the work. Until the other man came to me and said, one night he said, he needs my help, that he's been married to his wife for 10 years now and they don't have a child, that he needs me to help them carry their child. So I felt like, okay, that wasn't for me. He said, I shouldn't worry. He's going to take care of me. He's going to give me whatever I want. He asked me what I want. I said, I want to go back to school. I want to start my own business. He asked me the kind of business that I want. So, you know, I said, but first, he likes to know my mom. He likes to. So I took him to my mom's place. I was asking him, this thing that you're doing, he said, I should carry your baby for you. So is your wife aware that? He said, oh, I shouldn't worry about his wife, that it's just me and him. His wife doesn't have to know, but it's just going to be between me and him. So it was just going to be between me and him. So I agreed and started, you know, being intimate, and eventually I got pregnant. And I also told my mom that when we see her, since he said he's going to take care of me and he's going to open a business for me, that there's no problem, that I should just wait. So wait, so I don't really like the way his life is treating me. The only reason why I'm there is just to earn a living, to, you know, gather something and start my own business. So when the man came out and said he likes me, blah blah, I should give him a child, I felt like, okay, I mean, it's not a bad idea, right? So at least it will make everything faster for me. So I was still there. I got pregnant. So he traveled. When I realized that I was already pregnant, about 6 weeks pregnant. So when he came back, I was waiting for, you know, when he's not around, I'll tell him, or when he comes around and all of that. So the night he came back, couldn't talk. So the next morning, he went to the kitchen and then she fainted in the kitchen. We were trying to rush her to the hospital. And when we got to the hospital, the doctor said, oh, that she's 2 months pregnant. I'm like, okay, 2 months pregnant, at least God has answered this man's prayer. He's now expecting 2 babies. So they're happy and all of that. But I noticed that he's no longer coming close to me, he's no longer talking to me. Maybe, like, okay, maybe it's because he's busy, or, you know, his wife is not feeling well, so his wife needs attention. So I was trying to be understanding. So when I saw that he wasn't really coming close to me, he's not saying anything to me, I had to text him that I'm pregnant too. So he now came and said, then he asked about the baby, that all the women are pregnant. Can't I say that his wife also is pregnant? I'm like, is that our agreement? Our agreement was that I should give you a child and then you start a business for me and give me what I want. Me too, it's not like I'm happy that I want to, you know, do this, but I'm just doing it for the money. So he said, that his wife is pregnant, I mean, I have to abort the child. Okay, how about the business saving? He said, he doesn't want me anything, that he's looking for a child and his wife is already giving me a child. So I have to go and meet the madam and tell the madam, madam, see, I'm pregnant for your husband. As I was out, they started shouting at me, they started fighting me, and they threw me out. They didn't even pay me for the last month that I've worked. They said, I don't know anything, I'm a gold digger, I'm this, I'm that. I'm not a gold digger, I was just trying to help you out. You said you've been married for 10 years. I don't know, honestly.
2: Okay, so that's the story that touched for today. Why are you calling her my new boy? I don't know them. I don't know her. So, you know, if this was a Yoruba station, there's a program that they call Ogbenuton. You know what that means?
3: Mm-mm.
2: Your entire mouth, your mouth is open ajar.
3: That's what they call a gasp. Hey! Now, wow.
2: Okay, so, I mean, I want to hear your thoughts on
3: my
2: this.
3: My brother, I don't get thoughts on this.
2: Then, the phone lines will open eventually for people to...
3: What?
2: To bring in their thoughts. So, essentially, if I just tune in, this is It's Okay With Okay. And I got Senator here.
3: Yay.
2: The story that touched for today is that this... young lady, she's working like as a maid in a house with the couple that have been married for 10 years. So after a while, of course, the man spoke to the maid and said, I can't have a child with my wife. Can you carry a child for us? Some sort of surrogacy arrangement.
3: Yeah.
2: And then she agreed. And then she also made a demand that, okay, I want to do this thing, what's in it for me? Okay. This is what I want. I want to open my own business and XYZ. Oh, wow. The man said, okay, no problem. I just want a child, you know. I don't have a child. And then she got pregnant. I think after six months or so. Was it 6 months? It's going to be 6 months, because if it was 6 months, I believe I've been coming out small months, and I've been asking questions. Was it 6 weeks? It was 6 weeks. So she was 6 weeks pregnant. And then one day in the house, the madam of the house, that's the man's wife, was in the kitchen. And then she just... You know, she fell down.
3: She said she collapsed. The lady collapsed.
2: Yeah. Yeah, so she collapsed. And then they were panicking. What's going on here?
3: What's going on?
2: So now they rushed her to the hospital. After tests were done, you know, usually the doctors would take all, like, a full comprehensive test, blood work, everything. They now realize that she's 2 weeks pregnant.
3: No, 2 months.
2: Yeah, 2 months, 2 months pregnant. Yeah. So it means that she was even pregnant before the man approached the maid, because if the maid was 6 weeks pregnant at the time that incident happened, it means that the woman or the madam being 2 months pregnant, that's like 8 months or 8 weeks pregnant or more, eight weeks pregnant.
3: Yeah.
2: So it means that as in they do here, in they do there, anyone way open, anyone way, any goalpost will two factor sure. You know, eventually the Kasala boss that the madam Gongong was actually pregnant. Good news, Abby. So they were going with that. The man's focus now shifted back to his wife, at least with the expert at picking. So the maid now saw the reduction in attention and was like, what's going on now?
3: She needed attention.
2: Normally, they follow her up now. Say, don't worry. I'm bringing my baby. How are you? Hope you are good. Don't chop. So all of that energy just stopped. And then she just went to tell the madam that, man, I'm pregnant too, and this is what is happening, blah blah. And so they started to fight them. They now kicked her out of the house. They didn't give her money for that month, see, and so on and so forth. So the
3: I don't know why they want
2: to see my face. So right now,
3: don't be the man,
2: don't be me give person below. But this is the matter now. So she's in a fix, ladies and gentlemen. She's in a fix. She's pregnant. She had told her mom about this issue, so she was going into this with some counsel from my mother, you know, like, okay, as long as it's going to sort you out business wise and it's going to give you some money, that's fine. It's just a surrogacy arrangement. People do it abroad now, you know. So,
3: wow,
2: that is a matter on ground right now. So, thank God we have a wise man here that can give us some
3: money. My brother, this one shot my wisdom now.
2: So, because what does she do now?
3: Because the girl, I just don't understand. She found it, for me, I think she also found it too easy to just make a conclusion. Because you define, what's it called? You define the business.
2: You just agreed that she was vulnerable now. Person will be saying, never, she just defined a way to just succeed or get money or open business, open something for her life.
3: Now, so they tell they do the thing.
2: They do surrogacy now.
3: I know, Kola, well, this is too easy for you, which means you were a father to someone that we don't even know.
2: No, put yourself. Look, I was before this story came up, I was talking about putting myself in somebody's situation. So basically, they suffer. You see, they come from suffer.
3: No, but did they pay the girl's salary?
2: How much did they pay need? Compared to what she goes down to gain, the man go open business, set her up. So you don't bump a key from this is your payment. You know how much the post surrogacy arrangement.
3: I don't know how much before, but
2: according to my research as a journalist, it's expensive.
3: No, but for me,
2: very expensive.
3: For me, the man's reaction is not the right way to go about it. Mm. Yes, your wife don't carry belly, but not to forget that you also put up some monkey post kind of arrangement with this girl on the side. Do you understand? Of which, if the girl begin cry foul now, and people hear. If they advance it to the thing, the man said, no, go, they free. He can't just go.
2: No, the man can actually go free.
3: It can't
2: be proof, say, you do anything with them.
3: But they work for him now.
2: The only proof is that they could burn the picking, you can't do DNA or whatever.
3: If you burn the picking, the DNA.
2: But in Nigeria, we did. They go talk, say, they go change the matter.
3: Ha!
2: If they had like a legal binding, whatever, because usually when you are doing all those kind of proper surrogacy arrangement, there are a lot of legal work. Documents that go with it. You don't just do alpha. Come inside, remove sharply, run one or two.
3: I mean, I don't suspect. See, the man feel that they chop this house meat
5: on a normal.
2: Because the way she was talking,
3: then he can't check. I can't see. Make him cuckoo extend this our normal chopping to giving birth for me.
5: Yes.
3: Now what do you suspect? So this is your neighbor, eh?
2: Not my neighbor.
3: Oh, you don't know him.
2: Please, negotiate. Don't answer center. You don't time to show me.
5: It's
2: not my neighbor. It's a story that me I saw like this.
3: Goodness.
2: So now the lady is pregnant and the man is
3: just open the lines. Let's hear what people have.
2: You don't fashion.
3: I'm first and foremost shocked about it.
2: You know. Anyway, I'll first take some WhatsApp messages.
3: Please.
2: WhatsApp 0092345913. 0092345913. But let me quickly take some messages. Kola, where you see ball catch again on your laps for that matter? Now, wow.
3: I say, Pablo. You see, I talk, I say, Kola Wale and this guy did the same WhatsApp group.
2: Why, Nadi? What's my issue with this? Kola Wale, this is your neighbor's story, right? You recorded it well. Yeah. Okay, so this one is Ahmed from Ikorodu saying, good evening, wise men. That Oga must be Prophet Abraham's descendant. I mean, aren't you all descendants of Abraham? The house maid accommodated ignorance. There was no black and white agreement.
3: She could beg for her to be compensated. At some point when you were reading the story, I heard when the man said to the girl, I want to see your mother. Did they eventually meet? He said that.
2: Okay.
3: The girl.
2: Okay, that's
3: but
2: true.
3: Did they eventually meet? That's my question.
2: We don't even now know. But since the mother also consented and said you can go ahead, it means he had spoken.
3: Yes, I'm sure that
2: to agree on the compensation. Yes. That okay, my Peking will carry the
3: belay. Blah blah blah.
2: Since I mean, it's not a bad if you can. I know one Instagram couple they do that kind of thing for people that cannot have children. They're married though.
3: Oh yeah.
2: But the woman they carry picking for people who feel
3: bad. Yeah.
2: With the brown way.
3: I don't hear about that.
2: She don't brown that many children.
3: Different people.
2: Yeah. People don't forget picking. She born. But they don't do bacterialization. They do they go do them for hospital.
3: Uh-huh. Okay. But this one not bacterialization.
2: And this one not bacterialization. But the usual one that they do in the hospitals, they don't know back. You don't even know who the father is or who the family is sometimes. That's Shag. So Shag is saying from the story, there was no surrogacy. The man simply slept with the housekeeper and impregnated her.
3: Uh-huh.
2: The only thing the man would be required to do is pay child support. But that's below the arrangement now.
3: No, but even if they talk about child support, the contract will come again with the girl. The man spoke to the.
2: But nothing is binding. They can hold him on. What's it called now? Based on the DNA results that will eventually come out, she can.
3: You know, so this small girl, if he talks in the rape, this man did.
2: That's another thing. The man has to because he's dealing with a woman who don't carry him belly for
3: him. The DNA.
2: So if the man is wise enough, he will just settle it amicably with them.
3: That's what I expect him to do.
2: You know. Daniel says, good and wise man, let the girl report the matter to human rights. They will take it up from there.
3: See her now.
2: So let's take some calls.
3: If the girl cries foul, that is problem.
2: Hello.
6: Hello, good evening.
3: Good evening, sir.
2: How are you?
6: Alright, I'm good. Good, thank you. This story is a very passionate one. First of all, my name is Jerry from Lekki.
2: Alright, Jerry.
6: Very passionate one. You see, I think that the guy was desperate. The mate too was desperate.
3: Yeah, the mate was desperate. Yeah.
6: The guy was desperate for the child. Mm. And then this kind of arrangement happened. So but it's sad for the man, because the best thing he would do in this situation is to move the mate away from that house and then take care of her and make sure that she has the child. After all, he has been looking for a child for 10 years. Now he's expecting two babies. I think he should embrace it. It's not to treat her in a certain way. And if I was the one, that was what I would do. In short, if I find a mate now that can do that kind of thing, I probably will not mind. Right, so looking for a child is a very sensitive thing.
3: Oh, very sensitive.
6: That man is
3: very sensitive.
6: And then, however, for his wife too, it's not something she's comfortable in doing. So keeping the two of them under the same roof.
3: Yeah, the woman wasn't that aware. Smart. According to
6: you, that separated the two of them. Why is he's caring for his wife? He's trying to nurture the other one from outside, at least. I remember those adverts, those days. This is a bug off arrangement. Buy one, get
3: off. Yeah, buy one, get off.
2: That's not a bug off. You guys are an OG.
3: Nah, OG, we did so. Bug off.
2: All right, boy. Okay. So the woman wasn't aware, so they were even just doing this corner.
3: No, but when I was also listening to the girl, she said the woman called the carry face for her.
2: Hey, if you don't suspect foul play.
3: Hello?
7: How are you?
3: It's okay with you.
7: Let's go.
3: I salute you, boss.
7: In the machine.
3: In the machine. This one I owe Hola. You.
2: I greet you.
7: I'm not pure for this man.
2: I'm a man. Why? I don't know the people who are big. They're not my neighbor. I don't know them, please.
7: You're clean, your hand not clean.
2: Please, my hand is clean.
7: My own take care for the matter, you know
3: yeah.
7: that right,
3: yeah.
7: If the man does not own up to his responsibility, because this matter is very, very held up, the thing they touch me, I'm not like for it.
3: Yeah.
7: Because I have a very close relative that has been married for 18 or more years. Until date, they don't have an issue, and they on the bad day, I know like everything day, they don't do everything they said. If the man does not complete the matter should be taken up seriously, the man should be arrested.
3: Yes.
7: Because it's unfair. You are just taking advantage of that girl.
3: Yes.
7: No, nice. Because I'm reasoning it. If the girl be my sister, nobody will talk with the talk show. That girl be my sister. I'm not going to talk with the talk show because I go down on the boy's street. I go down on that man's street. I'm not lying for you. You know, it's everything. No, the thing they pay me because it's unfair. It's unfair.
3: It's unfair, actually.
7: It don't happen.
3: Yeah.
7: It don't happen.
3: Yeah.
7: Even if you are not going to marry that girl, take responsibility.
2: Own up to your agreement.
3: Yes, yeah, your agreement.
7: No, you should take up that responsibility. Even if you're not going to do that agreement, own up to that responsibility. That child is your child. Don't do that. It's not fair.
2: Mm-hmm.
7: Not necessary.
2: All right.
7: Good evening. And my regards for the rest of the wise men.
2: All right. Thank you very much. Because this issue, at a point, the man was desperate for a child. And I don't blame people. I can't even imagine how people like in that situation feel. You know, you just want a child, you know. And the man is desperate. He doesn't have a child for 10 years. So
3: no, but for me, I know that it's a sensitive issue. But then, you've not had this child for 10 years. And then you just feel that this way now going to be the most, do you get what I'm saying?
2: Mm-hmm.
3: Peaceful way to do it.
2: He didn't even tell the woman.
3: Yes.
2: He can't even tell the woman. But most of the time, he can't tell the woman. Most of the time, I feel like when things like this happen, the man would also, they're going to advise him, friend going to tell him, say, oh, Benny, go find one woman who will born for you. Different kinds of things are going to enter your head. So that kind of thing.
3: You can't be your housemaid.
2: Me, you're not going to go far now. Look in the full iPhone.
3: Wow. This guy is safe. I don't just understand.
2: You don't be like, see, the person down that area code. You can't do this side.
3: This matter is scattering me.
2: You know? So, I mean, it's
3: yeah, sorry, I have to say, this man is maybe like weak. Either in PvP or NPC. Yeah,
2: hello. We have a lady, I think.
8: Hello, Ole. Timitha, how are you?
3: How are you? You're welcome. Who is speaking?
2: This is who?
8: Jenny from First Time.
2: Hello. Welcome.
3: Jenny, why are you, ma? Go ahead.
8: Good evening, Sandeo.
3: Ndeo. Go ahead.
8: Hello, Ole. Why your neighbor do like this now?
2: Ah, wahala. She wahala no plenty.
8: Why your neighbor go do this kind of thing? Why your neighbor go take advantage of it?
2: We don't live together. Please.
8: So, Biko advise Scholar Wale. Tell him to make a neighbor to behave like this. Now, the girl don't finally get pregnant. You can't abandon him. Why now? Why are men like this? Some men are so selfish.
3: I'm telling you.
8: He just wants to get something. All they want from a woman is what they will benefit. Yes. Whether they really like you or they want to keep you.
3: Yeah.
8: This story is so annoying. If not my younger sister or my sister or anybody that I'm related to, or I know that this is your neighbor, call out what
2: it
8: is.
2: My neighbor.
8: I will carry the
2: first.
8: It's so annoying now. Why? That is an act of wickedness.
3: Yes.
8: It's not right.
3: That's
8: not right. It has happened. What you need to do is take care of the girl. When she gives birth, take your child. And yeah. You're free. Why are you abandoning her?
3: Yeah.
8: And from the look of things, it's as though they are even poor. For her mother to accept such a thing.
3: Yes, that they're about
2: that. What I'm saying now. She just do the housemaid work. Making
8: and if the girl had the mind, she should just abort, not to bring off a baby into this world that will come and suffer. Because that is not the mind. Okay. And it's not my scholar, will you tell your neighbor?
3: Please.
2: You know, I don't know the person. I beg. I know my neighbor. I don't know them. All right, Jenny, thank you.
3: Oh, God, no.
2: I beg you. Then it's not my neighbor. Some people with us are tuning in. I call my neighbor.
3: Jenny does scatter everywhere.
2: Not my neighbor. Don Baba K. In Aguda says, good evening, wise man, and call our lady. But, Senator, why you behave like Lena? Yep, the guy went to see the girl's mother. And she gave her consent to the man's idea. Poverty is a bad thing. It was poverty that pushed this fine, lovely girl into this. From Don Baba K in Aguda.
3: Don, the thing is, I never witnessed her, man. I'm not going to lie give you. Because the thing first surprised me. You know, for the guy to make up that kind of arrangement with the girl and not with his wife. Because not often again.
2: The wife not go green now, and it's very sensitive. She not go on. She got day emotionally messed up.
3: No, because at some point the guest said, the wife now started acting up. Why is she acting up? She's acting up because she get the idea.
2: Person we just day permanently sad. She never born picking. Now she not go act up for anything. She still on that woman for house. You only see we can only suspect one or two for that.
3: Ah. You know, Kola, I didn't even try to excuse you from this story, but the more you
2: are, women can be very discerning. I'm not a woman, but I mean, I think women would agree. They can sense that this is my husband and this woman with the I never been picking and they seen one or two.
3: But where the man did stay do this thing?
2: I don't know, maybe in their guest room.
3: Jenny was right. Jenny was right.
2: We have a call coming in, let me see. Hello? Hello?
3: A network issue.
2: Yeah, hello. I think it's
9: Africa.
3: Nigeria.
9: Lagos. This is Diamond Boy in the COVID.
3: Diamond Boy.
9: Nah, the man Chore has something.
3: I got Chore has something.
9: Language. Please tell your neighbor, yeah?
2: I don't hear.
9: Make it down. Make it calm down. Talk to the man. Small business.
3: Yes,
2: that was
3: for 2 years. All right,
2: Diamond Boy. Shegun says, word of mouth that is not on video record is not binding in law. Secondly, she can't claim rape because of the stature or statute of limitations. See, time will not go before. But how many years is that thing? Is it not like 3 or more
3: years? No, I don't think this is a far back story.
2: The girl get the belay like this.
3: Now this one, they say, my papa, don't give another woman belay.
2: Man. He should be responsible. I mean, everyone can agree to that.
3: Yeah.
2: From Sulu says, Kola Wole, your hand and leg is in this one.
10: this man must be a stakeholder in your WhatsApp. No, I beg, we don't know him. A girlfriend to please call her only very well. You will confess. I don't know the people, please. I'm just
3: no, but you don't know the people. But you've been helping us to follow. No,
10: I've tried to understand the story, you know.
3: No. Now, two of us, they are now. I will go understand. No, you, bring the story. You bring the story, you damn. The girl play, you play the girl video. So I listened. So I suppose know the story according to what you don't present before us. Okay, they even guest room, you said that they do have for their guest room.
2: They asked me a question. I've been drunk before.
3: No, wow.
2: In my room. Kola, we need to fight for this girl. No matter who your neighbor is to you. I beg.
10: So someone is saying, first, it's not surrogacy. She's a side chick because the woman's egg isn't involved. Oh, okay.
3: Yes, that's
10: yeah. So secondly, the cry was sleeping. The cry was sleeping with.
3: I'm sure they're trying to say the guy.
10: Okay, the guy was sleeping with her, with her boss or her boss's husband, and she wanted it to end well. She even reported to herself to the madam that she's cheating with the husband, and she expected it to end well. The woman will be the one to tell her husband she doesn't want to see her near him or see him near her.
3: And again, call her, I know the suspect say maybe the girl don't catch feelings for her. Is that very possible?
10: Because, yes, because she said something like, he said he likes me. You can't say he's a shake body.
3: Ah, call her, Wally.
10: That's what she said now. Is that not what she said? You didn't hear when she said
3: I've never seen somebody know a story in and out like this one.
10: Well, she said this one on the video that she made. So yes, we're just using that surrogacy as like a like is like, not that it's surrogacy. Surrogacy of course is different from this, but someone else carries the baby for the couple. You know? But it's similar, like the old school way of doing things. Man of a born for a go try on our woman or one mistress or something. You know, but unfortunately, unfortunately for her, that's the maid now, the man's actual wife became pregnant. In fact, she had been pregnant before the man even impregnated the housemaid out of desperation to have a baby.
3: So the
10: out of desperation, you know, first shoot. You first shoot in wife, well, she don't get belly, but they don't know say she get belly. You can go shoot for a housemaid. Now I'm going to get belly. You can't nurture that one and say, thank God, at least you don't get belly. Now, in one day, they can't. That's like on bust. The madam of the house faints for kitchen. Mm-hmm. Can't go to hospital. They do tests. And I say she don't get belly for 2 months already. Saying no. They just realize I'm nah. Say hey. She get belly.
3: Now, wow.
10: So, Kasala bust. Attention now focused on the wife. It's looking like the maid will be neglected. And she confronted him and was like, he doesn't have his wife already pregnant. I need you for your baby. And you don't. I have a baby now with my wife. You know, so

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5: Hello, I'm Uncle Desai from the BBC World Service, and we're taking a look at the biggest stories of the week in Britain. With me, as always, is our UK political correspondent, Rob Watson. Rob, as always, plenty to talk about. We're going to kick things off, though. A story which is dominating not just the UK, but many other countries around the world. Governments trying to make tech safer for young people, specifically the UK government. Where are we at with what they're trying to do?
6: So I don't think there's a part of the world where people aren't wondering how on earth do you protect children from all the advances in technology and harmful images, where the British government says that it's getting ahead of every country on the planet this week. Anchor is to say that it wants all under 16s to be banned from either taking, sharing, or in any way using nude images either on their mobile phones or other devices. And essentially, what Keir Starmer, the Prime Minister, said he's going to give the technology companies, and primarily that means Google and Apple, 3 months to do this. And if they don't act, the British government will force them to do. And the government says, look, the companies can do this, that they have the operating systems and software to do it. What they really need is the will.
5: Plenty for Keir Starmer to be dealing with in his in-tray. Well, quite at the top of it, will be obviously trying to save his job as Prime Minister. Seems on a weekly basis we talk about him being under fire. How's he doing this week?
6: Well, he is permanently under fire. He has been pretty much since he got elected with that landslide. So here's what's really interesting, that it has been suggested by some that this idea of making the online space safer for children could be part of his legacy. And it's worth mentioning, Anchor, that as well as this idea of banning young people sharing nude images or taking nude images, the government is giving all sorts of heavy hints that it intends to follow Australia in having a ban on under 16s having social media accounts. So again, a pretty big step. But here's the funny thing, that whilst there's all this talk of this maybe being Keir Starmer's legacy, because perhaps he hasn't got much longer to go as Prime Minister with his own party keen to get rid of him, he's been doing a bit of a fight back. So he's been telling junior ministers in his government, hey, look, if there's going to be a leadership contest, I'm going to fight it. You know, don't think I'm going to go quietly. Now, you might say, Anchor, well, he would say that, wouldn't he? Because otherwise he would seem lamer than ever. But it is really interesting that he thinks that he wants the message to be out there that if there is a challenge to his leadership, which we expect it might well come from that man, Andy Burnham. He's currently the mayor of Greater Manchester, but hoping to become an MP in a by-election in a week or so's time. That Keir Starmer says he's going to tough it out.
5: Fighting talk. Fighting talk. Yeah, okay. We'll keep an eye on that one for sure. To finish off with then, last week there were some huge conversations, Rob, about race and equality as part of a backlash to the murder of a young man named Henry Novak and the way police treated him in his final moments. Now, the leader of the Conservative Party, the opposition, they are suggesting changes to the way the government handles equality, Rob.
6: You're absolutely right to frame it in that way, that since the murder of that man and the release of the body camera footage from the policeman and the sort of debate about whether, you know, police were taking allegations of racism more seriously than they were about investigating acts of violence, there has been a broader debate about, you know, what does equality mean? How do you promote equality in what is absolutely, definitively, everyone accepts in this country is a multiracial society? And interestingly, the leader of the Conservative Party, Kemi Badenoch, is trying to take a position which distinguishes her from the populist right, because the populist right is saying, look, it's quite obvious there's a two-tier system in Britain. The state is bending over itself backwards to kind of discriminate against white people in a massive overreaction. And her pitch has been somewhat different. It's to say, look, we need to keep all the equality laws. We need to make sure that you're protected. There's equal treatment regardless of gender, race, religion, or anything else. But that these laws need to be used. Her phrase was, it was an intriguing one, that they need to be used as a shield rather than a sword, and that it shouldn't be for the state to be somehow actively kind of promoting equality, because that could lead to things like the police maybe being just utterly paranoid about racism. So yes, her contention is, keep equality laws, we don't want to get rid of them, but we have to be careful in Britain. She said that Britain was actually one of the least racist societies in the world, and that the state had to be careful not to overcompensate, not to overcorrect for clear past racism in its institutions.
5: Rob, as always, thank you so much. We'll do it all again next week. That's Rob Watson there, our UK political correspondent.
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16: If you're running a startup, which tea and coffee to keep in your cafeteria should not be a decision that you're making. 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
9: Our friends on WhatsApp are in with messages. I work as a contract staff in one of the banks. We work like Jackie, but get paid peanuts in Nigeria. And Nigeria is just built on a way to oppress the common man.
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17: Transporters have added money. 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
9: 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The excitement continues on Tuesday, that is the 9th of June, as PFL Africa storms through Lere Shita Roundabout and Lawasin from 12 noon until 6 p.m. And on Wednesday, the 10th of June, we'll be live at CMS adjacent the Cathedral Marina from 12 noon to 6 p.m. And here is your chance to win. 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The fighters are ready. The cage is waiting. For more info, call or WhatsApp Festus on 0816-041-2825. That is 0816-041-2825. Who wants to step into the cage?
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0: Hello, I'm Matt Pintus and you're listening to Sporting Witness on the BBC World Service. With the 2026 FIFA World Cup less than a week away, we thought it might be a nice idea to resurface an episode I did back in 2022. This year's tournament has been held across the US, Mexico and Canada, but back in 1994, the US hosted the World Cup for the first time, and they decided to invite megastar Diana Ross to headline the opening ceremony. What happened during that event became one of the most iconic moments in World Cup history. It's the 17th of June 1994. More than 67,000 people have turned out in Chicago to see the first match of the World Cup. The opening ceremony is just about to start.
1: Well, we were trying to ensure that this would be a great event in addition to a great soccer competition.
0: That's Alan Rothenberg, the man in charge of organizing the whole tournament.
1: We were using superstars wherever we could. For the opening match, we asked Diana Ross to appear, which she did.
0: Can you remember how much you paid her?
1: $50,000 for 5 minutes.
0: Chat show supremo Oprah Winfrey is on hosting duties, and the crowd is at fever pitch in the hot baking Chicago sun. It's time for a big show. Hello and welcome to the billions watching around the world, Oprah screams into the mic. She goes on, now everybody, let's celebrate with the incomparable Miss Diana Ross. Miss Ross strides out onto the pitch, red shell suit, white top, hair flowing. There's an arrow the length of the entire pitch, formed out of hundreds of dancers. The dancers part, splitting the arrow in half, creating a clear pathway for Miss Ross to joyfully dance through like the megastar she is. There's a ball, there's a goal, it's a penalty kick. What could go wrong?
2: An opening ceremony conceived as all that's best in American showbiz glitz, but that merely proved to show that

0: A singer, Diana Ross makes a pretty poor footballer.
1: Miss Ross strikes the ball. She aims to the goalkeeper's right, but Miss Ross misses. It's wide of the post. Never mind, it's show business after all. The show must go on.
2: It was just something we all laughed at. In some ways it might have been more entertaining if she'd have made it.
1: Did you think at that point it was going to be a bad omen for the World Cup?
2: No, I was really confident at that point, as much as I might have been worried when I first took over. We knew from the advanced ticket sales and the general buzz and out there, I mean, fandom, we had a winner on our hands. As Diana Ross was coming out, she was saying, "I'm coming out." In some ways, that was also kind of a coda for the tournament and for soccer in the United States, because that's where we came out.
1: Alan Rothenberg was well known as one of the early pioneers of football in the United States, or as they call it there, soccer. At the 1984 Summer Olympics in Los Angeles, Alan was in charge of organising the game's soccer competition, and it was a big success, with more people turning out to watch soccer than athletics. The final between France and Brazil drew a crowd of 100,000 people. FIFA, the governing body, were very impressed.
2: That's when FIFA kind of looked and said, well, maybe we could take the risk of bringing the World Cup to the United States and not be embarrassed, because prior to that, they were really afraid that if they came here, they'd be empty stadiums and it would just be a black mark on their record. And so they were receptive to agreeing to bring the World Cup to the United States.
1: In 1990, Rothenberg was approached by FIFA to organise the 1994 World Cup. The USA had been awarded the tournament 2 years earlier, and it was a massive shock in the footballing world because the country's professional league had collapsed 6 years previously. But planning for the tournament wasn't going well, so Rothenberg was hastily drafted in to save the day. FIFA needed someone who they knew would deliver. Rothenberg had a major job on his hands, and it was a challenge he relished.
2: First of all, financially, this was a not-profit organization, so they didn't have a lot of funding, and so he had the prospect of money to pay bills. I flew to St. Louis, home of Anheuser-Busch, Budweiser. Typically, the sponsors don't pay money 2 or 3 years in advance. They start paying it just before the event takes place, and so I basically was begging them to advance some money up front.
1: That funding was secured, and a clever marketing plan meant millions of Americans were buying tickets well in advance, which got the money rolling in. Alan realised that America had to prove the doubters wrong, and put on a big spectacular show.
2: We had these great stadiums, basically, for American football, some most of them professional, some of them college. An event like the World Cup has to be played in the biggest and best stadiums. And then the other challenge was that FIFA had made the federation promise that they would start a professional league. FIFA's expectation would be that that league would be started prior to the 94 World Cup. I said, there's no way we can put it together in a proper way. And B, I think we need the excitement of the World Cup itself to generate enough interest to get investors, sponsors, media, and fans to support a league. So we had a ton of work to do, but fortunately, we were able to do it.
1: With days to go before the start of the World Cup, Rothenberg was in a confident mood. He'd managed to book some of the biggest stars that America had to offer.
2: We had Robin Williams, who was hysterical. We had Smokey Robinson. We had Liza Minnelli. At the final, we had Whitney Houston, who at that time was probably the biggest star. We had virtually all the tickets sold, so I wasn't worried about that. Concern always was for security. We had a little bit of luck on that front, because those were the days still of hooliganism. You may remember that England did not qualify that year, which I was delighted in terms of saving a lot of money on the extra security that we would have needed.
1: How much money do you think you saved?
2: Somewhere between $5 and $10 million.
1: The World Cup was a huge success for the US, with more fans attending than ever before. FIFA's gamble had paid off too. Their choice of host had been really unpopular, and yet it had been the most watched World Cup of all time. In the final, pre-tournament favourites Brazil took on Italy. The match went to penalties. Italy's star player Roberto Baggio, known as the Divine Ponytail, stepped up.
3: For Italy, it was the cruelest way to lose, on penalty kicks after a frustrating goalless draw. When Roberto Baggio, ironically the player most responsible for Italy reaching the final, missed their fifth kick at Pasadena's Rose Bowl, it confirmed Brazil as the champions.
1: It was almost like deja vu. First Miss Ross in the opening ceremony, and now one of the world's greatest footballers in the final, both missing crucial penalties.
2: Everybody's, oh my God, just the shock. My son is a photographer, and I had given him a credential to just feel around wherever he wanted to, and he has a phenomenal photograph of the Italian goalkeeper hugging Baggio. It really, really moving.
1: The World Cup was over. Alan had turned it around and cemented his place in US sport folklore. He was on top of the world, but he never let the fame get to his head.
2: Football fans are really special in a lot of ways, one of which is they love going up to people involved and taking pictures with them and asking for autographs. And I have been cautioning all people that all this is great and you got to do it because you want to make the fans happy. But I understand that the minute the return was over, your history. So the day after the final match, there was a press conference at the Rose Bowl, and a man and his kid with a camera came up to approach me, and I'm starting to, you know, get my smile ready, and they said, "Sir, would you take a picture of me and my son with the Rose Bowl in the background?" And I said, "Okay." I guess the message that I was giving to my staff, I just felt our fame is fleeting, if you will.
1: That was Alan Rothenberg, the organiser of the 1994 World Cup opening ceremony. He was speaking to me, Matt Pintus, in 2022.
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the world of football still trying to ramp up all the excitement, all the attention that the World Cup, you know, should be getting right now. Everybody's attention is focused on the World Cup and then preparations for the World Cup, as so many countries are still playing friendly games right about now, while a lot of other countries are finally in America. And there's been drama around immigration and all of that. We expected all of this to happen. Teams are employing private security, you know, teams are complaining about the training pitches and a lot of things going on about the World Cup. But I'm just hoping and praying that the football itself will take center stage when the World Cup finally starts. My name is Joseph Faulkner, and I welcome you all to the late edition of Sports Zone on Lagos Talks 91.3. It's going to be all about the World Cup, you know. I still have something. One of the biggest controversies around the World Cup has to be the way ticketing has worked this year for this year's World Cup. How FIFA is making loads and loads of money from ticket sales and in different ways. So we have our friends at the BBC World Service. They'll be looking at that. They'll be, you know, talking us through that in a bit. I'm going to be bringing that file from the BBC World Service for us in a bit. But before then, let's quickly continue our preview from yesterday. I touched on Group B yesterday, so I'm gonna have to rush through. I'm gonna have to eventually rush through, you know, all of these. But for now, we're gonna continue with Group

Right. In Group C, we have Brazil. One of the biggest favorites to win the title, even though they are not as scary as they used to be anymore. But Brazil, every time Brazil shows up at the World Cup, you expect some sort of magic to happen, you know, with them. And so Brazil is in that group with Morocco, Haiti and Scotland. And off the top of anybody's head, you know, it's easy to predict who will win, you know, that group. But I don't want you to I don't want it to hold your breath just yet, because this is one of those groups where, you know, I feel like a lot can still happen. I just told you that Brazil does not possess the fear factor they used to have before now, and that is going to play a huge part in whatever happened. But Brazil, they're chasing their sixth title, you know, while Haiti make their debut at the World Cup. So I'm going to talk about Brazil first. They've been champions. They've appeared at the World Cup 22 times. They are 16 world rankings at the moment, right? Brazil need no introduction. They are five-time champions at the World Cup. They're one of the most decorated sides. Brazil might not have won it since 2002, and they head to the United States with relatively low expectations for their lofty standards. But the World Cup wouldn't be the same without the South American giant. Aside from claiming the 2002 crown in Japan, Brazil were world champions in 1958, 1962, 1970, and 1994. I remember that 94 and 2002 so well. I remember some part of, well, videos of the 1970 World Cup. The only final Brazil have lost was the 1998 final in France, when they lost to France. So you can fancy their chances if they make it to the final on the 19th of July. If Brazil makes it to the semifinals, then you'll be foolhardy to bet against them, you know, going for winning a sixth, you know, world championship. Incredibly, they have qualified for every single World Cup in history. They are currently 16th in FIFA world rankings. They got off to a good start to South American in the South American qualifying. They won three of their first four games, but it was against nations they would expect to beat, right? However, their qualifying campaign quickly derailed after that, as they won just one of their next five games in a run that included a humbling 4-1 defeat against their biggest rivals, Argentina. Now, losing in that manner to Argentina and finding themselves at risk of not qualifying, the Brazil FA were forced into parting ways with Dorival Jr. as the head coach at the end of March. And in May, legendary manager Carlo Ancelotti was appointed to take over as the Dorival's successor. That will prove to be a timely change, as under Ancelotti, Brazil won three of their final four qualifying matches to secure the top five finish they needed to book their place, you know, in the United States, right? When you look at the Brazilian side and the way Neymar has played at Santos, a lot of people will be looking at him being the creative spark for the side and being the man to beat. But Vinicius Jr. is growing into a world-class player, but he's yet to shine for the Brazilian national team. Under his former Real Madrid boss Ancelotti, however, that could change, because that's a manager who understands him, knows him, knows how to get the best out of him. And so hopefully they're able to find a way to make the most of Vinicius Jr. But I'm picking him as the man to watch out for in that Brazilian side. They have a lot of other players that can actually do damage, but that man, Vinicius Jr., is going to be key to everything they do, you know, up front. The expectation in Brazil will always be to win the World Cup, but we think the media will be forgiving if they reach the quarterfinals this time around. And that is where I think their tournament will end. You know, Brazil should always be aiming to make the semifinals at least, but given their woes in qualifying and a squad that isn't what it once was, the quarterfinals will be more than acceptable. Morocco, their best appearance at the World Cup has been a semi-final berth. They've been at the World Cup six times. They are eighth in the world rankings right now. The 2002 World Cup in Qatar was a historic one for Morocco. They stunned one of the tournament favorites, Portugal, in the quarterfinals. They became the first African nation to reach the World Cup semi-finals.
The 2026 edition will be Morocco's third consecutive World Cup and seventh total appearance after previously qualifying in 1970, 1986, 1994 alongside Nigeria, then 1998 also alongside Nigeria, and then in 2018 and 2022, right? Unlike Brazil, Morocco had a seamless qualification to the final after winning Group E in African qualifying and becoming the first African side to secure their place at the World Cup. After winning their first six group games, Morocco trashed Niger 5-0 in match day 7 to guarantee their World Cup place. They will end their World Cup qualifying with 8 wins from 8, scoring 22 goals and conceding just 2. And that's why, of all the African teams going to the World Cup, they are a side that a lot of people are paying attention to, right? Achraf Hakimi will be on top of the world after winning the Champions League with PSG back-to-back and heading into his second World Cup. He's an influential figure going forward as he's staying back for the Atlas Lion and will be a key figure if they are to go deep once more in the Americas. But there are a lot of players to look out for in that team. Morocco have quality players in almost every position and an impressive track record in tournament football. They are very much ones to watch at this competition, right? Some of the big World Cup nations look a lot stronger heading to the United States than they did 4 years ago. And because of that, it is hard to see Morocco having such a good tournament like they did, you know, the last time. But there will be a team that will be very hard to beat. With that in mind, I think Morocco will get to the quarterfinals again. Haiti, one appearance. Haiti, they are preparing for just their second World Cup appearance, with their only other qualification coming 52 years ago in 1974. And in that World Cup, Haiti were drawn in a group of death that included Italy, Argentina, and Poland. Unsurprisingly, they lost all three group games and headed home at the earliest opportunity. So I'm not expecting any miracle from them. In a team starved of world-class quality, Wilson Isidor shines through. He's one of the two Premier League players in the squad alongside Belgrade, the guy who plays plays for Wolverhampton Wanderers, who were relegated and has proven himself with Sunderland. Now, on national duty, you know, these two players are yet to really, really show, you know, what they can do. And that boils down to the entirety of the team, not just them, right? They'll be pinning their hopes on getting a result against Scotland. But given the strength of the Scots, it feels like a long shot. 3 defeats from 3 and last in the group is my prediction for Haiti in that group. Scotland, they're going to the World Cup in their first World Cup in 28 years, right? Their last appearance came all the way back in 1998 in France. They have appeared in 8 World Cups in their history: 1954, 1958, 1974, 1978, 1982, 1986, 1990, and 1998. But in those appearances, they have never made it past the group stage. And Scotland are currently ranked 43rd in world rankings. And I don't see them going beyond the first round again. They probably will finish the best third place team in the group, but I think I'm predicting Brazil and Morocco to qualify from this group. I think Brazil and Morocco will qualify from this group. So that's my preview. I told you I have got something for you from the BBC World Service. So sit back, relax, and enjoy this. I'll be right back after this break. Don't go anywhere. You're listening to the late edition of Sport Zone on Lagos Talks 91.3.

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7: $500 million people applied for tickets for the 2026 FIFA Football World Cup. But there were only 7 million seats. I'm Sam Fenwick at the bar in Hotel Football in the shadow of Old Trafford in Manchester here in the UK. A stadium on one side, a hotel built by former players on the other. The walls are covered with photographs of footballers from around the world, stars who draw fans and money from every corner of the planet. Football and business side by side here in one place, which is rather the point, because this summer the game goes global. 48 teams, 104 matches across the United States, Canada and Mexico. The biggest World Cup ever.
8: Hi there, what can I get you?
9: Hiya, can I have a pint of lager, please?
7: Most of the world won't be watching in the stadiums. They'll be in places like this. A screen, a crowd and their team. FIFA expects to make nearly $9 billion from the tournament. So who's paying for it and where does all that money go? That's Business Daily from the BBC World Service. Today we're following the money behind the FIFA 2026 World Cup. So FIFA expects to make nearly $9 billion from this tournament, and that number has grown every single World Cup. Each tournament makes more money than the last. But before we get into where that $9 billion comes from and where it goes, let's find out a bit more about FIFA, football's world governing body. It was founded more than 120 years ago as a non-profit association. But what does that actually mean? Matt Lyons is here and he can explain.
10: Yes, so FIFA was founded in 1904 and headquartered in Switzerland in 1932, where it's registered, as you mentioned, as a non-profit association, which means in Swiss law it doesn't have shareholders and it can't distribute profits to its members. But that doesn't mean it doesn't make any money. It absolutely does. It just has to spend it, or at least say it's going to spend it, on football. Here's FIFA President Gianni Infantino speaking in the build-up to these games.
11: The commercial program for this World Cup is unfolding extremely well. Its revenues are above expectations, and this allows us to increase our investments in football development.
10: And on its website, FIFA points to something that it calls the FIFA Forward Programme, a development fund that, according to FIFA, put $2.8 billion into grassroots football across its 211 member associations between 2016 and 2022.
7: So let's look at where that income comes from. Well, it is mainly you. FIFA makes its money every 4 years. And its first income stream comes from the sale of tickets, the face value price. The one FIFA sets. It says 500 million people tried to buy tickets to this tournament. It had 7 million tickets to sell. That's 70 applications for every single seat. Here's FIFA president again, this time talking back in December last year.
11: In 100 years of history of the World Cup, FIFA has sold 44 million tickets in total. So in 2 weeks for the next World Cup next year, we could have filled 300 years of World Cups.
7: So it's fair to say that most people who wanted a ticket didn't get one. And those who did found a price tag they probably weren't expecting. A Category 1 seat at the 2022 World Cup final in Qatar cost $1,600. The same category ticket for the final this year $11,000, a 585% increase in 4 years. For the first time in World Cup history, FIFA used dynamic pricing. Not a fixed price printed months in advance, but a price that moves up, mostly, based on demand, on the teams playing, on how close you are to the match. Think of it like an airline ticket. If you buy early, you'll pay less. Wait, and you'll pay whatever the algorithm decides you're worth. Mark DiDonato teaches sport management at Florida State University, and he's been following FIFA's pricing strategy for this tournament very closely.
8: And the dynamic pricing allows them to raise and lower the prices based on demand, essentially. So they were able to set up team tiering, for example, and that was for matches that involved a little higher demand teams like the U.S. or Mexico being priced significantly higher from the start. And so some of the more neutral group stage matches are going to start in the lower, you know, $100 or $200, whereas some of the tiered stuff for the United States and for Mexico and Canada are actually much higher, you know, looking at possibly $1,000 for an entry-level ticket for these first-round games.
7: And they've released tickets in phases, holding some back. That keeps demand and prices high.
8: If you release, you know, a limited number of tickets early, you're able to control the price of that ticket. You're controlling the demand, basically, the inventory, if you will. And then if they introduce new tickets to the market, you're obviously going to increase potential inventory, and then you might see ticket prices actually decrease. So they're able to hold on to tickets and control the market based on what they're releasing and what's available. At this rate, it does make a lot more sense for them to sell the tickets at a higher price with dynamic pricing.
7: And that pricing is now under investigation. At the end of last month, the Attorneys General of New York and New Jersey subpoenaed FIFA, demanding answers on how it priced and sold these tickets. New Jersey's Jennifer Davenport called it a gauntlet of confusion, fake scarcity, and impossibly high prices. We put all this to FIFA. A spokesperson told us its focus is fair access. That group stage tickets started at $60 for every match, including the final. Around 1,000 tickets at that price were set aside for team supporters at each game. That's about 104,000 tickets across the tournament. FIFA says its pricing covers a broad range, that it moves with demand, and that variable pricing is standard across major sport and entertainment. Matt Lyons is back with us. He's producer and a massive football fan, and he's keeping score, working out how much is being earned as we go along. So, Matt, what's the score for face value tickets?
10: So I'll update the scoreboard. FIFA budgeted $3.1 billion from ticketing and hospitality for this tournament, three times what Qatar brought in. Every dollar of that primary sale flows directly to FIFA.
7: But that ticket hasn't stopped earning yet. Once FIFA sells a ticket, a second economy kicks in. Another first for this World Cup. FIFA runs its own official resale platform. In the US and Canada, sellers can list at any price they choose, no ceiling, no cap. And FIFA takes a cut. 15% from the seller, 15% from the buyer, a combined 30% on every single resale transaction. At the last World Cup in Qatar in 2022, FIFA capped resale prices at face value and charged a maximum of 5%. FIFA says its resale platform gives fans a safe and transparent place to sell on, and that its fees are in line with industry standards across North America's sport and entertainment. It warns that tickets bought from other secondary ticket sites might not be valid. Jim McCarthy has spent more than 20 years in the live events business in the United States. He advises football clubs around the world on ticket strategy and matchday revenue.
12: Because it's going through those official channels, the rights holder, in this case FIFA, will often put kind of rules and limitations on what can be done with that ticket. One of the features of these official resale platforms that rights holders really love and ticketing systems really love is that they participate financially not only in the first sale, but in every subsequent sale that happens.
7: And the 30% combined cut?
12: That's a nice piece of the action if you're FIFA. You can understand their motivation to want to make sure that people trade inside the official marketplace.
7: So what does that look like in practice? On a $10,990 final ticket, relisted on FIFA's own platform at, say, $20,000, FIFA collects $6,000 from a single transaction on a ticket it had already sold once. Four tickets behind the goal for the July 19th final in New Jersey appeared on FIFA's own marketplace at approximately $2.3 million each. That's the secondary market at its most extreme. The question for Jim is whether FIFA's pricing strategy created the conditions for it.
12: I was surprised when I saw the price table initially, given the size and the number of games. So that Infantino said something like, it's the equivalent of 104 Super Bowls from a ticket-selling point of view. I don't agree, because I think it's more like four Super Bowls. And then, you know, 100 other very good, valuable, high-demand games, but you can't assume there are 104 Super Bowls. I don't believe that's right.
7: Every time that ticket changes hands, FIFA takes another cut. Let's see where resale tickets leave our scoreboard. Matt?
10: Well, let me update you. FIFA charges 30% on every transaction on its own platform. It doesn't publish a total resale revenue figure, but the logic is simple. The higher the resale price, the more FIFA makes.
7: You're listening to Business Daily from the BBC World Service. I'm Sam Fenwick, and today we're following the money behind FIFA's billions. But here's the thing about ticket prices. They're not FIFA's main business. Broadcast rights, sponsorship, these are where the serious money is. And behind all this is a revenue machine on a scale that most people don't expect. Amir Samoshi is the founder of Sports Value, a sports marketing consultancy in Brazil. His firm has produced the most detailed independent analysis of FIFA's revenues for this tournament.
13: The last World Cup, they made $7 billion in revenues in broadcast rights, sponsorship, gate receipts. So they are trying to reach $11 billion dollars in terms of revenue to this World Cup in three countries. This is the sum of the most important revenue income. So we have broadcast rights, the most important. The second one is sponsorship.
7: $7 billion to $11 billion in just 1 4-year cycle. How? More teams, more matches, more countries.
13: So they created more teams in three countries to jump these numbers. This is the math that they created. With 32 selections, it's impossible to jump from 7 to 11 billion dollars.
7: More matches mean more broadcast rights deals, and the broadcast deals are enormous. FIFA's official budget puts broadcasting rights for the 2026 World Cup at $3.92 billion. What about FIFA's not-for-profit status? What does that actually mean in practice when you're looking at numbers this size?
13: It's a lot of money from a non-profit organization. No, it's a lot of money. So they will explain that they use this money to improve the development in Africa and poor countries. This is true. But they pay a lot of money in terms of commissions, in terms of investment in buildings, in marketing. So it's not about just youth development in poor countries. For a non-profit organization, they are really profitable.
7: FIFA told us it's a not-for-profit. The money it makes every 4 years goes back into developing men's, women's and youth football across all 211 of its member associations every day of the year. FIFA distributes prize money to the competing federations, $871 million, the largest prize pool in World Cup history. Every qualifying nation gets a minimum of 12.5 million. So before we get to the host cities, let's see what the current score is, Matt.
10: Yeah, so adding up the final scoreboard, ticketing and hospitality, 3.1 billion to FIFA. Broadcasting rights, 3.92 billion. Sponsorship, 2.7 billion. Add it all up and FIFA's projected revenue from this tournament is $8.9 billion.
7: And the host cities which put the games on, they don't see very much of that money that Matt has just totaled up. And this is where the money story gets really interesting. 11 cities in the United States, 3 in Canada and 3 in Mexico. They all agreed to host. They built the fan zones, retrofitted the stadiums, arranged transport, paid for security. Under the contracts they signed with FIFA in 2017, before they even knew that they'd won the bid. They receive no share of the ticket revenue, no share of concession sales inside the stadiums, no share of parking, no share of merchandise. All of that flows to FIFA and its commercial partners. One city looked at the terms and walked away. Chicago never bid. Alan Rothenberg ran the last World Cup held in the United States, the 1994 tournament. He is now on the Los Angeles host committee for 2026. He's the one person that can make this comparison with direct personal authority.
14: In 1994, FIFA kept the international marketing and TV revenues and then turned the entire tournament over to the U.S. Soccer Federation. We were given some attractive sponsorship categories and licensing opportunities, as well as ticket opportunities. This time around, FIFA bypassed anybody locally, and they're doing it themselves, with FIFA having a contractual relationship with them. So there's been a lot of tension between the host committees and FIFA.
7: The numbers make the contrast stark. U.S. federal and local taxpayers are contributing $625 million in security funding across the 11 American host cities. The state of New Jersey alone faces a $62 million bill to transport fans to MetLife Stadium for 8 matches, including the final. Outside grants covered only $14 million of that. And getting to the ground, return train tickets to MetLife Stadium cost $98. The standard fare for the same journey is $12.90, so that's more than 8 times the normal price. New Jersey's governor said FIFA contributed $0 to the transport bill. FIFA has disputed that, arguing the 2018 agreements called for free fan transportation, but the gap between what the cities expected and what the contracts delivered has shaken confidence, even among people who were there in 1994.
14: I think maybe at the beginning, the cities may have been over-optimistic on what the revenue opportunities were, and definitely
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0: From the clangers to the screamers in the English Premier League, we've got all covered right here where the EPL breeds. 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
1: My name is Paul. I'm a pharmacist. And the Nigeria of my dreams is a country where at least 99% of the population has easy and unbiased access to basic education from childhood to college level. A country where healthcare is so free and basic that the common man can walk into any clinic of his choice and come out with whatever he desires for himself.
0: 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Lagos never sleeps. 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
3: My name is Lillian. 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My dream for Nigeria is a better Nigeria in terms of electricity, good quality education for our children, a better place. 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Even if they can't do all, at least 50% of what is out there. And I believe by the time all of us work together, we, being the man in the mirror, will make this nation great once again. Thank you very much.
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0: and good evening. This is Lagos Talks 91.3, and it's the favorite time of the evening for our listeners all over the nation. From Lagos to Lokoja, Kebbi to Kano.
1: Tolu, I have always told you, this, we all have listeners in Pluto. We have listeners all over the universe.
0: Well, it's a great thing that you're bringing that up tonight, because at the end of the day, if we do not change our ways, if we continue the way we are currently going in handling the environment, the climate, that just might be where we might end. For now, we have only one home, we have only one planet, and this is our home presently. Tonight, we're talking about the environment. What are we doing to planet Earth? This is the one home we know. As far as I know, I'm always open to other suggestions.
1: Yeah, there have been conversations about going to Mars, like colonizing Mars. We might just have the second Earth in Mars.
0: Okay, so you are one of the Elon Musk team, right?
1: I'm not exactly one of them, but I'm like, hey, you know what? Africa, the entire Earth is already becoming too old. It's becoming old school already. Let's go to Mars.
0: For me, a bird in hand. So in this case, the planet in hand is what I have right now, and that's what I'm going to hold on to.
1: Okay.
0: Tonight, we're going to be discussing the environment. How are we taking care of the environment? Not just for ourselves, but for tomorrow's generation. We would not be the last generation, I hope. We would not be the last of our kind.
1: With the way we have been fighting in this war, don't you think we are pretty much heading towards there?
0: I hope not. Okay. So tonight, we're joined by big names in this industry. The people who are really concerned about this, the people who are not only concerned but who are also acting, who are doing things concerning this. And we're joined tonight by Mr. Desmond Majakodumi. He's the founder and the CEO of Lufasi Park, and we also have Adeshe Amao tonight joining us, and we'll be talking about the environment, the climate, sustainable living, building sustainable cities. What are we doing to leave something for tomorrow's generation? Remember, on Friday, the 5th of June, was World Environment Day. It just went like that in Lagos.
1: Mm-hmm.
0: I understand the fact that the economy is doing us. There's nobody in Nigeria who does not feel it. Even the rich in Nigeria are crying. Remember the sitcom from the 90s? The rich also cry. People are complaining, PMS price, diesel price. Even governments are talking about income. Do you get? Before, it was NLC who used to push minimum wage issues. Now, even governments are involved. Do you get? So, we are not waiting for anything. Everybody's complaining, but we should also not forget that for us to live today, we must build it tomorrow. Tonight, we're joined by Desmond Majakodumi as he joins us tonight via Zoom. Good evening, sir.
2: Good evening to you. But is it evening or afternoon on your favorite planet, your Mars?
0: You see?
1: That's a good one, sir.
0: So this is where we go. On Earth, we barely have enough time zones. We say good evening in Lagos and we say good afternoon in Texas. Now, if we're talking interplanetary communications, what do we do?
1: Okay, so over in Mars, we don't have night, day, or morning. It's just a good day. Good day, people. Good day.
2: Yeah, and it'll only be a good day if you stay inside your space cabin or your space suit with your oxygen and everything that you need to stay alive on Mars. So enjoy yourself on Mars. I'm staying right here on planet Earth.
0: And on that note, I think we can say good night, and that's just a good way to end it. Because I have said to them, this one we have is what we should manage. This is what we know. This is what is in hand presently. So we need to take care of it.
2: Yeah, so in fact, the reality is that, you know, because of the type of equipment that they're using now for observation, you know, using light rays and so on, and they've been able to detect the light rays that emit from hundreds and hundreds of millions of planets. Remember, there are billions of planets in our galaxy alone.
1: Yes. Absolutely.
2: And none of the ones that they've seen has atmosphere life like us.
0: Exactly. So this is the one we have.
2: Very, very special place.
0: But I know this is a very important matter to you, but before we go any further, Lagos wants to meet you.
2: Okay.
0: Great.
2: Do you know who I am?
0: I do.
2: Do you know who I am?
0: I do. Yes, sir, I do. Oh, are you asking me in the Nigerian parlance? Do you know who I am?
2: Yes. Do you know who I am? That's what I say to people who come to our Lufasi Park. I converted a farm that I had in Lekki. We started the farm about a long time ago, 35 years or so. And luckily, we did what they call agroforestry. That is, we grew our crops within the context of the original forest that was there. We were advised to do that.
0: Yes.
2: By the Institute for Tropical Agriculture in Ibadan.
0: I see.
2: A lot of natural forest there. Yeah, yeah. So, you know, we anyway, cut a long story short, we converted Lufasi Park into the farm, Majogunemi Farm, into Lufasi Park, which is what it is now. So people come and our staff will introduce me, say, okay, this is our chairman, da da da. And I said, do you know who I am? And some of the young people, they don't like to hear that kind of arrogance. So, and they'll say, hey, who are you?
3: Who are you?
2: So what I do is, exactly. Wow. So what I do is I have this plastic picker, you know, this is sort of like long stick for specifically for picking plastic. So I pick it up and I say, well, I am actually the head plastic picker of Lufasi Park. I'm very proud to be picking plastic.
0: I also know you to be the chief gardener.
2: Yeah, plastic, that was before. I've now been promoted to plastic picker. No, not that again. Plastic picker, man.
1: Exactly. I love that title, sir, because I feel at this point we picking plastic is more or less. I read somewhere or watched in a documentary about this a little fish that fly that swims into the mouth of bigger fishes and kind of disinfects and removes things that, you know, bacteria that they don't need, basically, and that sort of looks like what you do for nature. Basically, you sort of go in there, remove plastics that are toxic to the environment, and you know, you just kind of do that. So yes, I agree with you on that.
0: All right, yeah. So thanks very much for your time tonight. Let's get into tonight's conversation, because for one, I should put this out there, my name is Tolu Phillips. I'm a resident, a citizen of Nigeria, resident of Lagos, and an indigenous of Lagos. So Lagos is the most important part of planet Earth to me. In case my bias comes out, I should confess, I should make it clear. So let me just get into it immediately. For residents of Lagos, climate change still seems a bit far off. It seems like something we're seeing on TV. It seems like it has not touched us yet. What are some everyday signs that we can put out there to let people know this thing is not as far off as you think? It don't touch us. It is a reality. It's a present day reality that we need to pay attention to. What are those signs we just could be missing out on, sir?
2: Yes, that's a very, very relevant question, because the reality is right there. Even on Google, when we're talking of just the temperature of Lagos over the last 2 decades, it has increased substantially, partly because of this climate change, which is actually caused by global warming. The planet is getting hotter, hotter and hotter. Yes, over the last, this started about 150 years ago when the Industrial Revolution came and they were burning coal.
0: Uh-oh.
1: Are you there, sir?
0: We lost him for a minute.
1: Okay, so I think we lost the doctor for a couple of minutes, but we'll get him back. Right now we're talking about the environment. Yes, it's World Environment Day. Yes, World Environment
0: Day, which was on Friday,
1: and we are talking about how to keep our environment alive, because well, I think totally one thing I think Nigerians don't realize is that our environment is actually alive. Like, we absolutely literally have to take care of it.
0: And guess what?
1: Talk to me.
0: The environment is karma. The way you treat it is the way it will treat you.
1: Exactly. I totally agree with you on
0: that. If you put in life, you get life. If you treat it poorly, it will treat you poorly.
1: Yeah.
0: The environment is living. The planet is alive. And basically, it's what you put in that you get. It's as simple as that.
1: Garbage in, garbage out. So if you leave plastic waste on the ground, just like you know, the doctor was saying earlier on, or you're the type that would just casually throw rubbish on the ground. You know, you need to actually think of it. Like, imagine your house, all of the you know, what you might call it, all of the refuse that you use.
0: Okay, I think
1: instead of just throwing it in the dustbin, you throw it on the ground.
0: Oh yeah, yeah. All right, welcome back.
2: Yeah, thank you, okay, thank you. Thanks. I decree and declare that no broken connection fashioned against us shall prosper.
1: Amen, amen, amen, amen.
2: And you know something? It's very interesting because a lot of people who are working very, very hard to protect the environment, protect nature, attacks come, but at the same time, more blessings come. There's a particular organization, the Nigerian Conservation Foundation. They have the Lekki Center there near Chevron. Do you know that all the founders, none of them passed away below the age of 90?
0: Wow.
2: It was
0: wow.
2: A healthy 90. Oh.
0: Can I still join?
2: Yes, now.
0: I need to benefit from that, from that peculiar blessing.
2: I tell you. You know, but it's actually an expression of the reality, you know, the laws of the universe. You know, we were talking earlier about Mars and the Earth and so on. There are fundamental laws. There's a reason why these planets in our particular solar system have been revolving all around the sun for millions of years. Mm. Because action begets reaction. Mm-hmm. Or to put it in another way, what you sow is what you reap. Fundamental law of the universe. And it is there in every scripture. In the Bible, it's retribution. In the Quran, it's kifara. In the Bhagavad Gita, it's karma. What you sow is what you reap. And if people know sabi that one, then I will tell them, say, okay, if I plant cassava, I no go harvest cocoyam.
1: No, be lie.
2: Sabi that. I didn't know something that well. We're gonna pray for you well, well. Because you don't know that 2 + 2 = 4. And this is what's happening. We're distorting certain very basic systems that have been in place for hundreds of thousands of years. And one of the ones we're distorting is this climate that you were talking about in relation to Lagos. Lagos is getting hotter because of the global warming, but also because of the way that we're doing our buildings and cutting all the trees. Before, when I was a young fellow, Lagos was a green city. We had Ikoyi Park.
0: Okay.
2: You guys remember? Anyway, maybe you're too young to remember Ikoyi Park.
0: No, I don't know Ikoyi Park, but my mom talks about Ikoyi Park. One, and the one that I can say is that growing up, I know when Aja was Aja. Mm-hmm. I know when Shomutedu was the countryside.
2: Yes,
0: I am a lot younger than you are, but I have vivid memories of those periods.
2: Mm-hmm. Yes, now Ikoyi Park was a big green park just there by the lagoon. And it was a lovely place. That's where people would, you know, go with their lady friends and, you know, just get them all soft. Opened up because nature and trees, they have that effect on people. They bring out a more sort of calmer, you know, disposition, and a lot of proposals. The amount of time I've seen people on their knees, you know, in front of their but it's all gone. In fact, they had the audacity to just develop the whole place. Then they now call it Park View Estate, but there's no park to view.
0: Wow.
1: Shots fired.
0: Okay. So, on that note, right, we always talk about the housing deficit in Nigeria. Unfortunately, to achieve to bridge the housing gap, we turn our cities into concrete jungles.
2: Mm-hmm.
0: And we forget that there's an opportunity cost to achieving this.
2: Mm-hmm.
0: So, where do we go from here? Are there policies we can push towards government? Do we need to speak to our elected and political leaders? Where do we go from here? Because we cannot continue in error.
2: Exactly. Continue in error is double error. Mm. And it now multiplies itself. And the reality is that we've gone very, very far in error in some of our big cities, especially Lagos. not following regulated planning laws. When they tell you that this is a green space, it is a green space. Finish. There are cities like Nairobi. Hey, you dare mess around with some of the trees in that city? Hey, you're in big trouble, man. Forget it. Accra is not so bad either. And there's many other cities. But our own is a big challenge because, you know, unfortunately, we've allowed a lot of the leadership to get out of control. And it's a concerted effort. You know, when you weaponize poverty, then, you know, one bag of rice, a man can sell his, you know, his conscience just for one bag of rice. How long would that rice last, sir? You know?
1: So the bag of rice comes with 5,000 naira. So, you know.
2: Oh. 5,000. Hey! But I tell you, my brother, you know. But anyway, I'm very optimistic that we're going to see the necessary changes coming quite soon.
0: Okay.
2: Because again, my dear brothers, yes, and sir, your wonderful listeners, we are now seeing the manifestation of what they can only describe as divinely orchestrated retributive justice. Okay. It's beginning to come.
0: Okay.
2: It's beginning to come. And in Nigeria, everything is exaggerated. All our great things are super great. The bad things are very, very bad. Or is it just the minerals? All our minerals here in our soil is some of the best.
0: Yes.
2: Even our cashew. Do you know that I heard that Nigerian cashew nut is one of the most preferred of all the cashew nuts all over the world? Because something very, very... Hey, can you imagine? Hey. So the changes that are coming globally, in these terms of, you know, retribution, because what's happening, my brothers and listeners, is that nature is now fighting back. Before it was okay, 500 years ago, 1,000 years ago, 200 years ago, and we're attacking each other, doing all kinds of rubbish to each other. That's man against man, blah, blah, blah, blah. But with the advent of technology, we're now impacting negatively on nature. And Mama Nature is not taking nonsense. I can ask you a question. Can you slap your mama?
0: Of course not.
1: At all.
2: And this is the ultimate mother. The mother of us all. The mother of our mothers. Nature that gives us everything we need for our survival. From the oxygen, from the water, from the food. Different kinds of systems that are ensuring that we are having what we need to stay alive. And what are we doing? We're wrecking it. Making cities like Lagos very, very unbearable in a lot of ways. Simply because we don't want to follow basic instruction. Keep the green. You need to have the green there. It gives you your oxygen free of charge.
0: Mm.
2: It clears the atmosphere and it reduces the heat. So we are now, we're just appealing to the leadership, because we're seeing that retribution something effect itself. Can I just give a very quick example?
0: Yes, sir.
1: Yes, sir.
2: And it's related. Yeah, it's related to nature. Just about 6 months ago, was it 4 or 5 months ago, the Attorney General of the Federation, the former Attorney General, bagam, they don't arrest him, arrest okay. his wife, arrest okay. his son, and that's the keeper of the pillars of righteousness and justice.
0: Yes.
1: Mm-hmm.
2: And they arrested him on 4 charges and so on. Okay, so that one is still hanging. And then just about 3 weeks ago, hey, this was the one who switched me well where. They now convicted a former minister of power. But if you remember, they convicted him in absentia. And they gave him
0: 75 years. Yes.
2: And then because of embezzling some, I think it was about 25 billion naira
0: yes.
2: from a particular project. But he was already on bail. And he was running, hiding from them. Retribution prayer now come down. There are some people, their prayer, fire. Can you imagine? 5 days after the conviction, they've caught him. He's in jail now.
0: Yes. So talking about retribution and karma, comeuppance, I personally, I don't mean to be pessimistic or to sound very sad here, but I think we as a generation, we are done. We've done too much damage. I basically want to look out for the next generation. What can we do to reverse a bit of the damage we have done? What can we do in fixing this wound, this big gaping hole that we have created in our environment? What are those tips that you can... Not now, let's leave out the government and the policymakers. What can communities do? What can families do? Small villages, small towns. What are habits that people can begin to pick up and teach the young ones?
2: Thank you. That's so necessary. It's a key question. Well, you know, as we know, every thought is the beginning of action.
3: Yes.
2: And all action starts with a thought. And what we now need to do is to come into good communication, particularly with the young people. And we get a lot of them, a lot of young people come to the Lufasi Park, and we're able to talk to them, to explain to them in a language which they understand. You know, in fact, they christened me as a white-haired Gen Z because I was talking in their language. If you want to hear something, some of the language I used to talk to them.
1: Oh, please share some of the Gen Z slangs you've heard.
2: We would gather them around. We'd show them some things, you know, about the destruction we're doing to nature, and then we start. Now that the greed motivation movement on the fast lane, industrialists, the dangerous game, falling all around, a lot of acid rain, this whole situation is getting insane. Now all the little children going to grow up, going to check out what they and it goes on. Old school rap.
1: That's definitely a jam, sir. That's a jam right there.
2: They get into it and they listen, and this is where we want to now bring in the creative industries and also the media people like your good selves who are dedicating time for this, and also particularly the musicians. I was so happy that Made Kuti, you know, fella's grandson, he came to the park about 3 weeks ago. He said he was so inspired, he's going to write a nature song and get the message across to the young people that we have to change our minds. Mm-hmm. We have to have a very radical transformation, a renewal of our minds, because the way we as human beings, the way we as Nigerians have been behaving is far too destructive. It's far too negative. And nature is no longer tolerating this. The karma aspect of it, the retribution aspect of it, is coming out.
1: So, sir,
2: we have to have a change. Yes.
1: Because you're speaking about this retribution, and you know, as a young person myself, I know how the average young person thinks. They are like, oh, damn all the consequences and what's not. But one thing I do know is that a lot of young people fear consequences, and even if they say damn it all, when they see that these are the consequences for my actions, they tend to kind of turn their ways. So I think the best way to kind of make younger ones learn is to actually see the possibilities of what their errors can do. So what are those consequences that they would that we should be expecting if we don't change our ways?
2: Yes, that's the thing. Well, there's actually a move going on right now that was instigated by the federal government, what they're calling a climate change national awareness program. And there's some, you know, activistic, fairly young people going around to different local, rural communities and just, you know, talking to the young people in a language that they can understand, saying we have to change our attitudes, change our ways, and nurture nature, and just get them to, you know, click on to that reality that, you know, nature is your life support system. It gives you everything you need. You got to look after nature. If you do that, she'll look after you. And they'll be showing, you know, some pictures. They'll be showing some little short documentaries. The classic one is the massive erosion of the Nigerian coastline, the Lagos coastline, all the way to Ondo. Massive erosion. They're actually satellite pictures that show that parts of Lagos have lost over 150 to 240 meters of coastline over the last 20 decades.
0: Yes, I was going there. I used the coastal road a couple of weeks ago, and I saw the Okunaja community. And I recall about 25 years ago, I went there and there was, it seemed a lot bigger. So I was thinking, did the land vanish?
2: No.
0: They're talking about that.
2: It did.
0: One of our listeners just sent me a message saying, I should ask you about the Lekki Beach and how it was in those days. Because I recall the development, the buildings that exist there today, the residential buildings, did not exist back in the day.
2: Exactly. And back in the day, and it's interesting you said about the Lekki Beach, because way back, I was actually managing that place, and we did what they call the Lekki Sun Splash. We had all the musicians there, and there were thousands of coconut trees. Okay. There was one baba like this, 60-year-old man, Owuni Koko. He just used rope. Bang, bang, bang, bang, bang. He don't climb coconut trees, cut the coconuts. That was his living. He's been doing it all his life. Wow. Strong guy. Every single one of those coconut trees has been washed away, wiped out. Massive, massive erosion. The people who where their grandfather was born, it's 150 meters into the sea now. Oh, and this goes all the way to Ondo. All the way along our coast.
0: Are we not losing assets here?
2: Manifestations of the global warming.
0: Are we not losing assets here, sir?
2: More heat to water, the water expands.
0: Yes.
2: It rises, and you give the water more energy. And when it has more energy, it now comes and wipes away your coastline. So this is what is going to happen if we don't get this thing right. Globally, sir, if we don't get it right, the Lagos that we know, Lekki is going. We have to get it right. And we're going to show, you see, but the good news is we can get it right. And it's not too late not to get it right. But in order to ensure that we get it right, we have to come together in bondage and just follow the basic scripture and stop disobeying the most fundamental laws of our two major scriptures. One of the scriptures says, peace be unto you. The other one says, love your neighbor. But how can you be expressing peace unto your neighbor that you're supposed to be loving when you're destroying his life support system? And this is the reality that we need to get our heads around, that we got to follow the fundamental scriptural laws of care, of compassion, of love for each other. Because in the old days, as I said earlier, we could kind of get away with it. We used bow and arrow and spear and whatever. And then gunpowder came. And then things started changing. But even then, we could still do it because we're fighting against each other. And then we started using the technology to disrupt nature, to wreck her systems, wiping out her species into extinction. The web of life. Nature is in harmony. Every creature, every living entity on this planet lives in harmony with each other, apart from humanity. And nature doesn't need man at all. Nature doesn't need humanity at all.
0: We need nature. So on that note, let's take a quick break. So we have a break coming up for about 2 minutes, and we'll be back with the conversation, and we'll take a look at how to chart a way forward, because that's what's most important.
2: Okay.
0: All right. Thank you very much.
1: Also for our listeners who want to join the conversation, the lines will be open very soon.
3: Lagos Pride.
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1: Striker is on the move.
2: Can I get a Heineken, please?
1: He shoots!
2: Come on! Let's go! Can you believe it?
3: Here you go, sir. Your Heineken.
2: Oh, sorry. Can I get another one for... Wait, what's your name again? Chris. I'm Chris. Ah, nice to meet you, Chris. Another Heineken for Chris, please. Fans have more friends. So, don't forget the beers. Not for sale to persons under 18. Drink responsibly.
1: Striker is on the move.
2: Can I get a Heineken, please?
1: He shoots!
2: Yes! Let's go! Can you believe it?
3: Here you go, sir. Your Heineken.
2: Oh, sorry. Can I get another one for... Wait, what's your name again? Chris. I'm Chris. Ah, nice to meet you, Chris. Another Heineken for Chris, please. Fans have more friends. 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Not for sale to persons under 18. Drink responsibly.
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1: Striker is on the move.
2: Can I get a Heineken, please?
1: He shoots!
2: Yes! Let's go! Can you believe it?
3: Here you go, sir. Your Heineken.
2: Oh, sorry. Can I get another one for... Wait, what's your name again? Chris. I'm Chris. Ah, nice to meet you, Chris. Another Heineken for Chris, please.
6: Fans have more friends. 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Not for sale to persons under 18. Drink responsibly.
1: Striker is on the move.
2: Can I get a Heineken, please?
1: He shoots!
2: Yes! Let's go! Can you believe it?
3: Here you go, sir. Your Heineken.
2: Oh, sorry. Can I get another one for... Wait, what's your name again? Chris. I'm Chris. Ah, nice to meet you, Chris. Another Heineken for Chris, please.
6: Fans have more friends. So, don't forget the beers. Not for sale to persons under 18. Drink responsibly.
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9: 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We're broadcasting live from 26 Keffi Street, and we're not doing it alone today. My name is Tolu Phillips, and I'm here with...
10: your friendly neighborhood senior bra.
9: Alright, and tonight we're not alone. We have the head picker, the chief picker, and the chief gardener of Lagos. You might wonder, why am I calling someone the head picker and the chief gardener? Who am I to give him those titles? These titles are... what's the word I'm looking for?
10: Self, what now?
9: He earned them.
10: Yes, he earned them. Yes, right, exactly. given by the society.
9: So a couple of years ago, about 6-7 years ago, I went to my son's school to pick him.
10: Mm-hmm.
9: On our way home, if you know Simpson Street, on Lagos Island, so around the Sura area, we got there and because it was raining, the drainage had, it was over flooded.
10: Mm-hmm.
9: And loads of plastic bottles had come onto the street. And the innocent child, well, he's still innocent, he's 14. So he asked me on that day, Daddy, why did people drop this here? And I was at a loss at how to explain to them, was maybe 5-6, how to explain to a child. Some people just don't know the right thing to do. I really was at a loss. So it makes me wonder, like, should we, in today's world, still have to educate and inform people concerning waste management? If that is the case, because that is our reality, some people still use the streets of Lagos, eat a snack, litter the roads. Literally, they litter the roads. Despite the signs all around, do not litter, do not do this, do not do that. Outside of government policies and punishment and all of that. What can we do about education? Should there be the same way we have social studies, cultural education, history and all that in school? Perhaps we should have climate and environmental care in our curriculum these days. What do you think about that?
11: Absolutely necessary. We've been trying to get that going for many, many, many years now.
9: Oh, and yes, and there I was thinking this was an original idea from me.
11: No, but it's a good idea. It's a great idea. And coming from you, an independent source, shows the veracity of the idea. We've been trying to get that going, and we're definitely going to get it going, because we have now started a program, and Lagos State has actually picked up on it, and it's quite good, of encouraging people, particularly in schools, to be planting trees. In fact, Lagos is now doing a competition, the Ministry of Environment, and you can earn 2,500,000 naira if you plant a tree and you win the competition, that you've looked after your tree very well. I just believe that these are the sort of things that we need to do to encourage people to start nurturing nature, because part of the drive that has brought us so headlong against nature is actually just to maximize our profit, to make the money. And it's a challenge, because you know, money does answer all things, but yet the love of money
9: is the root of all evil. Okay, so yeah, so we need to find the balance.
11: Exactly. I find the balance, because it's actually, it's the root of things. So, you know, we need to break away. This is a time now when we really, really have to make those.
12: Good afternoon. Good evening.
9: Hold on, Malik, please. Hold on. Give me a minute.
12: Okay. Yeah. Okay.
11: Yeah, so we need to break away from that attitude now, that, you know, we've just got to maximize the profit. If you're going to put profit ahead of the planet, ahead of the people, eventually you will not have anywhere to even enjoy the
9: money. Okay, great.
11: Yes, this is where we're going.
9: All right, so we have one of our listeners on the line right now, and I'm sure he has a contribution or a question for you. Good evening, Malik, let's hear you.
11: Sure.
12: Good evening.
9: Yes, please.
12: You're saying today is world what?
9: No, Friday was World Environmental Day. Yes.
12: Okay, and you're talking about the environment, right?
9: Absolutely.
12: Okay, let me remind you of something.
9: Okay.
12: From Bonny Camp,
9: okay,
12: where the S&T, where the military transportation, where after the filling station, okay, let me say, from Federal Palace Hotel,
9: okay,
12: if you know Federal Palace Hotel,
9: yes,
12: right?
9: Yes, I do,
12: down to NTA,
9: yes, I'm not
12: the
9: below.
12: In the good days, yeah, in the good days, you see tall trees, mm-hmm. Tall trees,
9: okay,
12: all the way down to in short, after NTA, you get to
9: Babbage Towers, School of Oceanography.
12: Before the Babbage Towers and code,
9: okay,
12: you see trees towards even to the street. It was so beautiful and nice.
9: Okay.
12: But now they are no more there again.
9: Mm-hmm. What happened to them? What happened to them?
12: Our government said the dirty place, they cut them.
9: Okay.
12: I don't know if you understand me.
9: Of course.
12: If you see how it was beautiful, I was born in Victoria Island there.
9: Okay.
12: In that same VI. If you see how beautiful that place was then, mm. Now you could take a walk without feeling the heat.
9: Yeah, I recall some Easter's I spent there with my sisters when my dad took us there.
12: Okay, but now you know day again, no?
9: You know day.
12: Like he said about Park View.
9: Yeah.
12: Go to First Park. All the playing ground, they don't sell them.
9: Hmm. Mm.
12: Go see them now. Even come to Suleri, they don't sell them. When we are developing areas, we don't think about playing ground for children. How the trees are supposed to look like. We don't have all those plans.
9: Okay.
12: All we have is our money, land, powers.
9: Okay, so Malik, before you go, let me ask you this. We've seen how not to do things. How would you suggest we do them?
12: You see, our problem is the leaders. Nobody pays penalty.
9: Mm.
12: If you arrest person today, they will use one thing, let them go free. That is why you see everybody tends to break the law. Because everybody is above the law. If the leaders themselves could punish their own self, we the ordinary man would do something right.
9: We'll sit up.
12: I don't know if you understand me.
9: Yes, I do.
12: Sometimes you will see some areas where they're building beautiful houses. Okay, look at Lekki, that is beautiful. How many of the gutters are flowing very well? And it's close to a river.
9: Okay.
12: I don't know if you understand.
9: Yes, I do. So it's a planning issue.
12: Yes, The town planners alone said, would not, you are not even ready to plan the areas very well. We're not ready to do anything right.
9: Okay.
12: So the moment we try to do something right, you will see how sweet is the place. Have you been to Elekon Beach lately?
9: Elekon, no, I've not. Not in years.
12: You cry. You will cry. It's a dead zone. Now, finally dead. It's dead. Elekon Beach is dead.
9: Wow.
12: I was there almost 2 weeks ago. I almost cried. This was a beach I was in secondary school that you'd be dreaming to go there. It's dead. Like us, how Lekki Beach died. We don't have any good, if the so-called private beach, how many of them are nice? Let's be sincere now. You don't look like beach.
9: Great. All right. Thank you very much, Malik. So basically, we need to do a lot more. That's all. We need to do a lot more. We need to educate the leaders. We need to educate the teachers. We need to educate the children that they should not make the same mistakes we have made.
12: Do you know what we're going to do now?
9: Okay.
12: We start from the younger ones in the nursery school right now.
9: Absolutely.
12: Because our own time, our brain don't go. Nothing can do to our brain again.
9: Okay.
12: It's gone.
9: Okay.
12: Good evening.
9: All right. Thank you very much, Malik. All right. So Malik says, we've missed our opportunity. Let's make the corrections with the generations coming right behind us. Do you agree with that, Mr. Desmond?
13: Yes, with all generations, but also we're going to actually see the consequences of what we're doing far more clearly. You know, even people like Trump and all this, the kind of catastrophic things that are going to be happening in their country and our countries is going to shock people into reality. But you know, the beauty of it is we have the communication now. Oh, yeah. If I told my grandmother that in those days that I would be picking up something in the palm of my hand and I'll be speaking to somebody in Japan, and so on, she'd be saying, Aomashio, we're near this country.
9: So times are changing.
13: Communication. Yes, it's bringing us all together, especially the young people, and they're the ones who can use it, and the information is there. All they have to do is just punch in Google and just ask Google, okay, how many people die prematurely from air pollution caused by fossil fuel? Boom, within seconds, Google has told them 5 million people every year. Oh, how much profit did BP make in 2025? Google will tell them, boom, what is this? What's going on? Okay, you ask Google, okay, that radio station, that Lagos Talks, 91.3. Are they talking sense? Google will say, yes, they're talking good sense. Oh, so there's hope in the technologies bringing us all together. The young people are going to come together as one group, and they're going to take over so many things, even the politics. Wait and see. The change is coming. You know, they say the darkest hour is just
9: before the dawn. And on that, and on that note, I'm going to ask that we end it here, because right now it's quite dark. We need the light as soon as possible. Thank you very much for your time tonight, Mr. Desmond Majekodumi, Ed Picker, and Ed Gardner of Lagos State. We will be reaching out to you in the near future, because we need to measure progress. We need to see what is going on. What are we doing as people? What are we doing as parents, as teachers, as leaders in community, before we take it to the step of government? And between you and I, between now and January or February of next year, the governments are not ready for us. So it is electioneering and campaign season. That is the truth. Oh, we have Ronnie.
10: We do have a call from a caller. You know what? Let's hear what Remy has to say.
9: Mr. Desmond, please, let's quickly hear from Remy. He always brings in his views from across the pond. So let's hear from him, please. All right, great.
10: Hello, Remy.
14: Hey, I am not going to leave this conversation to you, posh, you nepo kid. Me, born in the desert too. I want to talk. Don't stop me.
10: You are not stopped. The floor is yours, my brother. The floor is yours. The floor is yours.
14: Tolu and all those VI bomb people.
9: I don't even know what to say.
14: Yoruba always say, I want to know long one.
9: Okay.
14: You see, back in the days, all of the trees and the trees in Ijesha, they cut them. And when we wake up, why did you call them and say witchcraft are flying in them?
9: You were new.
14: What? You know, when I grew up, then I realized that, okay, if there's anything called witchcraft that exists, witchcraft must be a phenomenon practiced by low-key demography of human with misplacements of spiritual priority.
10: Mm. You see, shots fired.
14: The idea. And when I go to Ikoyi, yes, my auntie is my uncle in Ikoyi. There will be freeze. And I'll be asking people.
9: Don't they have witches in Ikoyi?
14: Are there no witches in Ikoyi? What's going on?
9: Well, apparently now there are witches in Ikoyi because even Ikoyi has lost all its trees.
14: Look, my concern is this. Look, when we speak, people will say, yesterday, look, all those places where they build camps, Lagos Ibadan Expressway, there should be forests there.
10: Mm-hmm.
14: Forests, airports, they protect us. You go to, no, Tolu.
9: Yeah.
14: Do you know, even in Western world,
9: yes,
14: there are places where my people call country home.
9: Yes.
10: Mm-hmm.
14: Do you know, I go to places in England where you don't have electricity, no internet coverage.
9: They go off-grid.
10: Off-grid, straight to nature.
14: People deliberately don't want it. We could, I mean, in Yorkshire, sometimes we could walk in forest like 4 hours.
9: Okay.
14: We just walk around like fountain, not those fake fountain you see in London. Oh.
9: Mm-hmm.
14: Proper fountain,
9: yeah,
14: like a water source, waterfall,
9: yeah.
14: So, and when we talk about environment, people just like, we need to really come back to our senses as human. I mean, I don't want to, I hate doing politics lately because I know a lot of politicians have come. I don't want to go there.
9: Mm-hmm.
14: But the point is this: do you know in the Bible, in the book of Genesis,
9: okay,
14: God said He created the earth,
9: yes,
14: universe and vegetation,
9: yes,
14: and He put human to look after them.
9: Absolutely.
14: God was thinking about planet protection. So climate change, it's godly. So it's just important. So when Malik was talking about this, and I was just feeling like jealous, and I'm like, come on, are you Ikoyi born VI born people? We just are born people too. We have life.
10: But Remy, you speaking about hiking and whatnot. Over here, it's kind of dicey going for hiking over here. You know, one hike made a congo ask you for ransom money at the end of the day.
14: No, I know. Look, our problem in Nigeria is a multidimensional problem.
10: Mm-hmm.
14: So if we have to pay attention to everything, look, for us to get back to where we used to be in Nigeria, we have to address corruption.
9: Mm.
14: We have to address
9: insecurity.
14: Education. We have to address insecurity and religion.
10: Amen. Thank you for speaking that.
14: Religion. We have to address religion. If religion of all forms.
9: Uh-oh.
14: I know you're like a godly man, but I'm godly too, but I don't know if I'm a...
9: You are not... You are godly, but you are not a religious person.
10: Well, Remy, you know my stance on religion, that I'm not a religious person.
14: I know you. Even though...

0: only Wale, 7 girls. Wale,
1: so we know where his art is.
2: What can I say? I'm a man of the ladies.
0: So I kind of think if we can look, protection of the environment is important.
3: Okay.
0: It is huge.
3: Yeah.
0: And you can never be religious about it. The trees on your street,
1: mm-hmm.
0: the forest protect us. Mm. The trees protect us. Vegetation help us.
3: Okay.
0: Don't let anybody tell you gigantic that body. Oh yeah, look at that.
1: Thank you, all right.
2: It's always amazing hearing from Remy all the time. All
1: right, so Mr. Desmond,
4: yeah,
1: great. So, one Iggy yet a babody, but we know better. Iggy Kokong babody,
4: he's spot on, man. He's right, man. We need more of his type to go out there and just be telling people the realities of life. The change has to come. And you know the beauty of it, the wonderful silver lining on this very dark cloud is, guess what?
1: Yes, please.
4: We're going to make this world a better place.
1: Amen.
2: Amen to that.
4: You and for me.
2: And the entire human race.
1: Perfect. So that's been a great conversation with Mr. Desmond Magyakodumi. I'm not going to get tired of saying this. Epica and Ed Gardner, Lufasi Park, and of Lagos State. Thanks a lot for your time tonight, sir.
4: Thank you.
1: All right. Have a great night.
4: My pleasure. Take care, guys.
1: Okay, you too. That was a beautiful conversation. Talking about the climate, talking about the environment. We've talked about this for not generations yet, but for years, for decades. What are we doing about it? We seem to be losing ground. We need to step up the race. We need to get into the competition. It's no longer time for talk. It's time for concrete action. Actual changes in policy. The government needs to do things. This is not just about fiscal changes. We also need to change the people's minds. People need to understand, if this is not working, we need to take a new step. We need to take a new message. We need to take a new dimension. We need to go in a different direction. And that's where we're going. Because we call, I can't remember, maybe 88, 89, or I think sometime in the 80s, We Are the World, the USA for Africa track, MJ, that Mr. Desmond was leaving us with his passing words. As far back as that time, this was an issue. We knew as a matter of fact that fossil fuels were destroying the ozone layer decades ago. We're still using fossil fuels. I'm not saying we are going to stop in one day, but gradually we need to be facing these things out. Yeah, unfortunately there are electric cars now, but perhaps we need to put in more funding, more focus, more resources into developing other alternative sources of energy. Let's take this break and we'll be right back with other stories tonight.

0: 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Lagos talks.
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0: Lagos people.
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7: Lagos Talks, please turn off your radio. 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
0: You call.
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0: We discuss.
9: There are too many things fundamentally wrong with the Nigeria law. 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
7: Our friends on WhatsApp are in with messages. I work as a contract staff in one of the banks. We work like Jackie, but get paid peanuts in Nigeria. And Nigeria is just built on a way to oppress the common man.
0: We interview.
10: Where did this all start from?
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to the studio, and it's still the late edition on Lagos Box, and we are getting into a very interesting story, and this is the part that there might be some differing opinions, because I'll be talking about someone who did divide a lot of opinions during his time, and I'm talking about Olayinka Albert Samuel Ehlers Badmus Macaulay, born in November 1864. And passed away 80 years ago on the 7th of May 1946. He was a Nigerian nationalist, one of the first foremost nationalists in the country. We all learned about him in school. We knew him as Albert Macaulay. He was a politician, a surveyor, an engineer, an architect, a journalist, and of course a lover of music. He's considered by many around the country as one of the founders of Nigerian nationalism, one of those who pushed the need, laid the foundations of the call for independence back in the last century. He was born on the 14th of November 1864 on Broad Street. Funny enough, I passed Broad Street today, and I recall thinking about him when I passed the house in which he was born. He was born to the family of Thomas Babington Macaulay. Thomas Babington is a big name in this country, and Abigail Crowder, a daughter of the late Bishop Ajayi Crowder. So Albert Macaulay was the grandson of Bishop Ajayi Crowder. His parents were the children of people captured from what is now Nigeria. Of course, there was no Nigeria back then, and they were resettled in Sierra Leone by the British West Africa Squadron. But eventually, they returned to present-day Nigeria. Thomas Babington Macaulay was one of the sons of Ojo Ariare, while Abigail Crowder was the daughter of Bishop Samuel Ajayi Crowder, like I said earlier. And he himself was a descendant of King Abiodun. Thomas Babington Macaulay was the founder of the first secondary school in Nigeria, the CMS Grammar School. There's another Babington Macaulay school somewhere in Ikorodu in Lagos State. So you can see that this is a detribalized Nigerian, someone who knew his roots, who came from, should I say, good stock? I can see it in Yoruba, but I can't really say this in English. I'm finding it difficult to put it into the right words. But let's take a look at his background. He started his primary school in 1869, and from 1877, he was educated at St. Paul's Redfield School, Lagos, and CMS Faji School. Faji School was just opposite my primary school. From 1877 to October 1880, he attended CMS Grammar School in Lagos for his secondary education. He was a student at the school when his father died in 1878. It's amazing talking about this date of more than 150 years, a century and a half ago. It just tells you something about time. The sun rises and sets, time moves, the tides, and we remain here. What are we doing with our time? But right now, we're talking about the man, Albert Macaulay. In 1880, he joined his maternal uncle's trade streamer and embarked on a trade and missionary journey across the Niger River, visiting Borno, Lokoja, Bebe, and Brass. Brass is present-day Plateau State. After going to a Christian missionary school, he took a job as a clerical assistant and indexer at the Department of Public Works in Lagos. Thereafter, with the support of the colonial administration, he left Lagos on the 1st of July, 1890, 136 years ago, to further his training in England. From 1891 to 1894, he studied civil engineering in Plymouth, England, and was also a pupil of J.D. Bellamy, a borough surveyor and water engineer in the same city. Over there, he developed his education. He was also an accomplished musician who received a certificate in music from Trinity College. Remember Trinity College? That's where Fela also got his education, and along with his kids, and a certificate in violin playing from Music International College, London. Upon his return to Lagos in September 1893, he resumed work with the colonial service as a surveyor of Crown lands. So we're getting into all of this. And why is this in the news tonight? Lagos State, because we never forget our own. There are plans currently ongoing to celebrate the 80th anniversary of the man's death. They say, there's this old Roman saying that the good ones do not die. They are not forgotten when they die. They only die indeed when they are no longer spoken of. But someone like Albert Macaulay would always be in our memory. It would always be on our lips. We speak about him all the time because of the greatness of his life, the life he lived. He was indeed the father of nationalism in Nigeria. The Macaulay Heritage Foundation has today announced the Spirit of Greatness series,
a series of events to celebrate the impact of the late Nigerian great. He was described as a true Nigerian, and according to the foundation, its dedication to advancing the principles of nationalism, cultural pride, and civic responsibility. Indeed, planted the seeds in a lot more people, and these people went on to do greater things. I'm talking about people like Henry Carr, Anthony Enaoru, Nnamdi Azikiwe, Obafemi Olowo. Like I always say, no one is an island. Whatever you do, there are people who are looking at you. They would either learn how to do things from you or how not to do things. So you have to pick your way. Am I going to be a good influence or someone to be ignored? The foundation right now, that's the Macaulay Heritage Foundation, have said that they are planning a year-long monumental sequence to showcase, celebrate, and endear the true nature of Nigerians as seen today globally. Supporting its mission, the Lagos State Government have said, we are going to endorse this event. And Mrs. Toke Benson-Awoyinka, the Lagos State Commissioner for Tourism, Arts and Culture, is expected to lead the start of the monumental project. So we'll be keeping this space open. We'll be paying attention to the dates, and let's see where this leads to. There will be a Thanksgiving service at the Cathedral Church of Christ in Marina on Sunday, 28th of June. A banquet dinner follows at the Naval Dockyard, Ahmadu Bello, in Victoria Island, Lagos, with dignitaries from the diaspora alongside state and federal government attending. So this is no small feat. Of course, you can be sure that there will be exhibitions of arts and culture, painting, essay competition and exhibition at J.K. Rando Center that year at Onikan Roundabout, and a cultural night of songs on Yoruba perspectives at the Freedom Park. So you can tell that it's a totally Lagos event. And the press will not be left out, because there will be a press colloquium at the Nigerian Institute of Journalism, Ogba, in Lagos. The man touched multiple spheres of life: music, arts, culture, the press. He was a journalist, he was an engineer. So everyone wants to pay their respects. If you were educated in Nigeria, you know the name about Macaulay. Any part of the country, you know the name about Macaulay. And we owe people like him a word of thanks. We owe them all the gratitude, because they laid the foundations for the world we live in today. Have we done right by them? I would leave that to the sands of time to judge. Have we carried on the good works that they did, that they laid out for us? Have we followed their great footsteps? The sands of time would be the judge of that. But as we go day by day, let's strive to live better versions of ourselves. Let's try to live a better time, a better period for our kids. In the last hour, we talked about the climate and the environment. What environment, what society, what sort of future are we living for our kids, for the future, and for tomorrow's children? So these are the issues, and this is an example about Macaulay, a great Nigerian. Thank you, and we'll be right back.

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0: right, guys, welcome back to the studio. And still the late edition on Lagos Talks. Right now, the news is taking us not to Lagos, not to Port Harcourt, not to Kano, but all the way to Abuja, where President Bola Tinubu earlier today declared war, not on Niger, not on Chad, not on Zimbabwe, and not on Zambia,
1: not on Iraq too,
0: but on corrupt public officials, saying there's no longer any hiding place for them in his government. Why? No way, no way. I'm not going to be a part of that. What was that? What on earth does that mean?
1: I laugh in ancient Chinese.
0: All right, so the president said this earlier today, where it was represented by Vice President Kashim Shettima in Adu Ekiti, where the unveiling of the EFCC Zonal Directorate Office Complex in the Ekiti State Capital took place. And he said this clearly: corruption will have no refuge under this administration. The Vice President, Senator Kashim Shettima, also reaffirmed the federal government's commitment to strengthening anti-corruption institutions and ensuring accountability across public and private sectors. Why were you laughing? Earlier, we just talked about the former Minister of Power, who was convicted in absentia. He thought by being absent from court, they would postpone, adjourn his case until we forget. No, there really is a fight against corruption going on. There are several cases ongoing. So this is an unequivocal statement being issued by this current administration, saying corrupt officials in the country, this administration will pursue the anti-graft war without retreat. We will pursue you to the ends of the earth. It did describe the new FCC facility as a strategic investment in institutional capacity, public trust, and national development. And he had this to say, this is a direct quote from the Vice President: the message is clear. There are no hiding places for the corrupt. Nigeria will not tolerate graft, and such conduct will be punished under our laws. What else do you want? This is the right narrative. This is the right posturing. These are the things we want to hear.
1: I agree, Tolu. I totally agree.
0: So why were you laughing? See,
1: I totally agree that this is a right step in the right direction, but the reality.
0: This is as real as possible.
1: I get you, but the reality on ground, yeah, looks.
0: The
1: hold on.
0: In the air,
1: the reality on ground looks like, fighting insecurity or fighting corruption seems partisan in a way. It looks like.
0: You do realize the minister was sentenced to 75 years, was the member of the FEC.
1: I know. Hey,
0: you do realize Abubakar Malami was the AGF under an APC government. He has not been convicted, but he's also being prosecuted.
1: Yes, but they are also
0: of Kaduna State was a big member of the APC,
1: but so now he's in opposition.
0: Hold on, but they are not the things he's been investigated and charged with were done when he was in the APC.
1: Coming out when he left opposition,
0: but the actions were carried out when he was in the APC. My point is, if it was partisan, they'll forget those things now.
1: Are you forgetting that also is big APC leader also said that, you know what, join the APC, your sins will be forgiven.
0: I forget about that.
1: Oh,
0: I was not there. I was not in the country.
1: Oh, okay.
0: I didn't there.
1: but see, this is why I'm a bit skeptical about it. Yeah, it's because I agree. These are wonderful steps in the right direction. But are these steps actually going to be? Are they going to remove their hands from party from politics? Is this going to be straight to the point, catching the people who are corrupt, regardless of what party affiliations they have?
0: What will happen is, hold it against light and look at it when it's done.
1: Yeah,
0: have to put it up. It has to stand the litmus test. Like, are we doing this properly? Because it's not just to say it, right? So there were many things said earlier today. We went on to say, through aggressive asset tracing and recovery, the commission has made resources available for critical social investment programs such as the student loan scheme, NEL fund, and credit corp. You would recall that several amounts that have been recovered has been plowed back into the economy, into funding such programs such as NEL fund, student loan scheme, and credit corp. These monies are not coming from heaven. It is monies that has been recovered from corruption cases, do you get, in a bid to prevent them being re-looted. So these have been reinvested in social initiatives, in trying to help Nigerians. Because at the end of the day, it is our money. So for me, I'm going to say, long may this continue. What they require now is not skepticism or criticism, but encouragement to do more of this, because we still have a lot out there that needs to be brought back home.
1: And just to add to that point of you pointed out things like Nell Fund, yeah, I think Nell Fund has to be like one of the most effective policies that this government have put forward that actually works. You know, I've got a younger sister in school who equally applied for Nell Fund. You know, I've got nephews and nieces everywhere who will be like, you know, so sometimes when they call me, when they regularly, they would call me for money, you know, brother Wally, come on, you know. But with the Nell Fund, I know Nell Fund takes care of tuition and also has sent something extra for pocket money, you know. And this, if I had this when I was in school, trust me, it will have been a whole lot easier, because you know, you don't have to worry about where tuition is going to come from. Because back in my time, I had to focus on school and also focus on my side hustle to be able to handle myself in school. So it was a whole lot. So I
0: what
1: think
0: will happen is that I'm going to record everything you just said and we'll be playing it as a sweeper. Let Lagos know that you are the real APC supporter.
1: What do you mean?
0: Someone came at me this morning clearly and said, make Tolu claim in APC something like that. Like it should own it with his full chest. Now you had one saying you wish you collected, you benefited from Nell Fund.
1: No,
0: yeah, they don't say that. But what is the?
1: Obviously, I wish I did.
0: Okay.
1: Because it's a wonderful initiative. Like, I wish all administrations would have done
0: now,
1: something.
0: Now we have a second track for your support of APC. Evidence just the mount. So let's talk about insecurity, as this happened in Ogun State, neighboring Ogun State today, where 5 persons comprising a soldier and 4 hostages were reportedly killed. Very sad news. When gunmen attacked a dredging site in Magbon village in the Mowe area of Obafemi Awode local government in Ogun State. If we're talking about Obafemi Awode, we could as well be talking about Bega.
1: Mm-hmm.
0: Where's that place once you enter Lagos? Bega, right?
1: Yeah, Bega, yeah.
0: It's as close as it gets. It was gathered that the gunmen suspected to be kidnappers stormed the dredging site, popularly called Kapo, in the early hours of Monday. That was just less than 48 hours ago. According to eyewitnesses, one of the military personnel protecting the people was killed, while another sustained gunshot injuries. It was further learned that during the bush combing exercise, a local hunter supporting the operation lost his life in an encounter with the fleeing criminals. The Associate Director, Army Public Relations, 35 Artillery Brigade, Abeokuta Ideyegi Akari, said in a statement that the troops, in conjunction with the Nigerian police, responded to the distress call at a dredging site where expatriate workers were engaged in operations. It was believed that the expatriate workers, including some Chinese professionals,
1: mm-hmm,
0: were the targets of this kidnapping attempt. Where are we going to in this country? See, the security of the nation is primarily the government's work.
1: Mm-hmm.
0: But I put it out there tonight that it is not only their work. We also have a part to play.
1: So in this position, where does our part come in?
0: No, I'm not talking about this story in particular.
1: Okay.
0: But about the entire situation as a whole.
1: Yeah.
0: We need to all come together as one. We all need to put our hands together, put our heads together, and decide that we are going to put an end to this. I've said this more than enough times. And frankly speaking, it is beginning to wear on my heart. It's something that I go to bed with, I wake up with. And if you are a patriotic Nigerian out there, it has to be on your heart too. So it's about time that we got together and we decide, what are we doing? Earlier today, there was a deliberation at during plenary in the legislative arm about the creation of state police. Like we know, the chief of staff to the president, Femi Gbajabiamila, said last week, it's not going to be done with a snap of the finger.
1: Mm-hmm.
0: It's not something that we do by wishful thinking. There will be talk. There will be talks. Actually, there will even be resistance. But let's see if it's really the way out. At this point, every option is on the table. Every option, including the creation of state police. Let's talk about the funding modalities. How would it work? Where would their limits be? Where would their powers come from? How would the governors what would be their roles? Would they be answerable to the governors or to the legislative or to the judiciaries in their state? Or would there be special, would there be another unit?
1: I think that the answer to. See, I think we already have like a structure or a format to follow. So we are not going to create
0: state police and still leave them with the under the control of the IG in Abuja.
1: Obviously not.
0: That's the whole point of
1: decentralizing. I believe that there's a format to follow already.
0: Which is?
1: Yeah. The countries that we copy many of our systems from already operate the system that we wish to go into. Hold on.
0: Okay.
1: Now, like America now, where we copy our federation system from, we can also copy their style of state policing. Now, each state we're talking about has their own police department, and all police departments have their police chiefs who meet on a regular to have like a joint police chief meeting and whatnot, so that information is shared across board. You know, there is a interagency relationship amongst them. So to run this thing is it's not like it's rocket science. We already have the blueprint.
0: The problem with your idea of simply copy and paste, like we always have, is that some of the things we did copy and paste, we did not include our peculiarities.
1: Exactly, I agree with
0: for
1: that.
0: For instance, we have the presidential system. We have a bicameral legislature. Do we really need that? The fact that the US has a Congress and the Senate does not mean we need to copy exact same thing. For one, it is expensive. Secondly, it in a way duplicates the same responsibilities. They make the laws at the House of Reps, then push them up to the Senate. We could simply do this in one place.
1: But there's a problem when you do it in one place. Because
0: what is the problem?
1: Because when you do everything in one place, if a bill that needs to be scrutinized goes through,
0: How much more scrutiny do you need? 109%.
1: In a country like Nigeria, you need all of the scrutiny that you can get.
0: Wait, are you telling me 109 sane, intelligent, democratically elected persons would in a way overlook certain parts of the law?
1: Now we suffer, the competent ones, not be them. What are we seeing? Wait, they are different. No, I don't understand.
0: I'm going to tell you that the Ninth Assembly is not solely responsible for all the problems of the
1: Did I say that? I did not say that. But the ones where they're in charge of, the things where they're in charge, see, I'm now not being with this soon, not now with the look soon now. I mean, see, Lagos, please, I'd love you two guys to call in and actually weigh in on this matter. This current system that we are working, the Senate, the House of Representatives, all they are doing, and I'm not saying they are not working to look. I'm not saying some of them know they try. But with all of their try, look at where we are. Look at where we are. It's obvious that, there's a whole change. This whole change has to leave from just the it cannot be status quo. It cannot be the old way, the regular way that we do it before. Things have to change. I mean, when we are talking security, we are talking state policing. State policing has to come in promptu. We are discussing too long on something that we should have been putting into action for a long time. You understand? People are we forget that we are making Nigerians used to insecurity, and that is a problem. That is a very deep problem, Tolu. The minute people start getting used to insecurity, subconsciously what that puts in the mind of everybody is that you can't trust anyone. Already there's a trust deficit in our society already. With insecurity on the rise and it being normalized, you stand a chance of turning the society into I'm trying to look for the right word now. You know, we are so used to this thing is that when it comes, it just kind of wash off from our skin, like normal life. These are one of the things that happen, normal life. people are dying. Normal life.
0: All right, so we have one of our listeners calling in. Hello, Tony.
1: Hello, caller. Good evening.
2: Hello, hello. Good evening.
1: Good evening, brother. Talk to us. Where you, what's your name, and where you calling from?
2: My name is Val.
0: Hello, Val. I was first talk tonight. I was first talk tonight.
2: First talk is fine. It's fine. It's cool.
0: You get lights. Cool. Are you there?
2: They just
0: carry on.
2: Why come the other kind of question? Now you the bad news. So they just pick up. They just carry. Which kind? Can't spiritual while I be there. Somebody tell you.
0: No.
2: Somebody tell you.
0: No. Don't worry. They'll bring it before 12 noon. 12 midnight.
2: They just took it.
0: They'll bring it before 12 midnight.
2: Yeah, just say the weather just cooled somehow. If not, to even want himself, he's person. The only just tired person.
1: I understand you, my brother. I understand you, man. So what's your take on the matter, Val?
2: See, you said... You see this thing these guys are saying. If you take a look back at the House of Us during the time of Obasanjo, despite the fact that they were all from the same party, but they gave him, they did not just sweep things under the carpet like that. They stood up in things during that time, in as much as probably influencing them one way or the other. But they stood their ground in so many ways.
0: Yeah.
2: So it made them stand out. Even time of David Mack and Good Luck. Even if he was or Good Luck, but they made sure that they stood out. That even
0: the Senate led by Bukola Saraki
2: under the carpet like that.
0: Sorry about the Senate led by Bukola Saraki was not
2: Bukola Saraki's own. Was even far better.
0: Okay.
2: His own time. Find out that then because of everything that happened, how he got in.
0: Yeah.
2: The president then did not want to work with him. Okay. And give or take, he controlled everything in the house.
0: Okay, so
2: give or take, there was no way
0: Let me ask you for 30 seconds. Let me cut in for 30 seconds. So there's this idea that operates in certain areas. They call it skirt and blouse. Are you with me? Are you there, Val?
2: Yeah.
0: Do you know the concept of skirt and blouse skirt and blouse in voting? When elections come, you go this way for the executive, you go that way for the legislator, for the legislative. In that way, right, you put them at opposite ends so that they will not always agree. That way, you avoid the cases of what we have now, which people call the rubber stamp syndrome. So it's called skirt and blouse. You deliberately, if you pick this one here, you go the other way for your lawmakers. Do you think that is what we should try out?
2: But no. You look at it, whether skirt and blouse or no skirt and blouse, in the House of Assembly, you know, mean well for the people, give up, we'll still look out for the people one way or the other. Mm. Like, for instance, this grazing, the grazing road bill that they wanted to pass during the time of Bukola, during that time, they killed that bill, that bill in the House of Assembly, and even at the point in time that they said it would override, that might even sign it, the House. They said they were going to override it then because they went at they found out that it was detrimental to the nation at large. Some other bills like the PIA and all those stuff, they didn't just say they would go ahead to pass. They set up committees and all those into all those bills and all those. It extended up till the second tenure when they removed Bukola Saraki. So this one now, if you mean give or take, let's say. Allies, but at least they stood their ground for on such one like this national anthem. Two, the electoral anthem was just quickly passed.
0: Okay.
2: Three, the state of emergency that was declared. Things like that stood their ground. At least this president will put himself in check to some extent. Give or take, even if they are allies, he will still put himself in check.
0: Under check, yeah.
2: But they didn't do. They are just when they say rubber stamp, it is this one is the worst. I'm telling you, it is the worst. They are not just there for even the ones who are supposed to protect our own interests. Even they are even swayed.
0: They
2: are frustrated.
0: So perhaps we need to redefine their functions for them.
2: See how they frustrated are.
0: Are you saying we need to redefine their?
2: We need to do. But the only thing is,
0: I'm with you.
2: We need to redefine. See, whether we will define when they get into that place.
3: Yeah.
2: And the problem is when they get into that place, how is it that they compromise? What, this this man from Anambra that was in labor before, and he's still an ally to Peter Obi and all that.
3: Okay.
2: Victor Ume.
3: Yeah.
2: Why hasn't he compromised? Why did he stand his ground to say, okay, this is the person I'm loyal to, this is the party I'm loyal to. Anywhere this man goes, I go.
3: Mm. What
2: compromise? But that means he knows to be in that place. He knows what it means to lobby, what to form alliances, and all that in that house. If somebody like him, he would have compromised, maybe he would have defected to the ruling party.
3: He's still with the Labour Party.
2: Today, he's principal. Yes, no, he's in NDC now. He's at
3: He has gone to NDC now
2: because he believes in the principles and philosophy of his, which is Peter Obi. You understand? But the other ones who did not know that Okada man from Kaduna or something.
3: Oh God Almighty!
2: They just all of them just defected. Like that.
1: Call names.
2: The House of Assembly, the powerhouse of our is it apart from just the judiciary of assembly. And our press, these are the powerhouses. When two press and everything will mount pressure on this House of Assembly, people they are supposed to sit up. They sit up, some of these things will be put in check. You know, it's just so bad. Look, we are very competent people. Nigerians are intelligent people. We are powerful. We are dynamic. We are very great. That the people we have in positions of authority are the ones waiting us from going further, from growing. Imagine we've been the best in so many fields, so all over the globe.
3: Yep.
2: But back home, we cannot get it right.
3: So it's not a capacity problem.
2: Who ought not to be? Yes.
3: I get you.
2: The competent ones who are ready to fight now because of one religion,
3: ethnicity,
2: trust, this, that. All of a sudden, why they are succeeding is because we are not
3: united.
2: They are succeeding because we are not together. We are not united, and that is the greatest. Just as God Almighty was afraid when the children said the Tower
3: of Babel, and God was not afraid. I disagree on that one. Are you devil?
2: If these people one mind, these people with their one mind, they continue like this, nothing will stop them. They look like if we have one mind, they'll be in trouble. So all they need to do is kill that. We must not be in one mind. We must not have one mind. Either Yoruba mind might be different from Igbo. Igbo mind will be different from Ijo. It will be different from Elaje. It will be different from Ko. It will be different from Urobo. Just like that. If not, by the time we this is aside and we have one mind, these guys will flee this country. I'm telling you, all of them will flee. And we'll take back our country. I'm telling you.
3: Well, thanks. That they are doing. Thanks a lot, Val. Thank you very much.
2: No dinner.
3: Then go bring your light. No worry. Then go bring your light. No vex. Say I remind you. No vex. Say I remind you. Say then carry lights.
2: Boy, we go pay us.
3: Then go bring them. All right. Thanks a lot, man. Have a great night. So that was about. And basically, what I liked about the way he ended his call was: we need to be united. If we're united in purpose, united in the way we want to do things, we will see the changes we need. That's been a great time tonight, Wally. It's been a great time again with Lagos. It's been the late edition, and talking about the environment, talking about the climate, we need to change things. We need to change the way we do things. We cannot continue in error. We cannot persist in error. What's the Bible verse? Will we continue in sin and expect grace to abound? The Bible says, God forbid, may we not see it. So if we truly want the earth to sustain us, if we want the earth to be there for us, to be our home, and to continue as it has always been for us for thousands of years, we need to change the way we treat the earth. A lot more has to be done. We need to improve. We need to manage our waste properly. Is it plastic? Is it crude? Yeah. Fossil fuels. The way we consume energy. The way we consume something as simple as water. See, at this point, nothing is too small. Sometimes when you brush, please, when you open the tap and raise your brush or something, close it back.
1: The water doesn't need to keep running.
3: I think they
1: used to actually teach us these things back in the day. You know,
3: things are
1: don't let
3: as
1: the
3: that.
1: Water run. You know, like it used to be a nursery rhyme. You know, don't keep water running. We used to have kiddies shows that say all of these things, and you think that you grow old and these things will stick with you. You know, but You know, you live, you learn. You live, you learn.
0: Yeah, so perhaps we need to go back to those learning. Okay, well, now we're not the learners. Now we need to teach. We need to teach the young ones. Because if we don't teach them, they don't know. Socialization does not happen by magic.
1: Mm-hmm.
0: You need to create the avenue for them to learn. So on this note, guys, let's change our ways. Let's do the right things. And talking about electioneering, listen. Listen and ask the right questions. Campaign begins sometime in August.
1: Mm-hmm.
0: Ask the right questions. It's not too much to ask for climate and environmental plans from candidates who come to our neighborhoods to ask for our votes. It's not too much. When people come to ask for your votes, ask them, look at our drainages, look at our roads.
1: What are your plans for us?
0: But if the person is dumbfounded and acts like they did not expect that question from you, you already know what to do. I'm not going to tell you whether you should vote for them or not, but you already know what to do. On that note, guys, have a great night. It's been a great time hanging out with you.

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1: My name is Jesse Jacobs. Occupation, HR, human resources for this company. 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
0: You call.
2: Good afternoon in the studio. I'm calling from the redemption camp.
0: We discuss.
3: There are too many things fundamentally wrong with the Nigerian law. 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
0: You comment.
1: Our friends on WhatsApp are in with messages. I work as a contract staff in one of the banks. We work like Jackie, but get paid peanuts in Nigeria. And Nigeria is just built on a way to oppress the common man.
0: We interview.
4: Where did this all start from?
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0: We discuss.
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0: You comment.
1: Our friends on WhatsApp are in with messages. I work as a contract staff in one of the banks. We work like Jackie, but get paid peanuts in Nigeria. And Nigeria is just built on a way to oppress the common man.
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1: What would your Sunday mornings look like without a moment to reflect and recharge? 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
3: Okay, my name is Yinka. My dream for Nigeria is unity, basically. I want unity in the country. I'm tired of Boko Haram. I'm tired of Biafrans calling for another country of their own. I feel when there's unity, we can move forward. I was born in the 80s, and ever since then, I think things have been the same way, or even backwards. Electricity, good roads, governance, everything has just been the same. I just hope for a better Nigeria.
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5: He doesn't have the right people training him. 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